0: Actually, I did too. And Ramey's not in his head. I think we all thought this guy's wide open. Keegan closed some ground quickly there and knocked that away. That's a big play there for the Bears.
1: He flew in and knocked it down.
0: Hungering in shotgun formation. In the backfield with him is Oxley. Throwing it up deep again. That's going up to Malabat. Knocked out of bounds. Who knocked that out? Guess who? Keegan LeClair knocked that one down too. Brings up 4th and 10 for the Red Arrows. Nickel coverage here coming in for the Bears, which means they bring in the extra defensive back. They still probably rush two. Let's see if pitcher can get some pressure up on pressure there for the quarterback. Also rushing up is going to be Luke Keesh, only a sophomore. Coming off the edge, I think it's going to be Mitchell. St. Joe going to take a timeout. We'll take it with him. 17 seconds left here to go. It is St. Joe 21, low 7 on News Talk and Sports 94.9 WSJM.
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0: Welcome back to Dickinson Stadium, St. Joe 21, low 7. 17 seconds left to go in the halftime. Lowe has the ball at St. Joe 22-yard line. Hungarina in shotgun formation, as he has been for most of the night. Next to him is number 19, Malabach. They've got two wideouts. Lowell still has two timeouts. They put Malabach in formation. Throw it up top. They're wide open. Heisman, he catches it for the touchdown. He got open right through the seam. St. Joe did not pick him up, Mike, coming off the line of scrimmage. I think they're more concerned with Malabach as they put him in motion. Coach Graziano not liking that defensive stand there, allowing the big touchdown. Because here's the thing. Lowell gets the ball, as we've talked about, to start the second half. Big extra point coming out here for Ingram, number 13. See if St. Joe can knock this one down. Coming through the middle, up, and he's a good kicker. He takes that pretty casual. And that ball is up and good. 21-14 is a Bear lead. 12 seconds left to go here in the first half. We'll take a break with you. 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
0: Welcome back to Dickinson Stadium. Lowell Red Arrows just scored with 12 seconds left to go here in the first half. 94.9 WSJM, St. Joseph, Benton Harbor. Lowell will get the ball to start the second half here. Other scorers coming in from around the area at halftime. It's Lakeshore 14, Niles 8. We'll have other halftime scores coming in. A lot of games wrapped up yesterday. You can hear all the scores tomorrow morning with Phil McDonald and I as we talk to all the area football coaches, leading off with St. Joe and then Lakeshore, Twin City Sharks, Benton Harbor. And then we have Lakeshore Volleyball on for the fifth segment. Ingram getting ready to kick off. Last time he squibbed it. We'll see if he does the same thing. Kicks it high up in the air. Wild, loose ball. Fumble. Oh, no. I think Lowell got it. We'll find out here.
1: Yes, they did.
0: They did get it, Mike. Oh. St. Joe did not come up clean on that. And it's going to be first down and 10 at the Bear 28-yard line. 11 seconds left to go here in the half. Lowell has two timeouts. So they really have really three plays that they can get off here during the 11 seconds. And don't forget, they got a kicker who can kick from 40. This is kind of like the polar opposite of last week's first half, was the last 32 seconds. Let's just hope St. Joe doesn't give up a quick score. Play clock at 20. Lowell coming out of the sidelines. Hungarian will be in a shotgun formation. Next to him is going to be number 19, Malabak. Let's see if they put him in motion again. Catching the touchdown last time was number 11, Heisma. Down to 3 seconds on the play clock. And again, they're running the exact same route, Mike. Let's see if they do it here.
1: He steps up.
0: Oh! Hungarian cuts up the middle. See if they get him brought down. They do bring him down. They're going to take a timeout. Making a tackle there, I think. Number 0, Mitchell. But not after Hungria picks up 12 yards for a first down. We'll just keep it here. There's 2 seconds left at halftime. It's St. Joe 21, Lowell 14. Next Friday, you don't want to miss the big game down to the school to our south. As St. Joe travels to Lakeshore. Boy, wouldn't it be awesome to have two teams going to that, 2-0? That'd be if the weather's good. That'll be the old St. Joe Lakeshore crowd of 6,000-7,000 people.
1: And that's what that rivalry is supposed to be.
0: Yeah, the crowds the last few years, and a lot of it depends on what kind of mojo you got going into it. And Lakeshore has struggled the last 2 years, going 3-6 and 3-7. So, like any sport, you don't get a lot of fans when you're not playing well on the field. If Lakeshore gets out of Niles with a victory tonight, and they lead tonight by 6, they'll come out in droves, both sides. If St. Joe holds on too, both sides next Friday. But let's get through this. 2 seconds left on Green in shotgun. He's at the 25-yard line. Throws it up. Goes against Buchanan. Knocked out of bounds. There could be offensive and defense interference. There's no call either way. Both coaches were not happy, but we'll take it at the halftime. It is.
1: Well,
0: no, is there a flag on the play now?
1: I thought I saw a flag fly. I think it's hiding in the yellow.
0: Oh, yeah, you're right. Right at the S of the Bears.
1: Yep.
0: Wow. If that's against St. I thought initially that the wideout for Lowell pushed off hard on Buchanan.
1: It was offensive pass interference first and then defensive.
0: Well, he only can take one. And they're going to mark it off against St. Joe. This is going to be half the distance to the goal.
1: I saw a good two-hand shiver in the back from the wide receiver.
0: You hear the St. Joe fans. Wow. Well, even though there's no time on the clock, you cannot end it on a defensive penalty. So Ungram's going to get the ball one last shot. I think St. Joe needs to bring some pressure up the front and make him do something with it. Ungreen drops back. He's at the 18-yard line. There's the pressure. Wrap him up. Ball thrown up here. Goes out of the end zone. Incomplete pass. That ends the first half, finally. And at halftime, from Dickinson Stadium in St. Joe 21, Lowell 14 on News Talk and Sports, 94.9 WSJM.
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0: Welcome back to Dickinson Stadium. St. Joe holding on to a 21-14 lead over Lowell as Lowell got their offense going there pretty much at the end of that first half. We'll do some stats here, and then we'll jump into our halftime interview here with Rick Dyer from the Mason Blue Club. Lowell, 16 first downs so far compared to St. Joe's only getting 4, and one of those being on a penalty. Rushing yards on the night, Lowell with 161, St. Joe 163. But you got to remember, Dixon has 142 of the 163 on runs of 73 and 60 yards. Passing on the night, Lowell with 818 yards compared to St. Joe's 16 total offense. Lowell with 279, St. Joe with 179. Both teams with 4 penalties, and both teams with two turnovers. Unkia for Lowell is 6-17 for 118 yards and 2 TDs. Elke leading the way, 57 yards on 9 carries. And Unkley with 54 yards on 12 carries. Heisman coming out from that wideout, 82 yards on 3 catches, 1 TD. And Malik with 2 catches, 23 yards. 4 of the Bears, LeClaire 2-4, 16 yards so far. Dixon 142 yards on 6 carries, averaging 23.7 yards a carry. Mitchell was 7 yards, Scott was 6, and LeClaire was 6. McAndrew has 1 catch, and Scott has 1 catch. On the defensive side, St. Joe's defense has done a good job. You got Mitchell Wright, he's got 9 tackles, 1 breakup. Lignell has 9 tackles, Buchanan with 5, Reeve with 5, Schmidt with 5, plus a sack, plus an interception that he returned for a touchdown. So St. Joe goes into this halftime leading 21-14. They came out of the ballgame with a wildcat formation where Dixon picked up some big yardage, 73 of that, and then lost his footing at the 3-yard line, and the Bears went in and scored from there. Our halftime guest is Rick Dyer. And Rick Dyer, former president of Edgewater Bank.
10: Correct.
0: Came back to the area, St. Joe grad.
10: St. Joe grad, 1976.
0: Played football for Ike Mullenkamp at the original Dickinson Stadium here. And then served on St. Joe's school board for a number of years also.
10: About 8 years.
0: And then retired from that. And then talk about the Mason Blue Club, of which you're a president of, and what they do. Because I think people have an idea, but maybe not a really clear idea. And I thought the mailer that you sent out, I think last week or 2 weeks ago, I thought really gave a good idea of what you do. Because even myself, I try to view myself as being tuned in, didn't quite grasp what they were versus like the booster clubs and things like that. So why don't you just maybe first explain your role with the Mason Blue Club and why they created and the purpose.
10: My role, Mason Blue Fund, is president of the board and one of the founders of it. And, you know, I was on the school board also 10-plus years on the school foundation. And the foundation does wonderful things for the district. But because of some bylaw issues, it cannot support anything athletic.
0: Really?
10: So, you know, we recognized that, and we felt that, you know, we needed to do something to really enhance the athletic experiences here at St. Joe. So the Mason Blue Fund was formed. So we really work in, I'd say, parallel to the foundation. They support the academic side. We support the athletic side. And, Brett, I know you know this from your experience in athletics. What you learn in athletics, you know, from a leadership, teamwork, commitment, how to win, how to lose, you know, it is, those are life skills that take you forward, and we just needed to make sure we enhance that for our athletes here, our student athletes.
0: And I agree with you 100%, because outside my parents, and I have great parents, you know, the people who had the most influence in my life was my pastors and my high school coaches, and you remember them, Ike Mullenkamp.
10: Yep.
0: Ron Wavigal. Rick Bloodworth, who's, yeah, I saw Rick. All three of them are in their Hall of Fame with their sport, too.
10: Yeah, absolutely. I walk my dog at Riverview Park in the morning, and I walk with Coach Jim Harmon, Coach Pete Perrin all
0: sure,
10: the time.
0: Sure, I mean, love
10: those,
0: Coach
10: those
0: Harmon.
10: Those are coaches that were important to me, and they still are.
0: Yeah, and Coach Harmon coached me, too. And right. If you remember, he had the Fellowship of Christian Athletes that he used to run here at St. Joe. I was sad when he retired, I think my senior year, from coaching. But you're right, and my college coach is the same way. The lessons you learn, and it can be all one day.
10: Yeah, exactly.
0: Talked about the wins and losses.
10: Right.
0: I mean, that could be an hour of practice in a game. But you're right, sports have such an impact outside of the academic part. Talk about some of the things that the Mason Blue Club, I know one of the big things that you started last year was paying for, in essence, I think probably support and athletic department, so all students can get into St. Joe's sporting events and support their classmates.
10: Every game, every student, every game, every sport, all season long, free for students, and it makes a difference. I mean, when we started the fund, we really thought we would help to buy things, right?
0: Sure.
10: Some equipment that maybe the district couldn't fund or whatever. What's really happened is we shifted. We buy things, but we also support our student athletes and our student body. You know, and when I look out here, we have a fantastic crowd tonight, and they're wearing Maze Craze shirts. You know, and those $5 for a shirt. I mean, I'll tell you, it costs us more than $5. We sell them for $5 because we want to see all of our students in those shirts. And then we want them at the athletic events because school spirit is also important when we talk about enhancing this athletic experience.
0: And you know from being a successful business person over at Edgewater Bank, the branding and getting the word out is priceless.
10: Yes.
0: When you see the kids out all around.
10: Yeah.
0: I know exactly what you mean because St. Joe's Schools has always been supportive of the Lions Club basketball tournament. They've always allowed us to use facilities and all the money goes to Camp Leo. But we sell those shirts or give those shirts away about the tournament. And I've seen kids who are seniors in high school still wearing those shirts.
10: Right.
0: And it's just cool to see that. You actually have a separate entrance then now, I see.
10: Well, I mean, we've got three big projects we're working on. You know, if anyone's gone in the bathroom facility at the tennis courts, they will agree with me that they need to be updated.
0: Okay.
10: And so we're working on that. The softball and baseball complex, there's a press box at the baseball field, not at the softball field. So that's the second one we're working on. And really the big exciting one is really a new entry, or we call it a gateway, to Dickinson Stadium, but also to the campus. Mm-hmm. Because it'd be a nice arched entry replacing the old ticket booths that aren't even used anymore.
0: Right.
10: And so when you come down Stadium Drive, you'll see a nice arched entrance that say St. Joe Bears, a brick pavilion coming in. And that's our project. You'll see more publicity on that probably in the upcoming weeks as we kick it off formally. So this
0: wow.
10: is here's an informal
0: A little
10: preview of what's coming up. But
0: where will that be at on Stadium
10: Drive? It's going to be right at the corner of the football field. So you come in Stadium Drive, right at the corner of the field, really where the high jump pit is right now. So
0: that's awesome. And then plus, like you had talked about, the ticket area for St. Joe has been used. And let's be honest, we're dating ourselves. That was there when we were in school.
10: It was there when we were here.
0: It didn't look great back then.
10: No, it's the oldest thing on campus. So
0: it's probably from when they built the original stadium, which was built before the high school was even built.
10: Yes. So, you know, those are the things. And then the other really cool thing, last year we did a student-athlete wellness summit where we brought a keynote speaker in, and then our student-athletes went. They had a choice of up to there were 12 speakers that came in, all for free, and they really talked about on topics mental, physical, emotional support for athletics, and how do you prepare for those games and those activities? How do you prepare before the game? How do you prepare after the game? I mean, the dietitian in that was fantastic. So this November we'll have our second one. Again, keynote speaker, and the student athletes will choose from a variety of topics with really good professional speakers.
0: Do they also touch on the social media side, which we never dealt with?
10: Yes.
0: I coach high school sports, and the social media stress and pressure. the kids today's world versus what we had is night and day. And, you know, one of the things, like when I coach, when we go on road trips, I don't want your phone. They can't have their phone on the bus because usually nothing good comes from it, from the high school to the game.
10: Right. Yeah, they absolutely do. It's really part of that approach is that it's getting the mindset, right? We talk about the physical part, you know, what you're putting in your body or eating, but we also talk about the mind.
0: I don't want to listen to the eating part.
10: Right, yeah. All right.
0: I'm just joking.
10: But the mind part is exactly that. Yeah. I mean, what are you listening? Who are you listening to? What's impacting you, right? Because social media, what you read, what you hear, can take you in the wrong direction. So
0: fast.
10: We don't want that, right? So that's where I said we went from shifting. We still buy things. I mean, we're talking about press boxes and bathroom facilities and entryways, but we're also really supportive of our student athletes and our student body.
0: And growing them, not just physically, but mentally.
10: Mentally, emotionally, that whole impact. And, you know, and again, we talk about how athletics gives you life skills. Those are all life skills.
0: I agree.
10: I mean, there's going to be somewhere after they leave here that, you know, something tough happens or, you know, whatever it is in their life. And we hope they're prepared for it because of what they've learned here.
0: And they'll take tidbits, right? You know,
10: yes.
0: They'll take a little bit here, a little bit there. And you hope, like you said, Rick, that forms the complete person to help them handle the ups and downs of life, which you can't predict, but they're going to come.
10: Right, absolutely. I mean, I still remember things today that, you know, Coach Ballenkamp would talk to us about.
0: Yep.
10: And
0: that's,
10: you know,
0: the impact you want coaches
10: to
0: have.
10: Yeah, I mean, he made it really clear. I mean, we were foolish enough to be late for school one morning on the last game of the season because we were football players and we thought we could do it. And he let us know that we were students first. And I remember that to this day, right? And those are lessons you learn.
0: And the one thing for our listeners, Ike Mullenkamp, when he was coaching history of St. Joe, one of the winningest in the history of the state, not only was he a great coach, he was a great math teacher. I mean, a phenomenal math teacher.
10: Yes,
0: here
10: absolutely.
0: At St. Joe for a long time. Rick, if people want to know more about the Mason Blue Club, how can they find out more information?
10: We sent our newsletter out, but we have a website, so mazeandbluefund.com. Mazeandbluefund.com, that's probably the best spot to go. It talks about who we are, says who's on our board, some of our projects going on, and I can't leave without saying there's also a donate now.
0: Correct.
10: Option there, and you know, every single bit will help us help our student athletes and help this student body. I mean, I love seeing the number of students and families out here, you know, at this football game and all the athletic events. And something we didn't think about before, even we've heard that concessions are up because more people are here.
0: Of course, yeah.
10: And it's helping the boosters too.
0: Yep.
10: So,
0: hey, you know, and the one thing I'd mention during the game, 80% of this crowd has no kids out here.
10: Right.
0: They're here because they're St. Joe fans.
10: Yep.
0: And,
10: yep.
0: You know, you've lived here for a long time, came back to the area when you ran Edgewater Bank, et cetera. It's a special community along the lakefront.
10: It is. I've been standing out at the entrance selling Mason or Maze Craze shirts and just talking to a whole lot of people, and a lot of people I know, and you're absolutely right, their kids are long gone from the school, but they're still walking into the stadium here.
0: Well, Rick, we appreciate you taking the time to come and talk about the Mason Blue Club. Just look at all the cheerleaders out there. It must be 150. It's incredible.
10: This is a great night with all the young Bears out here tonight.
0: Biggest thing we need is a Bear victory as we head to the South.
10: Absolutely.
0: Next Friday.
10: We just needed a good second half here.
0: That's right. Well, Rick Dyer, president of Mason Blue Club, we appreciate you taking time. Talk about the Mason Blue Club. People can go to the website and look in their St. Joe mailbox the next few weeks for an update from the club.
10: Thank you, Brett.
0: When we come back, we'll talk more of St. Joe football and the second half here coming on News Talk and Sports 94.9 WSJM.
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0: Welcome back to Dickinson Stadium. Both teams are going through their halftime stretches. An exciting first half. St. Joe came out in a wildcat formation, which meant they put Dixon at the quarterback and LeClaire as a wideout. St. Joe picked up some big yards. Dixon had a 73-yard run and got him down to the 10-yard line and ended up going into the end zone. Since then, St. Joe has scored two more touchdowns, one on a Nate Schmidt interception that he rumbled 60 yards. And he made it interesting because he decided to drop the ball, picked it back up, and ran. It was almost like watching rugby out here or Australian rules football, as they used to call it, or they still call it that. And then Lowell really started to establish the running game, and their passing game got going in the second half, Mike. They got 118 yards of passing versus 16 for St. Joe right now.
1: And overall, St. Joe had pretty decent coverage.
0: They had
1: one or two blown plays, and that was all.
0: We'll take a quick break. When we come back, we'll have the opening second half kickoff here from Dickinson Stadium in St. Joe, Michigan, between the St. Joe Bears and Lowell Red Arrows. 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
0: Welcome back to Dickinson Stadium. Brett Witkowski along with Mike Cushman, along with Ramey Ramirez. 21-7 is the St. Joe lead right now. St. Joe getting ready to kick off. They are going right to left on your radio dial. Culver getting ready to kick off. Lowell setting up deep. Last time Culver kicked off, Mike, he got it to the end zone. Be great to get that again and make the Red Arrows start at the 20-yard line. And I think he...
17: Out of bounds?
0: It's the one spot I can't see. So that in case, instead of the 20, it'll be at the 35-yard line. We've got a couple other scores going on in the area. It was Breckenridge beating Red Arrow 28-0. And then Lakeshore is leading Niles right now 14-8. Some other scores going on. Buchanan taking it to Brandywine now at halftime, 40-0. Bering Springs over Otsego, 35-7. We'll have all the scores and more tomorrow on the coaches' show from Signature Toyota, Phil McDonald and I. Ungering in shotgun formation, hands the ball up over to Eichlies. Ike Lees is stopped at the line of scrimmage. Ho-Ho's bear there is making the tackle. Looks like Lindell in on that tackle along with Schmidt, who's getting up slow. And Schmidt not able to get up. 1 yard gain there. Hopefully that's not a serious injury. All-state player here for the Bears. Down on the turf. Coach Pratley's going out there. Teams can go to their numbers and get some water. He might have just got hurt from being at the bottom of the pile there. Halftime stat, St. Joe, 179 yards of offense compared to Lowe's, 259. Schmidt coming up. He'll have to come out for one play. St. Joe playing her base 4-3 offense. Lowell coming back out. They've ran, you know, I think their base offense is more of a veer, but they put Unglies a lot in a shotgun and let him, I think, make reads out of that formation. Unglies gets the ball, and we've got a whistle on the play. What are we going to have there?
17: Offside.
0: Offside's on St. Joe. It's going to be 5 yards. Coach Pratley's like, how come you call that now? It's going to be a 5-yard penalty. It's going to make it, instead of 2nd and 9, 2nd and 4. Excuse me, 5th penalty on the night for the Bears. Those are penalties you don't want. And come out of the locker room, you don't want Lowell to get any momentum on the road. And Lowell, to their credit, I thought has brought a good crowd. Look at the number of cheerleaders they got. They got some more cheerleaders than a lot of teams that have football players. And a great student section from Lowell. They bought a fan bus down here. Unglies in shotgun formation. Keeps the ball. He's rolling out to the right. He's going to pitch it out to the right edge. Tackle there by LeClaire. It's going to be a first down for the Red Arrows. That catch was made by number 11, Heisman, who's been getting pretty active in the offense on a receiving side. That's his 4th pass reception of the night. First down markers are set right at the 50-yard line. Lowell going left to right in your radio dial. St. Joe right to left. St. Joe wearing their blue tops along with their yellow pants, blue helmet. Lowell is an all-white with dark black helmets with a red arrow in the middle. Unglees takes a snap on the ground, hands ball forward to Malachi. Malachi cuts out, bounces out a little bit, picks up 3 or 4 yards, driven out of bounds. Nope, they're going to say he was inbounds. Looked like Reeves leading the way there. Hostetler leading the way for the Bears. Also in on that tackle for the Bears, number 52, Panicucci. Nice play there by Panicucci, stretching that out, making it 2nd and 6 now for Lowell. 10:23 left to go here in the third quarter. Hungary in the shotgun formation. He's going to roll out to the right. Stretched out. Nice pass play. Throws it up over to Malikbach. He gets tackled, but not before he picks up another first down. And right now, Lowell, Mike, is kind of flooding the wide side of the field. And St. Joe having a hard time picking up who they want to pick up off those fly routes.
1: He has been highly successful rolling to the right.
0: And they need to put pressure on him. When they put pressure on him, then things can happen in St. Joe's favor. But if he gets a lot of time out there, he's going to find a receiver. Or he actually has a ton of room. He could turn it upfield and run it. Unleading shotgun. Hands the ball over to Eichles. Eichles cuts up the middle, up to the 30, down to the 28-yard line, picks up 8 yards, makes it 2nd and 2. And right now, Lowell's offensive line is dominating St. Joe, and Lowell now is going fast pace. St. Joe trying to get set. They snap the ball at 32-second. Eichles has the ball, cuts upfield. First down, up to the 15, down to the 20, down to the 17-yard line. 1st and 10 for the Red Arrows at the 17-yard line. St. Joe defense needs a big stop here, Mike. Unglies shotgun. Eichles right next to him. Hands the ball back up to Eichles. Cuts up the middle. Missed tackle there by St. Joe's front line. Picks up. Fumble. Picked up there on the ground.
1: Let's
0: see who's got it. What are they calling?
1: Well, they're talking it over.
0: That ball popped out.
1: St. Joe
0: ball. Great job. Not sure who got that turnover, but that was huge. Big play there by the Bears. We said St. Joe needed a big play, didn't we, Mike? And that's what we got.
1: I don't know what the debate by the officials was.
0: I think they wanted to make sure it wasn't down before the fumble happened. St. Joe needs to get deep. Schmidt has not been in on the offensive side one play yet tonight. I like to see him get out there. I like to see St. Joe get that passing game going.
1: And that's remaining, so.
0: Yeah, 16 yards so far tonight. LeClaire and shotgun. Nope, going up under center, split backs. Got Malone and Dixon in the backfield. Takes a snap, hands it off to Malone. Cuts up, he's at the 20, 22-yard line. Picks up 7 yards there, 6 yards. Makes it second and four now for the Bears. That was a nice play there, a nice run by Malone. And I think they're only going to give him 5 yards, Mike, because they make it second and
1: showing
0: five.
1: Showing some really good quickness there.
0: That's that wrestling paying off there. St. Joe going fast pace back up to Malone. Cuts up the middle. He's at the 30, 32-yard line. First down, St. Joe. St. Joe says, you're going fast pace. We're going fast pace. Here goes St. Joe. They're snapping it at the 34-second mark. LeClaire takes the ball up under center, hands off to Dixon. Dixon cuts up, spins at the middle, gets dropped at the 30-yard line, pick up a three. We'll find out who that fumble recovery was. Big play there. Second and seven now. Hands the ball up to Dixon. He cuts up the middle. He gets stuffed at the line of scrimmage. Picks up. Well, he did pick up one or two, didn't he? To make it third and five now.
1: And not only do they have a little momentum going now, they've got some breathing room. They're not backed up very far.
0: Not liking what I see. Malone coming off the field limping. You got King as one wide out. Splits back of Scott and Dixon. LeClaire going under center, making a call at 18 seconds on the play clock. Does the option. He is stuffed at the line of scrimmage. It's going to bring up fourth and eight now for the Bears. They're going to have to put the punt team out there. Not what they wanted. And for whatever reason, we'll talk with Coach Bradley tomorrow. St. Joe not putting the ball up in the air at all here tonight. We'll see if Culver can get a good punt off. 7:35 left to go here in the second quarter, third quarter. St. Joe 21, Lowell 14. Culver will be kicking from about his 17-yard line. Oh, not a good snap. It's a fumble, but we got
1: hold. We have a whistle.
0: Thank you, Lord. There was a flag on the play. We're going to have procedure. So that's a one time. A penalty paid off. Because without the penalty, Lowell gets the ball about the 12-yard line. But because of that, St. Joe, you take the negative five, and now you get another chance to punt. That snap kind of sailed over Culver's head. Much better snap.
1: Much better.
0: Ball punted. Off. It's going to land about the 46-yard line. Bounces 5 yards. 10 yards. 12 yards. Nice punt there by Culver. 40-yard punt there by Culver. 7:07 left to go here in the third quarter. Don't forget, we're going to name our player of the game, sponsored by Creative Landscaping and Design. 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Now they're owned by Ryan and Katie Howard, who live right here in our community and work daily in their business. You can't miss their growing location on M139 in South St. Joe. So shout out to Creative Landscaping. St. Joe leaving one of the wideouts wide open as they send Nick Reeves to pick him up. St. Joe needs maybe a score defense from offense again. Hand the ball up top over to number 19, Malabak. Malabak cuts up in the middle, picks up first down. He picks up 12 yards there, right up through the middle. St. Joe just seems a little tired on defense now. It's like they need a can of Jolt. That seems still around.
1: That's aging you.
0: Is it?
1: Yeah.
0: What's an energy? Any energy drink, right? I don't even know. I don't ever drink those. It's not like I need one.
1: There's 79,000 on the market.
0: Is there? Well, I like Jolt. Bring it back. Hungry in shotgun formation. Hand it off over to Malabak. Malabak cuts up the middle. Uh-oh. Out to the edge. Missed tackle there by the Bears. Goes to the 40. Nope. He get his knee hit the ground at the 40. But not before he picks up another 14 yards. St. Joe just not getting enough pressure. And right now, St. Joe just seems tired out there. I don't think, has Schmidt returned out there? Yep, Schmidt's back at the linebacker. Honestly, you're going to need Schmidt and Zaranti to make some big tackles here.
1: They are not tackling as effectively as they did in the first half at all.
0: Counter play, nice job by St. Joe's defense, toughing through the line. coming through the line initially was Zaronte. We just talked about it. As they ran a misdirection play, they're going to say he actually got back to the line of scrimmage. That was a big pickup or nice defensive play for St. Joe. And you're almost at that position, Mike, where you're a high school team could go for it on fourth down. Hostetler coming off the field. Do not need him on the sidelines for very long. Play clock's at 9. They're going to have to, the referee is saying reset the play clock, and they are. Zaronte, actually, correction, not Zaronte. Hungry, I was actually going in shotgun formation, hands the ball up to Malcutt. Cuts up the middle, picks up 4 yards, second and 6. And that was Eichleys, number 20, with the cutback. Really, Eichleys

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1: The pass off to Malabak. Malabak knocked out of bounds, but not before he got another low Red Arrows first down. Boy, for St. Joe, it's almost like basketball where you go boxing one at times. You almost need to key on number 19, Malabak, and number 20, Eichles. And really, Unglery's at the quarterback position. He could take off and run. I'm surprised he has not turned the ball upfield, tucked it up as the quarterback, and taken off and run. Total yards right now, Lowell is starting to dominate St. Joe. 338 to 197, down to 442 left to go here in the third quarter. Ungreason's shotgun formation. Hands the ball up over to, is that Malabak? That was Eichles actually getting the ball. He goes out of bounds, picks up 2 yards, second and eight. Don't forget to join Phil McDonald and I tomorrow, Coach's Show, from Singer Toyota on Napier Avenue in Benton Township. Coach Fratley will be on there to talk about the Bears at 8, followed by Coach Fry from Lakeshore. Coach Balboa from Twin City Sharks. They lost a tough one to Danesville, 28-16. Coach Cobra from Benton Harbor. And then we'll have Lakeshore Volleyball coming on about 9:40. Hungry's in shotgun formation. Next to him is number 20, Eichles. Takes a snap. Going to do a quarterback keeper up the middle. Spins out. Kicks up. Picks up 2 or 3 yards just like that. Whole host of Bears coming up there. Thought the Bears going to drop him at the line of scrimmage. Instead, he did a nice spin out and was able to pick up some yards. The whole host of Bears come in and out of that ball game, leading the way on that tackle. Looked like number 3, Nick Reeves. Hostetter looks like he might be limping a little bit out there. 3rd and 5 now for the Bears. And what has really been a quiet crowd here at Dickinson tonight. Picking up a little bit right now, but awful quiet crowd here at Dickinson. There's been some exciting football. It's a warm night as we get under 4 minutes. Ugly's in shotgun formation. Going to do a quarterback keeper. He's at the 20, cuts it out, bounces up inside. He's at the 15, gets knocked out of bounds at the 13-yard line, but not before he picks up another low first down. 23rd first down of the night for the Red Arrows versus St. Joe's 5. And if you heard that stat, you'd be like, oh, St. Joe must be getting blown out. No, they're actually still ahead, 21-14. That opening series by the Bears, which they came out with Wildcat, which they have not shown in a long time, really messed with Lowell, and right now it's the difference in the ballgame. Ungley's in shotgun formation. Eichles lines up to his right. Hands the ball off to Eichles. Cuts up the middle. Picks up about 2 or 3. Let's see who makes that tackle there for the Bears. That might have been Schmidt making the tackle.
2: Brett, St. Joe's defense now looks tired.
1: They do. A lot of hands on the hips.
2: Yeah.
1: That's always a good indicator. If you're a coach, especially in basketball, you see your opponent's hands on the hips, you push the pedal to the metal and run them off the floor. Right now, St. Joe, you don't want to waste the time out here. You hope with a lot of seniors that they'll fire themselves up and get that little extra to get into the backfield. See if we can get another interception. And 5 seconds on the play clock. Lowell's going to have to take a timeout. They will, as the play clock was getting ready to expire. We'll take the timeout with them. 2:59 left to go here in the third quarter from Dickinson Stadium. It's your St. Joe Bears 21, Lowell Red Arrows 14 on News Talk and Sports 94.9 WSJM.
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1: Welcome back, Dickinson Stadium. It's your St. Joe Bears 21, Lowell Red Arrows 14, 2:59 left to go here.

0: In the third quarter, some other scores around the area. Lakeshore leads Niles at halftime, 14-8. Bering Springs over Odd Siegel, 35-7. Buchanan, 40. Brandywine, 0 at halftime. Breckenridge, 28. Red Arrow Raiders, 0. That was a final. And Marion over Van Buren, 28-0. Pass up in the air.
1: Intercepted in the end zone.
0: Intercepted? Yep. And it was! Pass thrown up by Ungreens. He throws it up in the air. Big interception there by the Bears. You called it, Mike. And I think getting that interception, was that Dominic Lignell up there? Nope, correction. That was done by number 21, Buchanan. Nice shot by the Bears.
1: And that is exactly what they needed.
0: Well, that's the second time tonight the Bears' defense has bailed out St. Joe's offense.
1: And that was a good-looking pass, too, but the Bears read it exactly right.
0: Yeah, Ungreen's pass kind of hung up there, up in the air, and when they hang up there, defense can make adjustments. It's like a fly ball in baseball, which none of us ever caught. But most people can get adjustments and go up there.
1: The Bears player, have to
0: two
1: move
0: tight
1: the
0: end
1: ball.
0: Formation, broken play here. Ooh, that was really broke as Malone got smacked. And he's used to getting smacked. He's a top-notch wrestler. He knows what it's like to hit that turf. 2:41. St. Joe's just not able to get anything really going offensively. But they haven't thrown the ball much, Mike. They've only thrown the ball four times on the night.
1: Curious the reasoning behind that.
0: That's why you want to turn a coach's show tomorrow morning at 8 o'clock. We can ask those key questions. St. Joe down 20 seconds on the play clock. LeClaire looking for the play from the sideline. He's in shotgun formation. Next to him is number 0, Mitchell. They got three wideouts. Defensive line switches up for low. Ball handed up. Nope, kept by LeClaire. LeClaire gets
1: great
0: out to 25,
1: call.
0: 30. 35, steps out of bounds, 37-yard lines. First down for St. Joe. Only the sixth first down for the Bears on the night.
1: Great play call at the right time.
0: Yeah, nice misdirection play. LeClaire carried out the fake very well. Was able to keep the ball and cut up the opposite way. 15-yard pickup there for LeClaire. They got Dixon in a slot formation. LeClaire in shotgun. Bears going right to left. They put Dixon in motion. Hand the ball off to Dixon. Can he get to the edge? He does.
1: He can. He can.
0: He's at the 40, 30, 25,
1: and he is
0: 20,
1: history.
0: 10, 5, Bears. Touchdown. Nice play there by the Bears. They had LeClaire in shotgun. They put Dixon in motion. Hand the ball off to him. Cut up the sidelines. And from there was a 50-yard dash to the end zone.
1: And once again, the points off turnovers is what's sustaining St. Joe.
0: And what did you say last week?
1: 22 points 22. Off turnovers last week.
0: Yeah, that's amazing. That's huge for the Bears as they jump out to a 27-14 lead now. St. Joe bringing on their extra point team. They got plenty of time. LeClaire getting ready. Keegan LeClaire getting ready to take the hold. He doesn't have his mouthpiece in. Got to get it in, otherwise they'll blow the flag. Snap comes. Nice snap. Down, up, and good for Culver and the Bears. St. Joe jumps out to a 28-14 lead. 1:55 left to go here in the third quarter. We'll take a break. St. Joe 28, Lowell 14, News Talk and Sports, 94.9 WSJM.
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0: Welcome back to Dickinson Stadium. Great play there by the Bears. 28-14 is the St. Joe lead. Third quarter. 1:55 left to go. Boy, Dixon having a night right now here, Mike. 207 yards, but only on 10 carries.
1: Well, the frustrating part for Lowell has to be they have contained St. Joe, but they've given up four or five big plays, and that has been St. Joe's bread and butter.
0: Definitely has. Big plays, you're right. That's the third big run now by Mitchell. 60, 73, and 67 yards that time. Let's see if Culver can get it to the end zone. No win here tonight, which is beautiful. Culver coming up, ball being placed, kicked from the 40-yard line. It's a pooch kick on the ground live. Lowell recovers it at their own 32-yard line. St. Joe's defense will come back out. And you know, they've had some, that last possession where Buchanan got the interception, that is a huge turnover because that turns into a 14-point swing when you figure you take away the 7 that Lowell could have scored plus the 7 that you just scored.
1: Because they were manhandling St. Joe up front.
0: They were, yeah. Yeah, St. Joe's got to get that part figured out. Now, Lowell, you know, you got to be, mentally, that's got to be tough. You know, you keep going, and then you sputter out when it gets close to score time. Hungary in shotgun formation, rolls out to the right. He throws a nice pass. Oh, the hands almost intercepted, too. Off the hands of number 11, Heisma. And all they are running, Mike, is they roll out Hungary's to the right 98% of the time, and they run their wideouts 5 or 10 yard pass patterns where they go out and then they just cut right to the sideline.
1: And their wideouts have been getting a lot of yak.
0: And they've been open a lot. I think St. Joe needs to bump them off the line of scrimmage a little bit, make him go off the routes. Unglees in the shotgun, going to keep it. Quarterback keeper is at the 30. Cuts that back up inside. Dropped down.
1: Excellent.
0: Great open field tackle there by Mitchell. Mitchell having a good game. That'll give Mitchell, or correction, Wright, 11 tackles on the night. St. Joe switching up, going a little bit quicker, bringing in Buchanan. Mitchell coming back out there. As Keegan LeClaire comes back in, comes back out of the ball game. Third and 7, big play here for Lowell and for St. Joe, in my opinion, for momentum in this ball game.
1: And the crowd now getting into it.
0: Hungary's in shotgun formation, drops back to the 30, doing a screen. He fumbles the ball. Is he covered by the Bears? I think that was Pitcher coming off the edge. And it was. It looked like Hungry's wanted to throw the ball, lost it in the sweat and the heat, fell on the turf, and Pitcher picks up the fumble. Another big turnover for the Bears.
1: He started his delivery and it popped right out. You're exactly right.
0: Well, now you got to capitalize on this, Mike. 1 minute left to go in the third quarter. You need 7 here to go up 3 touchdowns going into the fourth quarter. That is huge. 2 huge turnovers by the Lowell Red Arrows.
1: And if the Bears score here, just like last week at the end of the first half, don't blink because the game can change at any moment.
0: Exactly. LeClaire shotgun formation. Next to him is C.J. Scott. They put Dixon in formation, fake the handoff. LeClaire shotgun. He cuts it up the middle. Pockets collapsing. Gets to the 21-yard line. Might have picked up a yard. Stays in bounds. They were looking to go deep that time. Pocket started to collapse. LeClaire did the right thing. He cut up the middle on that instead of trying to run outside of it.
1: And he had some open field ahead of him, but they collapsed on him pretty quickly.
0: I'll tell you what, the players that come out of Grand Rapids area is top-notch. They're used to this type of football. That Grand Rapids area produces 2, 3, sometimes 4 state champions out of different divisions. LeClaire in shotgun, Scott next to him. Hands ball up to Scott. Cuts it up the middle. He doesn't pick up any yards. It's going to bring up 3rd and 10 for the Bears. I don't think you're in Culver's field goal range either, because that'd make it 31, 37-yard field goal. But we'll take a timeout as they do on the field. End of the third quarter, St. Joe 28, Lowell 14. 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
1: 2 completions.
0: Welcome back to Dickinson Stadium. Brett Wachowski along with Mike Cushman, social media, Ramey Ramirez, Quentin running aboard back at the station. It's a complete team effort as St. Joe leads 28-14. Other scores coming from around the area. Lakeshore holding on versus Niles, 21-16. 10 minutes left to go down at Niles. Lakeshore has not started the season at 2-0 since 2021. It's been a while since Niles has started off at 0-2.
1: I think we're surprised by that.
0: LeClaire in shotgun formation. Dixon next to him. St. Joe now going left to right. LeClaire drops back. Looks up deep. He's got it wide open. Is that caught? It is. Can't see who caught that.
1: Dixon.
0: That was Dixon off the side formation. That's his, what, third or fourth touchdown on the night. Nice play there. St. Joe scores again. They move up 34-14. Dixon having a game, isn't he?
1: What a turn of events.
0: Again, points off of turnovers. That is going to be, that might be St. Joe's theme this season. 34-14, 11:54 left to go here in the fourth quarter. Culver getting ready to complete the extra point. Up, down, good. Nope, no good, Mike. It went wide right. St. Joe leading 34-14, 11:54 in the fourth quarter. We'll take a break with him on News Talk and Sports 94.9 WSJM.
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0: Well, big turnovers by the Lowell Red Arrows here tonight, Mike, and it's definitely benefited the St. Joe Bears.
1: The big plays have just been miraculous for the Bears.
0: Big time. Impressive that St. Joe's been able to create those turnovers. And then what you do with it is even more impressive.
1: Well, in the swing of those big plays, 352 total yards for Lowell and 299 for St. Joe. That has not been from St. Joe's base offense.
0: Exactly. Kick there by Culver. Oh, they're going to let him run it out. He had a foot in the end zone.
1: Well, sure
0: tackle
1: looked.
0: There. Whole host of Bears dropping him at the 21-yard line. Leading the way for the Bears was C.J. Scott on that kickoff, but a whole host of Bears ended up on it. Malone was in on that tackle. Well, the Bears need to hold them again here.
1: Well, let's see if this energizes the Bears defense, because like we said the last couple of series, they've looked a little tired.
0: Well, two turnovers back-to-back. If you're tired, I can live with it.
1: That's that energy drink you were asking for.
0: Yeah. See, they got a can of Jolt down there. We had a special delivery. GM Variety probably carries that stuff. Red Bull. That's Ramey Ramirez's drink of choice, he said. Hungering in the backfield, takes the pass, throws it out to the flat, dropped there. Now, all of a sudden, Lowell, which was making those plays earlier, are not making them. And you got to wonder, Mike, being down 20 in the fourth quarter in the heat, on the road, if you're getting a little frustrated and tired.
1: You shoot yourself in the foot a few times, it gets in your head.
0: Well, we just talked with Rick Dyer how the Mason Blue Club brings in speakers to talk about the mental side of sports. You know, you go from high to a low, and that can all happen in 1 hour of a ballgame. St. Joe next week will travel to Lakeshore, take on the Lancers of Stevensville Lakeshore. Hungering takes the snap, rolls out to the right again, throws it up top, wide open. Is number 20, is that Oxley? Touchdown, unless he falls down. Nice play there by Lowell. St. Joe blown coverage. No flags on the play. And all of a sudden, Red Arrows back into the ballgame, Mike.
1: And that looks like it was 81 Sweeney.
0: An 83-yard play. 81 Sweeney, you're right. Boy, that is a huge miscue by St. Joe's DBs. They really got crossed up back there, Mike, and he was wide open. It's like he hadn't showered in a month type of open.
1: Little breath of life there for Lowell.
0: Ingram up for the extra point. That is good. Well, they scored quickly. It was 11:54 when they got the ball. Now it's 11:29. It's 34 for St. Joe, 21 for Lowell on News Talk and Sports, 94.9 WSJM.
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0: Welcome back to Dickinson Stadium, St. Joseph, Michigan. St. Joe, 34, Lowell, 21. WSJM, 94.9, St. Joseph, Benton Harbor. St. Joe has the, what you call the hand steam, as they expect some sort of pooch kick here by Heisman from Lowell. Ball comes up. Heisman kicks it up in the air. And catching the ball on the fair catch, which you can do. Number 11, Dominic Lignell. St. Joe needs either get a score here, Mike, or use a ton of clock. Lowell's not out of the ballgame yet. Got one final coming in. Bering Springs moves to 2-0. They have proven they are the real deal. They beat Otsego out of the Wolverine Conference, 42-14.
1: So far, most of the big plays have benefited St. Joe, but Lowell really, really got themselves back in the game.
0: Yeah,
1: that last one.
0: That was huge, wasn't it?
1: I mean, they're still down by two scores, but, boy, that makes up for a lot.
0: LeClaire gets the ball, hands it, keeps it himself, Mike. Good fake. It looked like he was going to hand it off to Dixon. As Dixon went in motion, LeClaire picks up 1 yard.
1: I thought Dixon had the ball. I wondered why he quit running. Excellent fake.
0: Well, now you know why. I wouldn't run either if I didn't have a ball. Second and 9 for St. Joe, down to 11:06 here in the fourth quarter. St. Joe leads 34-21. One tight end formation. LeClaire in the shotgun. St. Joe ran a little bit of wishbone in that first half. St. Joe taking their time. They're at 10 seconds. They're going to put LeClaire under center. Split formation in the backfield. Two wideouts. Takes the ball, hands it up over to...
1: There we go.
0: That is number 10, Dixon. He picks up 6 yards, going to bring up third and three.
1: And I think that may be the game plan going forward. They're going to use as much time off that clock as they can.
0: As long as they're moving forward here.
1: Yeah.
0: LeClaire coming up. If I'm the Bears, look at that gap right off the center. You might consider having LeClaire just go quarterback keeper right up the middle. Dixon has it, cuts up the field, gets up first down, and it's huge for the Bears. Nice run there, nice blocking up front from that offensive line of Bennett, Dunleavy, Grothaus, Mosley, and Shaz. Can't forget the tight ends either.
1: Got a little injury.
0: Yep, I think we got some cramping up here. We'll take a break. 10:01 left to go here in the fourth quarter. From Dickinson Stadium, St. Joe 34, Lowell 21, on News Talk and Sports, 94.9 WSJM.
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0: Welcome back. City of St. Joe, Dickinson Stadium, campus of St. Joseph High School. Brad Witkowski, along with Mike Cushman, our statistician and social media, Ramey Ramirez. Appreciate everybody listening tonight. You can listen to this game on podcast. It'll be up tonight, tomorrow morning for free. You can download it and share it to your phone. St. Joe, first down, hands it off on the pitch. Out to the edge. That ball got
1: excellent.
0: Out to Scott. Scott gets out to the 50, down to the 46-yard line. Nice pitch. St. Joe has not ran a pitch play all night. And Ashley can spot the ball at the 45. He stays in bounds, gets a first down. That's another 2-3 minutes off the clock. 9:46 left to go here in the fourth quarter. St. Joe 34, Lowell 21. You figure every first down, unless there's passes, it's 2 to 4 minutes off that clock or timeouts taken. St. Joe kind of slowing it down right now.
1: They are taking their time.
0: And I'm okay with that. I don't know. They're taking a lot of time.
1: Yeah.
0: LeClaire getting up under center, down to 7 seconds. Slip backfield with Scott. Scott gets the ball, cuts up 40, 35, 32-yard line. Another Bear first down. St. Joe moving the ball.
1: And all of a sudden, their run game is effective.
0: Yeah, you're right. They had not moved the ball extremely well on tonight. They've still been outgained by Lowell, 435 to 323. But I guess it's what you do with it, right? They've had a lot of short field, too.
1: Yeah.
0: And I like St. Joe's strategy right now, Mike. They are milking the play clock. So you get 40 seconds from the time the previous play ends, so you snap the next one. They are going to the line of scrimmage at about 10 now. Well, they got to hustle. They're down to 5 seconds. LeClaire under center. 3-2. Takes the snap. Run the option. We got a fumble? I think we do.
1: Yeah, we got a fumble.
0: There was a fumble on the exchange between LeClaire and Mitchell. It's tough. On those type of reads, you got to decide if you're going to hand it or keep it. And St. Joe ends up getting a turnover, goes back over to Lowe. Busy week here at St. Joe. Swim team will be hosting Kalamazoo here Tuesday at 6 p.m. Volleyball is going to be home. JV, freshman, at 5:30, varsity at 6:30 against Manitowan. The volleyball team's off a phenomenal start. Soccer plays home tomorrow. They're ranked 8th in the state. The golf team coming up, they play at Lakeshore on Thursday. They're ranked also. Unkeries rolls out to the right, throws it out there. Beautiful pass caught there by number 11, Heisma. St. Joe in the zone coverage. Heisma found the gap in the zone and ran a perfect route. That's Heisman's fifth catch on the night. They're 11 of 25 through the air.
1: And here's a stat you don't want to see in any game. 5-2 turnovers.
0: In favor of St. Joe. Hungry's in the shotgun. Quarterback draw. Caps up the middle. Goes to the 45. Spins. Gets dropped into the ground. Picks up 3 yards. Making that tackle for the Bears. Number 3, Reeves. St. Joe, a lot of seniors on the starting defensive side. Yeah, St. Joe winning the turnover battle tonight. As Mike said, 5-2.
1: And I am surprised that they are taking as much time to call these plays in and get up to the line as they are.
0: Well, they might feel they have 2 possessions off the clock, so they might be. That might be part of it. Hungry's in shotgun formation. He's going to roll to the left, which he's only done once or twice. Good blocking. Throws that out of bounds. Nope. Drops the pass. Looked like a nice pass play. Was going over to number 19, Malabak. I'll tell you what, 90% of everything goes through Ungaries, number 19, Malabak, and number 20, Eichles. That's a huge drop pass. Well, incomplete pass. Let's leave it at that. 7:48 left to go in the ball game. St. Joe 34, Lowell 21. It is 3rd and 7 for Lowell on their own 45-yard line. Unkreese in shotgun formation. Takes the ball. He rolls out to the right. Cuts upfield. Gets past the 50. Up to the Bears 47. Down to the 46. He's going to pick up a first down for the Red Arrows. Stays inbound. Clock is running. 7:40 left to go. This is where St. Joe, they have all their timeouts. They feel like they're getting pushed. They'll take one. Ball handed off up to Eichles. Eichles cuts it out, picks up 5 yards. Going to be second and five at the Bears' 41-yard line. One of the Bear players has to come off the field. Number 88, Hurd, his helmet came off, so he automatically has to come off for one play. Eichles in shotgun formation. Keeps it, rolls out to the right. He's at the 40, cuts up against the grain, picks up 3 yards. Going to be second and short. He's going to get dropped at the Bear 37-yard line. It's going to be third and one for the Red Arrows. Under 7 minutes here at Dickinson Stadium. It's going to be a long one. Reeves kind of coming off limping a little bit there, Mike. Not liking that scene.
1: I've been watching these shotgun snaps, and they've been consistently high.
0: Well, let's get one a little bit higher.
1: That's exactly what I'm rooting for.
0: Uncle's takes and shotgun that one up. Perfect one. You got pressure from St. Joe. Throws out in the flat over to Heisman. Heisman does a nice catch. Cuts up against the grain. Goes back. St. Joe has 4 missed tackles there. He goes from the 37-yard line down to the Bear 14. He should have been dropped at the 30.
1: They went from good tackling in the first half to just hitting up top.
0: Yeah, St. Joe looks tired. Again, they may need to take a timeout here, Mike, to save the points and not to worry about the timeouts. Unglees hands it, hands off to Eichles. Eichles cuts up against the grain. Nobody touches him. He just goes, walks right in for the touchdown for the Red Arrows. All of a sudden, we got ball game here at Dickinson Stadium.
1: He stepped over one Bear, and it was a clean view.
0: St. Joe just did not look good in that defensive series, Mike. Giving up some big yardage.
1: They look tired.
0: Yeah, they do look tired right now. And I'll tell you, the thing is, that extra point is weighing big now.
1: Yes, it is.
0: Let's see if we can get one here. That kick up and is good by Ingram. With 6:21 left to go here in the fourth quarter. Game not over. From Dickinson Stadium, it's St. Joe 34, Lowell 28, and News Talk and Sports 94.9 WSJM.
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0: Welcome back to Dickinson Stadium. We've got a ball game. It looked like it was over 15 minutes ago, but you got to credit Lowell. They capitalized on the Bears' turnover as St. Joe has capitalized on Lowell's turnovers, Mike.
1: Now 5-3. We don't want to see that number creep up anymore.
0: No.
1: 6:21 left. St. Joe's got to do just what they did on that last drive and burn that clock.
0: Now they need to get some points too, I think. I mean, you're down to a score difference, and Ingham kicks it up in the air. Fair catch. I'm not sure I would have tried to run that back a little bit, but they go off what coach tells them. Burnett does the fair catch. Ball goes back over to St. Joe. They're going to get the ball at the 21-yard line.
1: And he had a fair amount of green in front of him.
0: He did, but I'm sure the coaches have indicated, unless it's two backs, everybody else is taking a fair catch. St. Joe needs to move the ball. Both teams have timeouts left. St. Joe has 3. Lowell has 2. 34-28, 6:20 left to go here. Offensively, you got Lowell with 435 yards compared to St. Joe's 507 compared to St. Joe's 340. St. Joe's not giving up 500 yards of offense in a long time. LeClaire up to the line of scrimmage. Think they're making an audible call. You got Malone and Dixon in the backfield. Ball handed up over to Dixon. Oh, boy, he almost broke it out there, but he did pick up 5. I like that. St. Joe running a quick veer, quick handoff, full speed, right at the hole. You're not reading what hole's opening up. You're just going at the hole as fast as you can. Again, you need that big offensive line, which has created 302 yards on the ground to keep doing their job. Second and 5, under 6 minutes at Dickinson. St. Joe using a lot of clock here. Under 6 minutes, we're at 5:45. LeClaire getting ready. He knows the play. We're at 10 seconds on the play clock. LeClaire under center, splits back Malone and Dixon. Ball handed up over to Dixon. He gets dropped for a loss, Mike.
1: Yeah.
0: And right now, St. Joe may want to try to go off a two count and try to draw the Red Arrows off sides and jump it. It's almost like they know the cadence there. Two-yard loss there by Dixon. Third and seven. Huge third down now for the Bears.
1: We got to give you a button so you can talk to Coach Prattley.
0: He's got my number. He'll talk to me afterwards. But then don't matter, does it?
1: No.
0: They got Schmidt's in the ballgame right now. For them to run Schmidt tight end straight down the field and see if they can get a quick hit to him. Oh, what do we got? Comes from the side, Judge. We got illegal procedure on St. Joe. That'll back him up five. And honestly, I don't think anything was happening on that play anyway, so that's not necessarily a bad thing. Got some finals starting to roll in here. Buchanan shuts out Brandywine in the Lakeland Conference game of four teams, 48-0. Bering Springs beats Otsego, 42-14. Red Arrow lost earlier today. They played at 6, 28-0. We'll have all the scores tomorrow with Phil and I on the coaches show. LeClaire in shotgun formation. They got three wideouts. They put Dixon in motion. They're going up top to Schmidt. He can make it. That's got to be pass interference.
1: How are they not calling that?
0: What a catch! Incomplete. You got to be kidding. No call. He's got to play the ball.
1: He was hugging him.
0: I'll tell you what, if that's a homecoming dance, the teachers are stepping in.
1: Yeah.
0: It's okay to have contact. And I can say this now because I referenced.
1: But he
0: it's
1: did.
0: Okay to have contact if you are with the ball.
1: He did not
0: turn his head at all. Not at all. He drove his head into Schmidt, into the chest. Culver back to punt. Need a good punt. Gets a beautiful
1: good
0: punt.
1: Good punt.
0: Back there. Oh, he slipped. Nice job there. And I think slipping on the turf was Heisma there. Well, I disagree with the call, but it's not like St. Joe hasn't made mistakes either. I mean,
1: no,
0: it goes all the way. I do disagree with the no call there, just because the defensive back did not turn and play the ball. He played the player and drove him in the ground. St. Joe's defense has got to step up here. This is a big play. You can see why Lowell had scored over 400 points last season. Final score coming out of the Van Buren. Lose to Marion, 44-8. Hunger Eats takes the ball. He's going to get whipped to the ground there. Great job coming through on that defensive sack there. I think making that sack, 88, Zion Hurd. That was a huge play that the Bears needed from that defensive line, Mike.
1: Perfect timing.
0: Yep, you needed that. That one the Bears needed. They needed that for emotion.
1: Second and 14.
0: Big play here for the Bears. Hungering's going to be in shotgun. He rolls out to the right. 95 out of 100 times. He's only rolled once to the left side, so play the right. They're going three wideouts to the right. They're going to roll or to the left. Hungering's going to drop back. They got a screen play up to Heisman. Heisman gets the ball. He's dropped at the line of scrimmage.
1: Yeah.
0: Coming through, making that tackle was Zaronte. Coming up also was Buchanan. Buchanan's on the turf right now. He was at the bottom of the pile there. We'll take a break with him. 3:35 left to go from Dickinson Stadium. St. Joe 34, Lowell 28, News Talk and Sports, 94.9 WSJM.
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0: Welcome back to Dickinson Stadium. Big down here, 39 for Lowell. They're at their own 45-yard line. The crowd getting into the ball game. Ungrees in shotgun formation. Next to him is Igrees. They roll out. Igrees throws it up top. It's going to be a play catch. Oh, what a catch there. Was that catch by Sweeney over there?
1: 81.
0: Swirly?
1: Yep, Sweeney again.
0: Great play there. Good defense by St. Joe. Just made a great play. St. Joe's got to hurry up and get their guys over there. Lakeshore has won tonight, 21-16. They are going into the big matchup, 2-0. St. Joe trying to hold on, and we've got a timeout. We'll take it with them. 3:23 left to go. St. Joe 34, Lowell 28. 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
0: Welcome back. Did not think it would end up this close, Mike, but it definitely is so far. It's coming down to the end.
1: First down at the 20.
0: 34-28. Well, that extra point is looming big that St. Joe missed off that last touchdown. Got to credit Lowell. They have not given up. This looked like this was over a long time ago. Hungry's in shotgun formation. They hand the ball up over to Eichlies. He cuts it up inside, picks up about four. He's going to make it second and five at the 16-yard line. 3:10 left to go here in the fourth quarter. St. Joe has two timeouts. Lowell has two timeouts. Hungry's in shotgun formation. Next to him is Eichlies. High pitch. Throws off to Ungreasy. He cuts outside, gets the first down, goes out of bounds. He's inside. He's at the 8-yard line. Not looking good for the Bears. Clock stops at 2:53. St. Joe was leading this ball game in the fourth quarter, Mike, 34-14. And the wheels have come off in this quarter.
1: Yeah, St. Joe's defense has been out there a lot in the second half.
0: Well, they need a big play. They've had some big plays tonight. They need another one now. Hungry's in shotgun formation. Eichlies to his left. High snap hand off to Eichlies. Eichlies cuts up. He's at the five, at the four. Keeps in bounds. It's going to be second and goal at the 4-yard line. 2:40. Now all of the St. Joe, you know, St. Joe was trying to use clock to get out of here. Now the clock is being used against them, and that's what they don't want.
1: Yeah, they're behind the eight ball if Lowell ends up scoring here.
0: And Lowell's put up some serious yardage. They're pushing 550 yards of offense.
1: 558 we've got so far.
0: Uncle Easton shotgun. Eichlies next to him on the right. Three wideouts. Need pressure. Need a lot of pressure. There's a lot of pressure, but he finds Eichlies. Hungry's cuts through the middle. Gets to the edge. Touchdown, Lowell. 34-34, Mike. 2:11 left to go. They have outscored St. Joe with 21 unanswered points. Extra point is huge.
1: And St. Joe's been getting really good penetration on these PAT attempts. They need a block.
0: Yeah, they need a block. We need a bad snap. We need something. How big is that extra point? Here comes St. Joe for it, and that one is good. And for the first time tonight, Lowell has the lead. 35-34, 2:11 left to go here in the fourth quarter from Dickinson Stadium. We'll take a break. 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
0: Welcome back to Dickinson Stadium. Brett Witkowski along with Mike Cushman and Ramey Ramirez and St. Joe, which led 34-14 in the fourth quarter has now given up 21 unanswered points to Lowell, and the Red Arrows lead for the first time tonight 35-34 with only 2:11 left on the clock. St. Joe with two timeouts, Lowell with two timeouts.
1: St. Joe's been able to pull off the big plays tonight. It's exactly what they need in this last 2:11.
0: Yep, and they, if they pooch it, you almost got to try to run it a little bit. Oh, no. Oh, no. Get it and go. Burnett has the ball.
1: Don't stop.
0: He's up the right side.
1: Don't stop.
0: At 25. Gets up to the 27-yard line. St. Joe was confused on that kickoff, Mike.
1: Yeah.
0: On who was supposed to get it. Luckily for St. Joe, when the ball hit the turf, it is like a Major League Baseball bounce, and it went straight up in the air to Burnett. St. Joe, 2:05 left to go here in the fourth quarter. St. Joe needs to at least get down in field goal position, which is probably at least to the 15-yard line. That'd make it a 32-yard field goal. St. Joe needs to put up some serious yardage at this point. 562 yards. Lowell has moved the ball compared to St. Joe's 343. LeClaire in shotgun formation. You got Schmidt out there as a wideout. He's got a DB. It's about 6 inches smaller. I'm going deep to Schmidt down the sideline. And that's what they're looking at. That's what they're looking at. Get up. I'll stand out of hole. Throw the flag. Grab his jersey. No call.
1: The crowd knows, too.
0: Yeah, you could not miss that one. Well, St. Joe's got to get back. You got second and 10. I thought they had it there. They had Schmidt, and I'd keep him out there. Time to run a post route. 1:59 left to go here in the fourth quarter. St. Joe trails for the first time tonight, 35-34.
1: Well, yeah, go back to him. He's got a significant size advantage, and the refs have to throw that flag eventually.
0: We got a flag on the sideline. Incomplete pass, but we got a flag from the side judge on the Lowell side. LeClaire gets up slowly. We'll see what that call is. Probably is going to be motion. Illegal procedure. Lowell will probably decline the penalty, though. Make it 3rd and 10.
14: Illegal formation. Offense.
0: So I meant St. Joe either had 5 guys in the backfield or 3 guys in the backfield. You got to have 7 and 4, 7 in the line of scrimmage, 4 off the line of scrimmage. So either they had 5 or 3. St. Joe taking a timeout. St. Joe's second timeout of the half. They'll have 1 left, 1:55 left to go here in the fourth quarter. It is Lowell 35, St. Joe 34. 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
0: Welcome back to Dickinson Stadium. 1:55 left to go here in regulation and not going to have overtime. St. Joe trails for the first time tonight. They're up 34-14 in the fourth quarter. Lowell has scored 3 times in a row to take the lead. St. Joe missed an extra point. You know, if it's 35-all, you feel like, okay, I feel pretty comfortable. At least we're going overtime. St. Joe's got to get a first down here at 3rd and 10. LeClaire in shotgun formation, drops back. He's at the 18. He's getting pressure, throws it. We got a flag. Now they call pass interference.
1: Well, but, he got tackled.
0: he did get tackled. But there's also a flag thrown by the umpire, which is usually a hold. And if it's a hold and a pass interference, it'll be offsetting penalties, and it'll play the down over. I'd rather take the pass interference. You're right, he did get hugged. Actually, he got tackled. I'm still disappointed in that last one. Schmidt, they were holding his jersey with separation.
1: There we go.
0: Two?
1: No.
0: And you can hear the St. Joe fans are pretty smart. I mean, the things have been, and it happens. It's not like St. Joe hasn't fumbled and done other things. But they just need, now they need to score. You got to play within yourself. You got to get the yardage to pick up a first down and keep this drive going. McClaren shotgun formation at the 21-yard line. Rolls out to his right. They're going to try to get to Schmidt on the wheel route. He catches. Nope. Pass was underthrown. It's going to bring up fourth down, Mike, and this is the ball game. And they've scouted Schmidt well. They're picking him up tightly as he comes off the line of scrimmage. Fourth and 10. If you'd asked me a half hour ago, I thought St. Joe would have her second units in by now. But you have to credit Lowell Red Arrows. That's why they made it to the state semifinals. Down 34-14 in the fourth quarter. St. Joe taking their last time out of the ballgame. We'll take it with them. St. Joe trails 34-35, 1:42 left to go here in the fourth quarter. 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
0: Big play for the Bears, Mike. 34-35, down one, fourth and 10. Minute 42 left to go in the ballgame. St. Joe is in total control, leading by 34-14, 20 points. As the fourth quarter got going, St. Joe's been outgained 562 to 343 on the night.
1: So do you use Schmidt as a decoy or do you try him?
0: Well, you got three wideouts. LeClaire's got his checks, 1, 2, and 3. He's got to go down the route and see who's open first. They're bringing extra guys. Got to get rid of it. Got to get rid of it. Oh, he's in trouble. Sacked. Damn. Lost. Great job there back by Lowell. Floor. They brought plenty of pressure. And St. Joe's wideouts, they're down at the 40-yard line. If you know your quarterback's in trouble, you got to come back to the ball. Don't keep running from him. And LeClaire gets sacked at the 6-yard line. St. Joe turns the ball over. Got an injury on the field. We'll take a timeout. Minute 34 left to go here in the fourth quarter. Lowell 35, St. Joe 34. 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
0: LeClaire getting up slow. He got pounded there. He was trying to find a wideout. You know, one thing as receivers, when you see your quarterback in trouble, you break your route, come back to the ball. Break your route. It doesn't matter. It's over. Come back to the ball. Lowell just going to take a knee and get out of here with the one-point victory. But it shows how the little things matter, right? Details. St. Joe missed that one extra point. Now, there's a lot of other things, too. But that's the one thing, you know, the separation between winning this game and going into overtime. Lowell in victory formation takes a knee. He got to give credit to Lowell. They could have said, hey, get the bus going so we have air conditioning when we get onto it. They fought back. They created a turnover. They capitalized on it. They moved the ball well on, through the air and on the ground.
1: Their heads hung for a very short time, but they stayed in the ball game. You're right.
0: St. Joe got hurt by the penalty bug. 7 penalties on the night, 323 yards, only 38 yards of passing, compared to 310 by Lowe. And St. Joe doesn't get any time to worry and think about this game. You think about it for about 24 hours. That's usually the rule you tell your players. But they got to get ready for a much-improved Lakeshore team, 2-0 for the first time since 2021 as they knock off Niles. And Niles starts 0-2 for the first time in a number of years. And what do we got?
1: I think they're going to take a delay game.
0: Delay a game. So they'll snap the ball one more time. We're going to be named our creative landscaping player of the game in the postgame. Don't forget to join Dave Wolf and I on WSJM Sports and WSJM 94.9 Facebook Live as we do a recap of this ballgame. About 10 minute wrap-up of the game and a little bit of a preview. Then don't forget to join Phil and I tomorrow morning at Signature Toyota. Come on over and help visit us. We've got plenty of good treats from Sandra Craig. Big shout-out to our friend Roger Morissette, who helps carry our stuff up here. Ramey, big shout-out to you. Thank you for coming on your one Friday off. Appreciate you coming and posting everything on my ex account at Brett Witkowski. You can follow all the plays, look back, and see what happened. But St. Joe gets stunned here in the fourth quarter. This one is going to sting, Mike. Losing 35-34 after you led 34-14. Here at Dickinson Stadium.
1: The coaches are going to have to regroup them, keep them focused quite well. But probably a pretty easy task seeing as Lakeshore is coming up. Your biggest rival.
0: Yep. I mean, that does help, but this one stings. You know,
1: yes,
0: there's certain games that you know you should have won that you didn't finish, and those are the ones that hurt. It's not because of lack of effort. It's just things went wrong for the Bears.
1: They had it in hand. They were up by 3 scores to open the fourth quarter, and it slipped away from them.
0: It did. It surely did. Final from Dickinson Stadium. There is no time left on the clock now. It's Lowell 35, St. Joe 34. 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
0: Welcome back to Dickinson Stadium. St. Joe up 34-14 with as the fourth quarter got going. St. Joe let that lead slide out of their hands. Lowell took the lead for the first time, about 2 minutes left to go in the ballgame. Lowell holds on and wins 35-34. And what is a phenomenal high school football game. Great weather, great crowd here. You just feel bad for the Bears. And you could tell as they walked off the field, Mike, after the game, they knew this one is hurting them. You could just tell by the reaction.
1: They didn't just lose this ball game. They walked off feeling defeated.
0: Yeah, it's a tough way to lose. Still just a game of football. And St. Joe has to overcome some of the mistakes that led to the loss here tonight. And you got to credit Coach Prattley and the staff, though, and Kevin Guzzo for a week two game. They went out and scheduled a tough opponent to get them ready and try to make a postseason run. But, you know, there's a lot of things St. Joe has to work on, which is every team. It's not just St. Joe. In order to be ready to compete with a much improved 2-0 Lakeshore Lancer team next Friday. As we recap the stats here tonight, obviously the one that matters is the final score. It was Lowell 35, St. Joe 34. St. Joe led 7-0 at the end of the first quarter. They led 21-14 at the end at halftime. They led 28-14 in the third quarter. Actually scored early in the fourth, led 34-14, and then Lowell scored 21 unanswered points to come out with a victory, 35-34. As we go through the team stats, first downs was Lowell with 30, St. Joe 11. Rushing yards, Lowell 249, St. Joe 285. Passing yards, it was Lowell, surprisingly, Mike, 310 yards through the air. Last week, they had

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1: St. Joe's 3, passing on the night. Ungering, 14 of 29, 2 interceptions, 3 TDs, 310 yards, 83 yards was his longest play. Rushing-wise for the Red Arrows, it was Elke, 117 yards on 20 carries, 1 TD. Ungren, the quarterback, 78 yards on 22 carries. And Malik, 49 yards on 8 carries. Receiving-wise for the Red Arrows, it was Heisma, 7 catches, 131 yards. Malik, 4 catches, 48 yards. Sweeney, 2 catches, 118 yards, including that one for 83 yards.
2: Yeah.
1: Now to the St. Joe Bears. Passing on the night, Caden LeClaire, 3 of 9. 38 yards, 1 TD. Rushing on the night, Dixon, 14 carries, 221 yards, 2 TDs, averaged almost 16 yards a carry. Scott was next with 35 yards and 7 carries. Malone, 18 yards on 4 carries. Passing, receiving-wise, it was Dixon, 1 catch, 22 yards. McAndrew, 1 catch, 11 yards. Scott, 1 catch, 5 yards. Defensively for St. Joe, Dominic Lignell had a really good game, 15 tackles. Wright had 11 tackles, including one breakup. Schmidt, 9 tackles and 1 sack, 1 interception for a touchdown. Reeves playing a solid game, 8 tackles and 1 for a loss. Keen LeClaire had 7 tackles. Buchanan, 7 tackles and 1 huge interception that we thought might have sealed the game. Pitcher had 4 tackles, including 1 fumble recovery. As we look at the player of the games, I kind of was looking at, you know, Lignell with 15 tackles. I thought he had a good night. I think Schmidt with the 8 tackles, interception for the touchdown, I thought was huge. But I think you got to go probably with Dixon tonight, 221 yards. He ran Wildcat, picked up 73 yards early in the ballgame, scored 2 touchdowns, and then scored a receiving touchdown also for 3 TDs on the night, counting for 242 yards of offense on the night. Your thoughts?
3: Not very often you're going to get 15 tackles on defense and not get player of the game.
1: Yeah.
3: But I think we're going with Dixon.
1: Yeah, the only reason would be the 35 points.
3: And
1: I think if St. Joe holds on to it.
3: Yeah.
1: But, you know, I the other part, too, is as good as Lignell is, do you want one of your safeties being the lead tackler?
3: Correct.
1: And that's not a fault of Lignell.
3: Yeah.
1: But that's not a stat that I think if you're a defensive coach, you want. You want your linebackers, your defensive line, leading most of those ways on tackles. This loss hurts. There's absolutely no doubt about it. If you have any competitive juice in you, then you got to figure out what are you going to do to get ready for what is obviously a much improved Lakeshore game team. They've won 6 games the last 2 years, 3-7, 3-6. They're already 2-0. They beat Niles, which has been their nemesis the last few years, and been shut out. And they've got it going there. Coach Fry and them, and it started with the weight room, and he promotes that and lives it, and it's paying off. You're going in there with a little bruised eagle, and the only way to fix it is by walking out of Stevensville with the win next Friday.
3: I think St. Joe has to focus on executing a little bit better in their base offense. They weren't real comfortable looking all night in that base offense. They had the big plays. They had the turnovers. They scored the points. But they never really looked comfortable on offense.
1: You know, and I think the other part, too, Mike, is details. I think St. Joe, at times, is not getting to the details. I have taken over Our Lady for basketball, trying to rebuild their program, and we did the same thing at Bangor. And some of the parents are coming up to me like, you focus on details. I'm like, yeah, it is.
3: Yes.
1: I know your girls can run up and down the floor. I know most of them can shoot. Most half can dribble the ball. It's the details that separate you from the good to the from average to good to better to best. And that's where I think the St. Joe has to get a little bit back to that. What those details are, I can't tell you exactly. The coaches will find that in the film. St. Joe's coaches are about as competitive as I've ever met. And that's just part of the St. Joe mindset. And they will be hard on themselves. This loss is just a loss that stings from an offensive side and defensive side, because it's not one side let the other side down. They both just did not have a good fourth quarter to finish off, and that one hurts. But it is still football. Still, it's just high school. Life does go on. There's a lot of other big problems going on in the world, and St. Joe will watch film.

0: tonight. They'll watch film tomorrow. They'll come back ready Sunday or Monday and get ready for the big battle with the school to the south and strap it up. And, you know, a week from now, St. Joe beats Lakeshore. Tonight is looked as a learning lesson and not a wound, if that makes sense.
1: And a positive note, St. Joe showed that they can bounce back several times tonight. Another positive is they are senior-laden. They have 24 seniors.
0: Yeah.
1: I think the coaches are going to draw on that and have those seniors rally the troops here. And you don't really have to preach focus too much when your biggest rival is coming up.
0: No, I agree. And you know, I think anytime it's a rival game, it can make your season.
1: Yeah.
0: And, you know, Coach Fry has talked about in the coaches' show, his seniors have never beaten St. Joe. So guess what their goal is?
1: Yes.
0: And if you're a St. Joe senior, you want to go out 4-0. So I'm expecting a massive crowd down there next Friday, which would be great. I'm hoping both sides, and it will be both sides, will be packed. Let's get the 5,000 to 6,000 people. Great crowd here tonight. We want to thank Rick Dyer for hopping on at halftime to talk about the Maize and Blue Club. All the kids that were out here, phenomenal event. It's an event to come to St. Joe football games, and we want to continue to do that. We appreciate you letting us into your homes, listening to the game. If you want to listen to the podcast, it'll be uploaded in about 2 or 3 hours. 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I would do that all the time. And then tomorrow you can listen to the coaches' show as we talk about this. And here's the thing. Coach Prattley will come in down, but he'll be up front and honest and talk about the game and what they need to do better.
1: He'll have an overall positive message.
0: Yep. And the one thing I have enjoyed about Coach Prattley, the blame, he'll take the blame. He's not one to dish it off. And that's important when you're the head
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3: 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The Odd Couple with Rob Parker and Kelvin Washington. 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

0: Fox Sports Radio, the Jason Smith Show with my best friend, Mike Harmon. And I know that the debate was trending one way, but sometimes you get a black and white situation that tells you, okay, whatever debate this was, this is now over. And it's not just about what happens one day, but about two things that happen about the same time, and you say to yourself, yeah, okay, this debate is over. Pete Crow Armstrong is going to win NL MVP, and it's going to not even be a close race with Shohei Ohtani. We know both of their resumes over the course of the past year, right? What Shohei Ohtani has done, but you can't give him the MVP just because he's Shohei Ohtani. He has struggled lately. He has not been able to pitch. He is not healthy. He rested tonight, the second game in a row, and the Dodgers are hoping that a IL stay is not in the offing for Ohtani, right? He's not ending on a flourish. He's not ending big. They're hoping they can keep him healthy as they get into the playoffs. Meanwhile, another night, another big highlight for Pete Crow Armstrong, makes a great leaping catch at the fence against the Marlins. So, you know, just these two things just happen to happen within a little bit of time with each other, but this should be the night that tells you, okay, PCA is going to win the MVP, and Ohtani is not. He's probably going to finish second, but it's not. The vote isn't even going to be close.
1: Yeah, we've watched it swell the last couple of weeks because Ohtani's been unavailable on the mound and most of the time pretty terrible at the plate, right? Not driving the ball with any authority, and the RBI production has been decimated. Meanwhile, you've watched Pete Crow Armstrong, much to your dismay, as well as like back-to-back home runs from guys like Lewis Robert Jr. and Pete Alonso for the Baltimore Orioles. But let's keep it here for now. 280, 39 home runs, 93 RBI. You're talking about the defense, and then obviously adding another 32 stolen bases at this point. You're looking at a 40-40 season, and just he's been tremendous. The implied odds right now are 95%. So all you folks, if you're trading card collectors, get ready to bust out all of those Topps Chromes for trade-ins, man. Let's go.
0: Now, it's not just about that, because this is, you know, okay, yeah, okay, obviously these guys are going to win MVP. Look at Pete Crow Armstrong, look the way he's trending. It's just an interesting thing that this is what happened tonight between these two guys that pushed it one way.
1: They dovetail, you know, it's like they're neck and neck for the longest time. You finally have it to where it's like, all right, let's have this discussion. How much does the first half pitching matter? No. And now you're like, yeah, it doesn't. And for Pete Crow Armstrong, remember, second half of last year, everybody thought he was broken. Right, because he had a huge first half to the year, and then he was terrible. Yeah. And then I've seen some of the video overlays talking about, you know, some of the adjustments made to the swing to get him on track to what he's done this year, which has been incredible.
0: And the other part of this is that we've talked about pitching with Shohei Ohtani and said, he's got to close. It's clear his arm is not up to the wear and tear of being a starting pitcher. And now you're seeing it affect him when he has to DH every day. So at some point, you have to have the conversation of, should he be done pitching? Now, I don't know that you can have that cold turkey conversation with him. Again, closer, I've said it for 2.5 years, he should close, because with two Tommy John, two UCL surgeries, and now another injury that's keeping him from pitching and maybe hurting him when he hits, like, he can't pitch that many innings. I know he wants to, but you got to keep his bat in the lineup because he's a slugger unlike anything we have ever seen. If you want to try him at closer, great. Let's see if that works. Pitch 60 innings or so a year. That might do it. But we are closing in on the end of his pitching days. If he can't close or he doesn't want to, the Dodgers have to have a tough conversation to go, you know what? I know you want to, but you got to be in the lineup 155 games a year, 150 games a year. We can't have you pitch. The end of his pitching days are coming sometime soon.
1: Yeah, I skip straight past go and we're done with it. Right? You're not pitching again. Because you're also a really good base runner and very smart, and we've seen you steal bases. We could use some of that because, you know, a lot of guys in the Dodger lineup seemingly have forgotten how to hit these last couple of months. So having a guy that could be active on the base paths, actually a big win for you.
0: Exit out by the Fresca, exit Swollen Dome, the Jason Smith Show with my best friend Mike Harmon live from the Fox Sports Radio studios. Coming up next, we get back into the biggest story of the day that we told you was going to happen last night. Jason and Mike, this is Fox Sports Radio.
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6: The Seattle Seahawks owner, the new owner, what's his name? Do we know the name of this owner for the Super Bowl champion Seattle Seahawks that no one is taking seriously, mostly me, by saying they're not going to make it to the playoffs this year? I don't know his name, but we do have sound. This is the new Seahawks owner. This is not the way you want to start your ownership of a brand new NFL team. Here's what he had to say during his opening press conference.
9: Also happened to come to this country in 76 when the Steelers were winning the Super Bowl. So actually, I was originally and still am a big Steelers fan. Also, a little known fact, but I still watch all the Steelers games too.
6: Keep that fact to yourself.
10: When you're in a slump, this is not the name you want when you're in a slump.
6: Oh, it's a tough one.
11: You don't want to see Pedro, Randy Johnson out there when you're in a slump. You know,
6: right. Yes.
11: I get it. Go ahead.
6: Yeah, but try to thunder through it and see if you get your confidence back. Let's go.
10: Vinod Khosla. No, that can't be right.
6: I mean, it's not. Wow.
10: Wow.
6: It's not like any of us would know. I mean, who rang the bell?
11: Vinod.
6: Mikey, how would you feel about the Jets owner if we had a new owner? And Lord knows, I wish we did. But if he stepped up to the podium opening.
11: Stop. I already like him. Stop. He's new. I already like him.
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11: You're not Woody Johnson. Welcome.
6: Right.
11: Welcome to the family.
6: And I wouldn't blame
11: him.
6: Go
11: Steelers.
6: Yes. Yes. But when you're the Seattle owner.
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9: USC shutting out Fresno State 32-0. 6.5 to go in the fourth quarter. A little bit better crowd tonight for USC than last week. A little bit cooler.
11: That's true.
9: Tomorrow, the first full day of college football action. Everybody's playing. Time now to give you a couple of big picks as we get into tomorrow's action. And I'm going to go big. The game of the day, number one from the competitive standpoint, name standpoint, and obviously all the drama going into this week. The professional players, players who went to the NFL, that came back to LSU, was ruled a couple of days ago they could come back. They have not been put on the roster to play tomorrow yet by LSU. I have a feeling that's not going to happen. Who knows what could wind up happening as a result if they play these guys. You don't know how this is going to be adjudicated as the season goes on. You don't want to find out, oh, yeah, when you played them, they turned out to be ineligible. You're forfeiting a win. So I don't think they're going to play tomorrow. But I don't think picking the game is going to matter. Lane Kiffin is going to want to roll up 1,000 points on Dabo Swinney in this game. 1,000 points. And that might not even be enough. He'll be sending the offense back out there going, more, more, like he's Kylo Ren at the end. Fire every weapon at that man. More, more. Now, I know Clemson has a lot of new players. I love LSU in this game. LSU will cover the 10, but what I love more so than that, I love the over 50.5 because there are going to be a ton of points in this game. So I like that more than LSU, but I think LSU is just going to absolutely roll in this game over Clemson. And we could see something like maybe 42-24, something like that in this game tomorrow. Like that. That's the game everybody's going to want to watch because everybody's favorite new villain, Lane Kiffin, is going to be in front. He should be dressed in a complete Darth Vader outfit or a complete Voldemort outfit getting ready to coach tomorrow.
11: Running around with either a cape or a robe. I like it. We talked about robes all week. Why not add it here one more time since it's been germane to that whole LSU mess and the college football pro battle that we've been having. How about Wisconsin at number four, Notre Dame, CJ Carr trying to catch everybody that's already got multiple touchdowns on the board here. It's a 20.5 point spread. I'm not going to go so crazy as to think Wisconsin wins the game outright, but they'll keep it within three touchdowns. Fickle and company will be able to stymie them and keep them to field goal attempts a few of those times. Still going to take the over because I think they'll be able to put up some points as well. So over 45.5, but Wisconsin plus the 20.5.
9: Wow, you hate Lloyd Carr. Why do you hate Lloyd Carr so much?
11: It's all your fault.
9: You hate Lloyd Carr.
11: Well, I'm not a Michigan man.
9: Yeah, but Lloyd Carr's a nice guy.
11: I'm sure he is.
9: Yeah, he's a nice guy.
11: I met him once. 25 years ago.
9: I met him like 25 years ago when like for a couple of minutes. Really nice guy walking through the foot when because my wife used to work for the football office at Michigan, and she worked in the office with everybody. And she goes, "Hey, you can meet Lloyd Carr," because we went back to visit, and she was like, "Yeah," and he goes, "Hey," and he goes, "Where you been?" You know, and she goes, "Oh, I graduated, you know, a couple of years ago." I said, "Oh, that's great. This is my boyfriend, Jason. Hey, how you doing? You coming to the game tomorrow?" "Yeah, that's great." We walked out, and Pam goes, "Yeah, he didn't remember who I was." I said, "Okay, that's fine."
11: That's pretty good.
9: Exit out of Fresca, exit Swollen Dome. Jason Smith, Mike Harmon. Coming up next, a story I've been waiting to do all night, and there's going to be a drop that Alex Teichert's going to run from now until eternity. Fox.
4: 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We
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21: From ABC News, I'm Dave Packer. A judge declaring a mistrial in the Lindsey Clancy murder case. Judge Sullivan telling the jury,
22: "You all gave everything you could. And probably more than you thought you could."
21: The mistrial ruling coming after the Massachusetts Supreme Court blocked a last-ditch effort from her attorney to remove a holdout juror. Reaction from Clancy's lead attorney, Kevin Reddington.
23: They know that they were robbed by one man for whatever his agenda was, who stole 7 weeks of the life of these other jurors.
21: The jury had been tasked with deciding whether Clancy should be held criminally responsible after her attorneys argued she was suffering from postpartum psychosis when she strangled her three children. No rest for Hawaii, where two more hurricanes are churning toward the islands. ABC's Lee Goldberg has more.
24: Hurricanes Karina and Lola kicking up surf in Hawaii. Karina weakens and stays away, but Lola could briefly go Cat 5, takes a sharp turn to the north, hopefully staying west of the islands, but certainly some wind, waves, and rain likely.
21: Nearly 25 years since the 9/11 attacks. Possible new evidence that a Saudi Arabian man living in the U.S. helped the hijackers.
25: Families say there is new evidence suggesting the Al-Qaeda hijackers had an accomplice.
26: What I consider to be smoking gun evidence.
25: Brett Eagleson, whose father Bruce died in the South Tower, is among thousands of relatives of 9/11 victims suing Saudi Arabia and pursuing evidence he says the United States has long tried to withhold.
26: This is him right here.
25: That new material includes home video, notes, and sketches from one man. Omar Al-Bayoumi, the FBI, has said he was really a Saudi intelligence asset who helped two of the hijackers settle in the U.S.
21: ABC's Aaron Katursky. President Trump announced Friday that he signed two executive orders concerning farmers and ranchers and confirmed that the U.S. was importing beef from Brazil, Argentina, and, quote, a couple of other places. You're listening to ABC News.
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21: An American Airlines flight from Dallas to Newark diverted to Baltimore after an unruly passenger had to be restrained with duct tape. ABC Chief Justice Correspondent Pierre Thomas has more.
29: That man now facing state charges and the FBI is investigating. American Airlines telling ABC News restraints may be used when necessary to maintain the safety and security of everyone on board. Consistent with industry practice, restraint cups and tape are included in the flight attendant's service kit.
21: Police in Germany say they foiled a spate of possible sabotage plots this week against the power grid. ABC's Tom Sophie Burridge has more.
0: This is at least the fourth such incident at different power stations across Germany this week in a spate of suspected sabotage plots. Now, after explosives were found at one of the sites Tuesday, a German official called it an attempt to short-circuit the power grid and disrupt the region's energy supply. That official saying there were two lines of inquiry, left-wing extremism or sabotage directed by a foreign state.
21: A European security official telling ABC Russia is now conducting a, quote, concerted campaign of plots on European soil. A scathing watchdog report released Friday on former Labor Secretary Lori Chavez de Remer claims that she created a toxic, intimidating, and humiliating work environment at the Labor Department. Chavez de Remer resigned in April. Dave Packer, ABC News.
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10: Lows level off around 68 overnight under overcast skies with a chance of thunderstorms. Slight chance of thunderstorms Saturday, 81. Lows level off around 59 Saturday night, mainly clear. Lots of sunshine and dry Sunday and Monday, upper 70s Sunday, low 80s by Monday. A peek at the extended shows, 84 Tuesday, 84 Wednesday, and 77 on Thursday. Currently, 75. That's your updated forecast. I'm meteorologist Paul Trombley.

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4: From ABC News, I'm Dave Packer. The judge declaring a mistrial in the Lindsey Clancy murder case. This after the Massachusetts Supreme Court blocked a last-ditch effort from her attorney to remove a holdout juror. Clancy's lead attorney, Kevin Reddington, called that juror out.
5: And I got a funny feeling that they would have gone on for another week if they had to. So I hope that guy can sleep well.
4: Reddington argued Clancy was suffering from postpartum psychosis when she strangled her three children. In Nepal, a miracle in the mud.
6: Two men have been found alive 9 days after that catastrophic landslide devastated Nepal and Tibet. About a dozen rescuers pulling the men from a narrow hole in the ground. They're hydropower workers stuck in the tunnels filled with the mud and debris from that massive wall of water that swept through these valleys and is now known to have killed more than 1,200 people.
4: ABC's James Longman. Some clearing up in the Oval Office as President Trump clarified his remarks, calling the war with Iran.
5: It's small potatoes for us. It's not a big thing. We did Venezuela and we did this.
4: Then the president boasted the economy was doing well despite rising prices due to the war.
7: It comes as the war is driving fuel costs sky high. Diesel, the lifeblood of the U.S. supply chain, reaching a new record high, pushing up prices on everything from groceries to clothes to furniture. But President Trump touting a bright spot for the economy, a stronger than expected jobs report.
5: They announced 162,000 jobs, new jobs.
7: Showing unemployment holding steady at just above 4%.
4: ABC's Jay O'Brien at the White House. A federal prosecutor in Texas announcing the arrest of two men, one a former Immigration Services officer, on charges in a multi-year scheme to receive illegal payments in exchange for expediting immigration applications. American Airlines announcing they're going to pay tribute to Dolly Parton by renumbering one of their Dallas to Nashville flights as 925 in honor of the late country star's chart-topping hit. This is ABC News.
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4: After the National Cattlemen's Beef Association was briefed about President Trump's plans to temporarily eliminate tariffs on foreign beef imports, the White House hosted an executive order signing Friday where the president has made significant changes to the industry.
10: We're creating a program where small and medium-sized and large ranchers can sell their products directly to consumers so that they don't have to go through the big four processes and middlemen.
4: A deadly confrontation on New York City's Brooklyn Bridge early Friday morning. Police cars swarmed the landmark to find a man holding a knife on the suspension cables, threatening authorities. ABC's Matt Rivers has more.
11: NYPD officers confronting a man with a knife as he tightroped one of the bridge's main cables, threatening to jump. Those specially trained officers tethered to the bridge for safety, attempting to negotiate with the man.
12: They observed that the male was holding a knife, and he stated to them, "I want to die. I want you to kill me. I have a bomb."
11: After nearly an hour, the suspect appearing to charge toward police, knife pointed, officers opening fire, killing him.
4: The Department of Homeland Security Friday arrested 380 people in Springfield, Ohio. The city has a large population of Haitians who had temporary protected status, which expired last month. Homeland Security Secretary Mark Wayne Mullen did not explain how many of those arrested in Springfield had TPS. Dave Packer, ABC News.
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8: Cloudy skies expected overnight with a chance for storms. Lows dip down to about 68. Slight chance of thunderstorms Saturday, 81. Lows level off around 58 Saturday night, mainly clear skies. Dry Sunday and Monday under mainly sunny skies with highs in the upper 70s. Looking further out, 84 Tuesday, 84 Wednesday, and 77 on Thursday. Right now, it's 75 degrees. That's your updated forecast. I'm meteorologist Paul Trombley.

0: If you or your elderly parents are among those who want to live in their own home independently, but would like some structure and help throughout the day, you won't want to miss this new Moody on the Move broadcast. 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
7: Lows level off around 68 overnight under cloudy skies with a chance for storms. Slight chance of thunderstorms Saturday. High temperatures reach up to 81. More clouds and sun. Lows level off around 58 Saturday night. Dry Sunday and Monday under mainly sunny skies with highs in the upper 70s. Looking at the long range, 84 Tuesday, 84 Wednesday, and 77 on Thursday. Currently 73. That's your updated forecast. I'm meteorologist Paul Trombley.

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5: From ABC News, I'm Dave Packer. The judge declaring a mistrial in the Lindsey Clancy murder case. This after the Massachusetts Supreme Court blocked a last-ditch effort from her attorney to remove a holdout juror. Clancy's lead attorney, Kevin Reddington, called that juror out.
6: And I got a funny feeling that they would have gone on for another week if they had to. So I hope that guy can sleep well.
5: Reddington argued Clancy was suffering from postpartum psychosis when she strangled her three children. In Nepal, a miracle in the mud.
7: Two men have been found alive 9 days after that catastrophic landslide devastated Nepal and Tibet. About a dozen rescuers pulling the men from a narrow hole in the ground. They're hydropower workers stuck in the tunnels filled with the mud and debris from that massive wall of water that swept through these valleys and is now known to have killed more than 1,200 people.
5: ABC's James Longman. Some clearing up in the Oval Office as President Trump clarified his remarks, calling the war with Iran.
8: It's small potatoes for us. It's not a big thing. We did Venezuela and we did this.
5: Then the president boasted the economy was doing well despite rising prices due to the war.
9: It comes as the war is driving fuel costs sky high. Diesel, the lifeblood of the U.S. supply chain, reaching a new record high, pushing up prices on everything from groceries to clothes to furniture. But President Trump touting a bright spot for the economy, a stronger than expected jobs report.
8: They announced 162,000 jobs, new jobs.
9: Showing unemployment holding steady at just above 4%.
5: ABC's Jay O'Brien at the White House. A federal prosecutor in Texas announcing the arrest of two men, one a former Immigration Services officer, on charges in a multi-year scheme to receive illegal payments in exchange for expediting immigration applications. American Airlines announcing they're going to pay tribute to Dolly Parton by renumbering one of their Dallas to Nashville flights as 925 in honor of the late country star's chart-topping hit. This is ABC News.
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5: After the National Cattlemen's Beef Association was briefed about President Trump's plans to temporarily eliminate tariffs on foreign beef imports, the White House hosted an executive order signing Friday where the president has made significant changes to the industry.
8: We're creating a program where small and medium-sized and large ranchers can sell their products directly to consumers so that they don't have to go through the big four processes and middlemen.
5: A deadly confrontation on New York City's Brooklyn Bridge early Friday morning. Police cars swarmed the landmark to find a man holding a knife on the suspension cables, threatening authorities. ABC's Matt Rivers has more.
12: NYPD officers confronting a man with a knife as he tightroped one of the bridge's main cables, threatening to jump. Those specially trained officers tethered to the bridge for safety, attempting to negotiate with the man.
13: They observed that the male was holding a knife, and he stated to them, "I want to die. I want you to kill me. I have a bomb."
12: After nearly an hour, the suspect appearing to charge toward police, knife pointed, officers opening fire, killing him.
5: The Department of Homeland Security Friday arrested 380 people in Springfield, Ohio. The city has a large population of Haitians who had temporary protected status, which expired last month. Homeland Security Secretary Mark Wayne Mullen did not explain how many of those arrested in Springfield had TPS. Dave Packer, ABC News.
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11: Mainly cloudy skies expected overnight with a slight chance for storms. Lows level off around 68. Cloudy skies with a few peaks of sun Saturday. Slight chance of thunderstorms. Daytime highs approaching 81. Lows around 58 Saturday night. Mainly sunny skies and dry Sunday and Monday with highs in the upper 70s. Looking further out, 84 Tuesday, 84 Wednesday, and 77 on Thursday. Currently 72. That's your updated forecast. I'm meteorologist Paul Trombley.

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6: From ABC News, I'm Dave Packard. A judge declaring a mistrial in the Lindsey Clancy murder case. Judge Sullivan telling the jury,
7: "You all gave everything you could, and probably more than you thought you could."
6: The mistrial ruling coming after the Massachusetts Supreme Court blocked a last-ditch effort from her attorney to remove a holdout juror. Reaction from Clancy's lead attorney, Kevin Reddington.
8: They know that they were robbed by one man for whatever his agenda was, who stole 7 weeks of the life of these other jurors.
6: The jury had been tasked with deciding whether Clancy should be held criminally responsible after her attorneys argued she was suffering from postpartum psychosis when she strangled her three children. No rest for Hawaii, where two more hurricanes are churning toward the islands. ABC's Lee Goldberg has more.
9: Hurricanes Karina and Lola kicking up surf in Hawaii. Karina weakens and stays away, but Lola could briefly go Cat 5, takes a sharp turn to the north, hopefully staying west of the islands, but certainly some wind, waves, and rain likely.
6: Nearly 25 years since the 9/11 attacks. Possible new evidence that a Saudi Arabian man living in the U.S. helped the hijackers.
10: Families say there is new evidence suggesting the Al-Qaeda hijackers had an accomplice.
11: What I consider to be smoking gun evidence.
10: Brett Eagleson, whose father Bruce died in the South Tower, is among thousands of relatives of 9/11 victims suing Saudi Arabia and pursuing evidence he says the United States has long tried to withhold.
11: This is him right here.
10: That new material includes home video, notes, and sketches from one man. Omar Al-Bayoumi, the FBI, has said he was really a Saudi intelligence asset who helped two of the hijackers settle in the U.S.
6: ABC's Aaron Katursky. President Trump announced Friday that he signed two executive orders concerning farmers and ranchers and confirmed that the U.S. was importing beef from Brazil, Argentina, and, quote, a couple of other places. You're listening to ABC News.
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6: An American Airlines flight from Dallas to Newark diverted to Baltimore after an unruly passenger had to be restrained with duct tape. ABC Chief Justice Correspondent Pierre Thomas has more.
14: That man now facing state charges and the FBI is investigating. American Airlines telling ABC News restraints may be used when necessary to maintain the safety and security of everyone on board. Consistent with industry practice, restraint cups and tape are included in the flight attendant's service kit.
6: Police in Germany say they foiled a spate of possible sabotage plots this week against the power grid. ABC's Tom Sophie Burridge has more.
15: This is at least the fourth such incident at different power stations across Germany this week in a spate of suspected sabotage plots. Now, after explosives were found at one of the sites Tuesday, a German official called it an attempt to short-circuit the power grid and disrupt the region's energy supply. That official saying there were two lines of inquiry, left-wing extremism or sabotage directed by a foreign state.
6: A European security official telling ABC Russia is now conducting a, quote, concerted campaign of plots on European soil. A scathing watchdog report released Friday on former Labor Secretary Lori Chavez de Remer claims that she created a toxic, intimidating, and humiliating work environment at the Labor Department. Chavez de Remer resigned in April. Dave Packer, ABC News.
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9: Slight chance of thunderstorms today. Otherwise, cloudy skies with a few peaks of sun. Highs level off around 81. Lows level off around 58. Tonight, mainly clear skies. Mainly clear skies tomorrow. Highs level off around 79. Mainly sunny Monday with a high of 80. 84 Tuesday. A peak at the extended shows, 84 Wednesday, 77 Thursday, and 77 on Friday. Currently, it's 72 degrees. That's your updated forecast. I'm meteorologist Paul Trombley.

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3: From ABC News, I'm Dave Packer. The judge declaring a mistrial in the Lindsey Clancy murder case. This after the Massachusetts Supreme Court blocked a last-ditch effort from her attorney to remove a holdout juror. Clancy's lead attorney, Kevin Reddington, called that juror out.
4: And I got a funny feeling that they would have gone on for another week if they had to. So I hope that guy can sleep well.
3: Reddington argued Clancy was suffering from postpartum psychosis when she strangled her three children. In Nepal, a miracle in the mud.
5: Two men have been found alive 9 days after that catastrophic landslide devastated Nepal and Tibet. About a dozen rescuers pulling the men from a narrow hole in the ground. They're hydropower workers stuck in the tunnels filled with the mud and debris from that massive wall of water that swept through these valleys and is now known to have killed more than 1,200 people.
3: ABC's James Longman. Some clearing up in the Oval Office as President Trump clarified his remarks, calling the war with Iran.
6: It's small potatoes for us. It's not a big thing. We did Venezuela and we did this.
3: Then the president boasted the economy was doing well despite rising prices due to the war.
7: It comes as the war is driving fuel costs sky high. Diesel, the lifeblood of the U.S. supply chain, reaching a new record high, pushing up prices on everything from groceries to clothes to furniture. But President Trump touting a bright spot for the economy, a stronger than expected jobs report.
6: They announced 162,000 jobs, new jobs.
7: Showing unemployment holding steady at just above 4%.
3: ABC's Jay O'Brien at the White House. A federal prosecutor in Texas announcing the arrest of two men, one a former Immigration Services officer, on charges in a multi-year scheme to receive illegal payments in exchange for expediting immigration applications. American Airlines announcing they're going to pay tribute to Dolly Parton by renumbering one of their Dallas to Nashville flights as 925 in honor of the late country star's chart-topping hit. This is ABC News.
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9: I know that hiring can be challenging. You need someone to match your role perfectly. Well, now you can meet them fast on

0: After the National Cattlemen's Beef Association was briefed about President Trump's plans to temporarily eliminate tariffs on foreign beef imports, the White House hosted an executive order signing Friday where the president has made significant changes to the industry.
1: We're creating a program where small and medium-sized and large ranchers can sell their products directly to consumers so that they don't have to go through the big four processes and middlemen.
0: A deadly confrontation on New York City's Brooklyn Bridge early Friday morning. Police cars swarmed the landmark to find a man holding a knife on the suspension cables, threatening authorities. ABC's Matt Rivers has more.
2: NYPD officers confronting a man with a knife as he tightroped one of the bridge's main cables, threatening to jump. Those specially trained officers tethered to the bridge for safety, attempting to negotiate with the man.
3: They observed that the male was holding a knife, and he stated to them, "I want to die. I want you to kill me. I have a bomb."
2: After nearly an hour, the suspect appearing to charge toward police, knife pointed, officers opening fire, killing him.
0: The Department of Homeland Security Friday arrested 380 people in Springfield, Ohio. The city has a large population of Haitians who had temporary protected status, which expired last month. Homeland Security Secretary Mark Wayne Mullen did not explain how many of those arrested in Springfield had TPS. Dave Packer, ABC News.
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5: Slight chance of thunderstorms today. Otherwise, cloudy skies with a few peaks of sun. Highs level off around 81. Lows level off around 58. Tonight, mainly clear skies. Mainly clear skies tomorrow. Highs level off around 79. Mainly sunny Monday with a high of 80. 84 Tuesday. A peak at the extended shows, 84 Wednesday, 77 Thursday, and 77 on Friday. Currently, it's 72 degrees. That's your updated forecast. I'm meteorologist Paul Trombley.

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10: 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I'm your host, Rob Bird. We hope you're having a great Labor Day weekend. On this show, John Moy, Amanda Jones join me in the studio. Mason and Scott T have the week off again. Tim Bannon from Roma's Pizza is going to call in, and we're going to talk about the pizza pie and why theirs is so good. After that, John Moy tells us about the mouse race in Indiana and tells us a story about the Harris Burdick mystery. We also talk about the House of David Amusement Park, South Haven Real Estate with Gina Johnson Small, and Mason Dixon calls in to talk about the lawnmower race and where he's going right now. Gina Johnson Small from South Haven Real Estate comes in to talk about real estate around here and AI. We also do a lot of talking about AI. Mason Dixon has his front porch stomp telling us about where he's going and about the lawnmower race last week. We're also going to update you on the Star of the Lake music series, County Road 689, and tell you about the House of David premiere, which is happening in Benton Harbor, Michigan at North Shore Event Center. It's all here right now and so much more on the Moondog Show.
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10: We're back on The Moondog Show. Amanda Jones, John Moy here in the studio. We had no Scott T, and Mason Dixon has the week off. We'll give him a call a little bit later. He's on his way to a race. But I do have another friend on the phone. We actually got to do some TV work with him here this last year with the Blueberry Chicks. And my good friend from Roma Pizza in Bangor, Tim Bamman. Good morning, Tim.
9: Good morning. How you doing?
10: I'm doing all right. I hear you're already in the restaurant making the dough.
9: Yeah. Yeah. We're out here getting everything prepped for lunch for today.
10: Uh-huh. And we were, people out there, because a lot of our listening audience is south of South Haven in Bangor. If you're listening, Roma's is right there downtown Bangor and has been a staple in the community for incredible Italian food for a long time. So I've been all my life looking for ways to get free pizza. So I'm like, man, Tim, you want to come on my radio show? And he goes, sure. So here we are. And he's actually going to be spending a little more time with us. And I think he's going to come on once a month or so and talk about pizza and the stuff they've got going on. Yeah. Or maybe even every other week if he wants to. So, yeah. So let's talk pizza. How long has Roma's been around?
9: You know, that's the question that everybody asked me. But from my father and my mom, it's been October 21st, 1978 is when they bought it. So it's going on 48 years this year. Mm-hmm. It's been around for a very long time.
10: Yep.
9: It's been well known through South Haven and Bangor for 50 plus years.
10: I would assume so. There's to me, where I'm at in South Haven, there's only two good pizza places, DiMaggio's and Roma's. Roma's is a bit closer than DiMaggio's. And a lot of times I'll go one, go to the other. But as far as total consistency, and I have to apologize to so they don't do anything to my next pizza at DiMaggio's. But for total consistency, I thought that Roma's is who did that. So when did you pick up the mantle from your parents?
9: Oh, I bought it in 2018, January 1st.
10: What was
9: picked
10: the
9: up and continued what the
10: was,
9: legacy?
10: Yeah. What was the first thing you said? I just have to change this. Sorry, Mom. Sorry, Dad.
9: The only thing that I changed was my dad's spaghetti sauce and made it more like our Sicilian family recipe.
10: Okay.
9: That was about it. That was the only thing I touched.
10: Yeah. And I had, I think we've talked about this before. I don't know if you want me to give the secret away, but I've had a few people, or at least really one person, and then I tried it, was the lasagna with pizza sauce.
9: Oh, yeah, that's awesome. The pizza sauce has such more of a sweeter sauce than the spaghetti sauce. That if you love sweet, that's just the way to go.
10: Right. And I heard a story of one day where you had a new girl and they didn't know you did that. Oh, we don't do that. And the guy was like, oh, yes, you do.
9: Yeah. I mean, we don't tell all the new workers that, hey, you know, you put pizza sauce on there. But usually they're good on asking questions.
10: Right. What is the best selling pizza? Is it just the pepperoni? Is that it?
9: Man. I mean, you got the pepperoni is a hot seller, but then you got that train wreck, that all meat sausage, bacon, and pepperoni.
15: That's favorite.
10: Yeah, that's what.
9: And then you got the
10: pizza
9: as well, which is more like that supreme with the sausage, mushroom, green pepper, green olives, onions, ham, pepperoni. That's a hot seller as well. Okay.
10: I don't. I, for whatever reason, for me, onions and green peppers don't belong on pizza, as well as fish. And what's the other one?
3: Pineapple.
10: Yeah, thank you, John. Yeah, that's it.
15: You're so fun.
10: Everybody says it's so good, and I'm like,
15: I love a Canadian bacon and pineapple. It's good every once in a while.
10: I just can't fathom fruit on my pizza.
9: If you like jalapenos, a little pineapple and jalapenos on a pizza.
15: Ooh,
10: really? Well, maybe
9: you get that.
10: Will you make
9: sweet,
10: me a slice
9: spicy?
10: Of that?
15: Yeah, you get a slice.
10: So I don't waste a whole pizza.
9: You'd be surprised. I can throw pineapple on a pizza and you'd be like, oh, this is good.
10: Well, all right. And you know what? I have been, my last couple of years, I have been in the trying new things mood. So maybe if you throw that in front of me someday, I will. But speaking of slices, one of the other things that's new that you're doing out there is lunchtime slices. And to me, before you even tell everybody about it, you can go and get two slices of pizza for $5. And I think a pop is $1, so $6. Yeah.
9: You're $6.89 for two slices and a pop.
10: I weigh 220. I'm a big guy. Two slices of pizza for lunch and a pop for $6. I'm usually full.
9: Yeah,
10: I think that's a wonderful thing that you're doing. How has that been going? Because you've only been doing it for a few months, right?
9: I've been doing it for a few months, Thursday through Sunday. We've been doing it for Fridays for a few years. And Fridays have always been booming. It's Thursday and the rest of it are starting to pick up. But yeah, you know, you like to get the word out because it's a cheap lunch. And with the way things are nowadays, everybody can use one.
10: Yeah, I mean, four people can go and probably have enough lunch, and it's going to cost you $24.
9: Yeah.
10: That's crazy.
16: If you're lucky.
10: That's crazy.
15: Yeah.
10: And I mean, because nowadays, I mean, even you want to go to get an Arby's lunch, it's with tax, it's going to be $13-14.
9: Oh, yeah, it's like almost per person.
10: Yeah.
15: Right.
10: Yeah.
9: Yeah. And the nice thing about the slices, we do so many different pizzas that you can get what you want without really having to, you know, order a pizza and get, you know, half this, half that. You can get what you want. There's a lot of different options that we do.
10: Yep. So I just stopped by there, though. It seemed like there's like eight different ones up there on the counter. And that's just kind of from my memory counting, but there were quite a bit of them. Of course, the only thing I was interested in was either pepperoni or the train wreck. Yum, yum.
16: Mm-hmm. I'll put in a plug for him.
10: Yes.
16: When you're coming out of Kalamazoo, if you get by the fish hatchery on M43,
10: yeah,
16: if you call in,
10: that's usually the right time to call.
16: That's the time to call Roma's, and you can pick your pizza up on the way through, right, which is what we do.
10: Right. And if by chance you're listening, you're heading to Kalamazoo after a long day on the beach, right when you leave South Haven or just before, probably a good time to give them a call and pick up your pizza on the way home.
16: That's right.
10: Yeah. So, and then what I think is another huge thing that you did is that you guys now accept electronic payments, which that was never in the cards forever.
9: Yeah, it had to go that way. Times have changed where people only carry cards, you know. You got to make the adjustments.
10: John Moy is sitting over here shaking his head. I haven't changed.
16: No, they still accept cash.
10: They'll still take cash, though. Yeah. I mean, will always be king, and it's becoming even a bigger king these days because it's more rare.
9: Yeah, and you get a discount if you pay with cash. You get a 4% off your transaction if you pay with cash. Oh,
15: nice.
10: That's right.
9: Because you're not having to pay all those credit card fees that these credit card companies charge.
10: And I like when people pass that along when they do that. Excuse me. Because we need to figure out a way to keep cash alive. You know, people say, well, if you're not doing anything wrong, why would you want to be tracked? Well, I'm not doing anything wrong, so why am I being tracked? And when you purchase with a credit card or whatever, every purchase is tracked and someone's got a log on your whereabouts.
15: Well, not just that. I mean, they have to store that data, like cash, it's good, it's gone, and, you know, life moves on.
9: Yeah, no, cash is king. I mean, you can't dispute a cash transaction. No. Credit cards, you can dispute them. Checks, you know, you can bounce them, but cash, the business owner gets it and they're paid.
10: You have to pry it out of their dead hands to get it back.
9: Pretty much, you know, credit card company, you know, you can dispute charges and stuff like that. I prefer cash.
10: Right. But I get it. Well, if you're out there and this is the big weekend to hang out, doing some day trips, heading through Bangor, give Tim a call. And if anything, whether he does anything nice for you or not, tell him that you heard about him on the show or that you heard him talking. So he knows that, that the 14 people that we have that listen are listening.
15: Stop it.
10: We've got a lot more than that. So I want to say thanks. How does someone get a hold of you guys? They can surely find you online, right?
9: Yeah, you can do Roma Pizza in Bangor. You always got to make sure it's the one in Bangor.
10: Yep.
9: And then
10: there's a phone number too, right?
9: Yeah, 269-427-7296.
10: Yeah, do a Google search and make sure there's one in Bangor. There are a few, but none that live up to the one in Bangor.
16: Is the phone number on the Roma T-shirt that you can purchase?
9: Yes, it is.
17: Okay, well, there you go. That'll help you remember it. Tim, we got to go. We're going way over. I love having you talk about pizza, and we'll have to have a pizza time consistent part of the show.
16: It'd be something if you walked through the door in a few minutes with a pizza.
17: Right, that would be something, wouldn't it? All right. Thanks, Tim. We'll talk to you soon. You guys have a great weekend, and go see Tim at Roma's. All right, we'll be back on the Moondog Show.
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17: We're back on The Moondog Show. Amanda Jones, John Moy here in the studio, and it is now time for story time with John Moy. He sat, waited patiently while we talked pizza, and I know you have visions of pizza pie in your eye right now. Look at that. I don't know. It's been a crazy morning so far. So what do you got, John?
16: Well, first, I would like to hopefully think that wherever Mason Dixon is, he's listening to the program because...
17: Oh, you know he listens because he'll come in with notes.
16: That's true. So I want to pass along to him a race that I'm betting he's never been to, and it's going to take place this weekend in Batesville, Indiana. And it's the annual Mouse Race. That's right, Mouse Race. I've dispatched a correspondent there this week.
17: Dispatched a correspondent.
16: And I'm going to be writing about it for my hometown newspaper and hopefully have pictures.
17: Nice. Ooh. So it's going to head out. It's going to be the big rage in Marcellus.
16: I think probably.
17: Okay.
16: And the mice will all be numbered and named, and then they will have the festivities followed by the mouse race.
17: Really?
16: I know the fellow who built the track that they've been using for years.
17: Okay. Is there places? Well, I know you don't do any social media or spend any time online.
16: No.
17: Obviously, this has got to be something that where people can go see pictures or something like this, right? Is there, or do they just have to Google the Great Mouse Race?
16: I don't know what would come up.
17: The mouse race in Indiana, is that what you said?
16: Batesville, Indiana. Yeah, guess is nothing will come up, but I'm going to be covering it for the Marcellus News, which I write for. They have a heading that says the only newspaper in the world that cares about Marcellus. They've been doing that for 100 years. Right. I thought it might be kind of catchy to say the only newspaper in the world that cares about the mouse race.
17: Don't say anything, Amanda, if anything comes up, because John lives under a rock.
15: I know.
17: He doesn't understand that AI knows everything. And if you've posted about it, the mouse race or whatever, AI is going to find it. So what do they say about the mouse race on AI?
15: Oh, you're asking me?
17: Yeah. Because I wanted you to wait. I just said, here it is. I kind of wanted to make the bet first that I'm sure that there will be some that AI will come up with.
15: Well, it says instead of a running race for humans, a mouse race is a social high energy event styled similarly to horse racing, but utilizing live trained rodents. And they have little tracks and it looks fun.
17: Oh, so this might be a phenomenon all over the place.
16: Like horse racing. Can you imagine how small those jockeys must be?
15: And it says guests,
17: little black ants on them.
15: Guests make legal cash bets on specific mice to double their money if their choice wins. But it's a big fundraiser, it looks like.
17: And I wasn't trying to, people, I said black ants, that's racist. No, I meant the, you know, big black carpenter ants.
16: Exactly.
17: Because they got to be big. The little red ones on top of a mouse.
16: They couldn't stand.
17: So is there, it doesn't say anything about the one in Bates, Indiana?
16: Batesville.
15: Yeah, like.
17: Is there a Facebook page? Because AI usually will tell you where it pulled that information from, whether it's Wikipedia or, that's about the only thing I use AI for. Is asking questions and stuff. And if I get real when I'm on the video editor and I'm like, how do I do this with Audition or how do I do it with DaVinci? It usually will have an answer for me. And what's really, really frustrating is we've been putting stuff up because we have this House of David amusement park premiere, which is coming up. It's going to come up in November. We'll tell you the date a little bit later in the show. So make sure you hang in there. We'll tell you there's going to be two that are going to be in November. Back to back, one will be a little bit different. One will be a premiere, a little bit bigger. One will be more of just a showing. But we'll give you dates on that later, and we're going to announce that on YouTube and Facebook and all that stuff here shortly. I think there's a lot of people very interested in what's coming up with the story about the amusement park. So,
15: well, if you go to MidwestMouseRaces.com, it's like a company that will create these events for you. They have all the stuff. It's interesting. I have to look through it more before I can explain more.
16: It's a whole new way to look at a mouse.
15: Yes. Just,
17: right.
15: Like you can book them to come out and create an event.
17: Then the next scene, like the challenge series is going to be that they have to run the race with cats chasing them.
15: I don't know if you can see that picture, Rob.
17: They have a
15: stacked track so you can see them all at once.
17: Oh, all right.
15: So you don't have to look below.
17: So they're not running through a maze. They're just going straight ahead.
15: This is the same event, these people host these events.
17: It looks like a drag race.
16: Well, that's what this one is. It's more of a straight line. In fact, the fellow explained it to me as a drag race.
17: Okay.
16: A straight line.
15: Okay.
17: Yeah, a mouse drag race.
15: That's
17: all right.
15: Fun.
17: Well, all right. I bet you Mason Dixon has not been in there because he likes to race, and I don't think he could fit into one of those slots on the track.
16: Probably not. Maybe when they bring the mouse race to Martin, US 131 Dragway.
17: I wonder if they set those events up for you, I wonder what kind of popularity that might have in South Haven or in the Benton Harbor area if we had a mouse race.
16: It could be big. I mean, this is the country that bought the Pet Rock, the Hula Hoop, and the Chia Pet.
17: That's true.
15: Yeah.
17: That's true. Yeah, and I can't imagine that. I do believe that the Chia Pet is still available, isn't it not?
15: Oh, yeah.
16: It is. It's more popular than ever.
17: Oh, my goodness. Yeah. Chia. Yeah,
15: but you can kind of make your own Chia Pet if you think about it. You just get the seeds, put it on an object that kind of would work like the Chia Pet objects you can buy. So
16: Or don't trim your hedges and just say, doesn't that look like Abraham Lincoln?
15: Hey, wait now. That's like all my hedges. They're all over the place.
17: Oh, yes. It's tough to mow around now. Yeah. I did them last year, and then I'm like, wow, I didn't want to do them this year. I had a lot more time last year, a lot less this year. But it just seems like those hedges just have to go.
15: Well, it's not easy when there's a gas line underneath them.
17: No. And,
15: so
17: well,
15: that makes it a little bit more trickier.
16: It's a bit of a wheelie go.
17: It's also a little bit of a wind buffer for the house. And I'm not sure why they put them in.
15: The only bad thing is if the snow hits just incorrectly, the entire driveway is kind of messed up. Pretty bad. But, I mean, I like the hedges, but my hedge trimmer broke, and it's hard for me to do it now. So.
17: Yes. I got two electric ones. And using electric hedgers are a pain in the neck.
15: Yeah, they're at the point that we need a gas one.
17: And I kind of feel the same way about everything that's electric. Because the batteries, all my batteries, that I got to keep going. Yeah, obviously, if you got a gas one, you got to refill it up. But typically, you fill it up, you're on your way. And if you can afford a second battery for your, then you can actually get right on with work. But otherwise, you're waiting. Oh, I got to wait 6 hours till I do this again because the battery that runs is $80. Yeah. You know, so that's crazy. Goes. Yeah. We need to take a break. We'll be back on the Moondog Show.
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17: We're back on the Moondog Show. Amanda Jones, John Moy here in the studio. And did we have anything else we need to talk about with the mouse races, or were we going to, is there a different story you'd like to tell, or do I have to figure out a topic and then we just free form like we always do?
16: I was actually going to tell a story about the power of a story.
17: All right.
16: Based upon a true story.
17: Ooh. Wow. This is a three-tiered story.
16: This is a three-tiered story.
17: All right.
16: When I was teaching in the alternative school in an area to be not named, I had some pretty rough young folks. And one of the things that I used to do that would reel them in was if I told them a story, believe it or not. And sometimes I would sit at my desk and they would come in, and sometimes they would sit down. And if I just sat there, one of them would say, "What are you doing?" And I said, "Oh, I was just thinking." "About what?" And so I was planting the seed to reel them into my story. And I oftentimes would read them children's books because I never knew if they were going to be there from one day to the next. And so I needed to be able to start the book and finish the book during that segment of time that I had them. So I got a book one time called The Harris Burdick Mystery. It was written by a fellow named Chris Van Allsburg, who you may recall as the writer of a book called The Polar Express, which was made into a movie. The Harris Burdick Mystery was a very cleverly put together book. Excuse me. There was only one small segment that was actually printed at the beginning of the book, and it said something along this line. "My name is Peter Wender, and I run a very, very small publishing business. And one Monday morning, there was a knock at my door. I opened the door, and there stood a fella who identified himself as Harris Burdick. He said he had written and illustrated 15 books, and he had brought a page from each book. There was a caption underneath each page. He said he was going to leave them with me during the week, and he'd come back at the end of the week and see if perhaps I'd like to publish any of those books." Excuse me.
17: It's that time of year.
16: It's that time of the year. Yes. So I waited for him, and I was very intrigued with the pictures with the captions that he had left. Couple of examples. The pictures were all drawn in black and white, probably pencil drawings, and one of them was a house, and it was lifting up off the ground, and there was a flame underneath it, and the caption was simply, "It was a perfect liftoff on Elm Street." Turn the page. Entirely unrelated picture. The next one, a little boy was sound asleep in his bed. The window was open, and there were gulls that were on the wallpaper. And over by the window, it was as if the gulls had come to life and they were flying out the window. And the caption was, "Just a restful evening for Archie Smith, Boy Wonder." And I kept turning the pages and reading all the captions. They were absolutely fascinating. I was excited to have Harris Burdick come back, but he never came back. So I put all the drawings in my filing cabinet, and every once in a while I would pull those out and wonder, as I was looking at them, what was the rest of the story, the one with the picture and the caption? After 25 years, I decided that these pictures were so intriguing, I was just going to print them as a book, which I did. And it became known as the Harris Burdick Mystery. So I was very intrigued with that story. Now, I took my copy of the book and I went to a friend of mine who ran a printing copy business. And I said, Mark, if you would, in violation of some law, I'm sure, I'd like to cut this book up and I would like to have you enlarge those pages and make them like a foot and a half by 2 feet, if you could do that. He said, oh, of course I can do that. So he did all 15 pages for me. I went into the classroom armed with those pictures. Kids came in, sat down. These were kids up to the age of 21. And most of them, unfortunately, had been in trouble with the law. And they came in and sat down one morning, and I just sat there. Didn't say a word. As usual, what are you doing? Aren't you supposed to be saying something? Probably. Well, what are you doing? I'm thinking. About what? I said, I was thinking about a guy named Harris Burdick. Who's Harris Burdick? Oh, he's this guy. You don't want to know anything about him. Oh, yeah, we do. We do. Okay. So I told my students this story. And as I told the story, I put the pictures up on the wall. And I sat down and I said, nobody knows where Harris Burdick is. Well, somebody must know where he is. I said, you would think so. Well, where is he? And I said, I certainly don't know. So they sat there and I sort of feigned being in another place that day as I was thinking about Harris Burdick and where he must really be. About 5 days later, with pictures up on the wall, and I would watch the students go around and look at the pictures, and that generated the conversation all over again. Where is this guy? So one Tuesday morning, bright and early, I was sitting at the desk. No one was in the classrooms. There was a knock at the door. I looked over, and it was Jeff. Jeff, come on in. No, come on out here. Well, Jeff, there's no one in here. It's okay. Come on out. So I got up and I walked over and Jeff looked at me and he said, you know that Harris Burdick guy? I said, yeah. He said, I think I know where he is. I said, really?
17: You know what?
16: Time for a break.
17: I got to take a break.
16: Okay.
17: Cliffhanger. We'll be back on the Moondog Show.
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17: We're back on the Moondog Show. Anna Jones, John Moy here in the studio. And I'll do it since my other people that do it for me aren't here today. And me, your host, Rob Bird. Yes.
16: Oh, that's right.
17: That's right.
16: Yes. We could have picked that up.
17: Well, it's a tough job.
15: Yep.
17: You guys are already doing a great job sitting in your seats and listening to Amanda's, listening to John, because I don't think there was nary a word said the last segment. Other than you. We just sat and listened and let you, until I had to interrupt you because we had to take a break, which leads us to
15: The conclusion
17: of your story. Maybe it's the conclusion. This story could go a while longer. I don't know.
16: Could go a while longer. I could mention before we get to the conclusion.
17: Thank you for that cliffhanger. That's just another cliffhanger right there. I love it.
16: Oftentimes, people will listen to a story because they don't want to, they don't care about interrupting you. They don't care who you are. But what they don't want to do is interrupt the story.
17: Right.
16: Because they're involved with the story. Yeah. And that's part of the psychology of the whole idea.
17: I didn't want to do it, John.
16: No,
17: I kept looking. I'm like, man, I can't tell if he's about to finish.
16: I know.
17: I don't know if he's quite there. And I'm like,
16: The conclusion.
17: Great cliffhanger, though.
16: You will remember that Jeff showed up outside my door and knocked on the door. And eventually I got up and I went out, at which point Jeff said to me, remember that Harris Burdick guy? And I said, oh, yeah, it's the guy that nobody knows where he is. Yeah, that one. Well, I think I know where he is. And I said, oh, where do you think he is? He said, I went home and I told that story to my dad. And my dad looked at me and he said, I think I was in prison with that guy. And I said, really? I said, tell me a little bit more. And Jeff said, my dad was in prison with a guy who could draw really, really well. He could draw anything. And if you stop and think about that, like I did, on one hand, it was a little bit humorous to me because it was just a made-up story. On the other hand, that story impacted that student enough that he went home and he told it to his father. And in prisons, there typically is a fair amount of art talent, and there are a fair amount of people who can draw, paint.
17: Right.
16: And
17: a lot of places they do develop that because there's a lot of time.
16: Yes, yes. So that is my true story, based on a true story. And it is a true story. The power of a story.
17: So he was still in prison is where there's wondering he was there.
16: No, he was out of prison, and Jeff went home after school and told his father about Harris Burdick.
17: Oh, okay. All right.
16: And it is. It's a great book.
17: Yeah. Yeah. No, such great stories, John. You get lost in them. You notice how, and that's probably how it is with most stories and of your experience, is nobody usually says anything while the story is going. And I only do because, well, it's my radio show.
16: Yeah, it's your job.
17: And I have to. But for the most part, we just sat and listened to what's happening. And that's also, we talked about it before, one of the greatest cliffhangers on radio where you just stop talking and everybody kind of leans in. Whoa, what's going on? Yeah. So, all right. Well, that's great. I do want to ask you a couple other questions that are out of this, because as we talk about this, I always talk about you being a stone sculptor.
16: Yes.
17: And one of the things I was thinking, it was pondering me as I laid there late at night, unable to sleep. What life lessons can you say that you've learned by being a stone sculptor?
16: Very good question. What I have learned from being a stone sculptor, stone carver, number one, patience, because stone and taking away stone to create whatever you're thinking of doesn't happen all at once. And we live in such an immediate society.
17: Mm-hmm.
16: That it people will say to me, how long did it take you to do that? And sometimes I might say, well, for example, I'm working on a Raven right now. I've been working on that for 6 months. On the other hand, I might say, for a little more effect, it took me 40 years. 40 years. Well, I didn't start out being able to do it as well as I can do it now.
15: Yeah.
16: Practice makes permanent.
17: Mm-hmm.
16: There is...
17: That's an interesting permanent. I've never heard someone say permanent. I'm listening because always a practice makes perfect is what I had always heard. But permanent is works with it too. It's almost practice makes perfect and permanent. Right?
16: Yes. Also, one of the things that I've always mentioned in talks that I've given about the sculpting process is, and I typically do birds, when you put two eyes in the birds, it gives the bird life. It gives the bird personality. And I will never cease to be amazed at that part of the process.
17: Is that kind of when everything kind of comes complete or it really comes into focus where you really see what you have?
16: It comes into focus because you always start with the head first. And once you make the head of the bird, the beak and the eyes, that begins to tell you where to take the rest of the stone. And sometimes I've said to people, it's almost as if the stone speaks to you. The stone tells you what to do. I've used the analogy with people that I can teach you how to carve stone. I can teach you how to technically do this. But when you do it, when you start, your subject will be pretty stiff because I've been doing it for so long. I intuitively or almost unconsciously put things in that I don't really even think about. So it may look as if this bird is ready to take off. It's ready to launch itself into the air, when in reality, it's not going anywhere. It's a 150-pound piece of stone.
17: Right.
16: And you can make stone look soft by what you're doing. And every once in a while, somebody will come over to see what I'm doing. And the questions that they will ask, they'll come back just to see where I am in the next part of the process, which, you know, I enjoy that.
17: Right. Yeah. No, that's, I think there's a, in creating things from nothing, there is, you should learn a lot of life lessons. And one of them is exactly that, is don't rush it. Put it down, step away, come back later. And because really, I mean, with you, you make a mistake, stone sculpting or carving, it's permanent. You can't put that piece of stone back on. Where in video editing, you can hit undo or you can come back to it and put a new something over it and cover it, where you can't do that with stone. So, you know, if you rush it, obviously, I think what most people should know, you rush things in life, you make mistakes. You aggressively go after it. Typically, it pulls away from you. Let it come to you and take things easy. And more thing, you'll be, I think people will be more successful and at least maybe happier if you don't push. Don't push.
16: The other thing.
17: Uh-oh. You got something to say. I'm going to have to kick
16: I'll
17: it
16: say
17: out.
16: It on the other side.
17: On the other side of a break.
16: As they say.
17: Back on the Moondog Show.
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17: We're back on the Moondog Show. Amanda Jones, John Moy here in the studio. We'll be giving Mason Dixon a call a little bit later. I think Gina Johnson-Small will be coming in the studio in a little while also to talk realist, South Haven real estate. And we've got some other stuff coming up. I want to tell you about the South Haven Music Series and the two shows that are coming up for that. County Road 689, got a bunch of stuff coming here in September that we're shooting. A couple of them, or well, one of them, it would be available for people listening to be able to take part in that. But the Starlight Music Series, they can also I'll do it if they jump on. And of course, we're going to give you an update on the House of David Amusement Park when we're going to premiere that in November. And we will be premiering that in Benton Harbor, Michigan. So we won't be doing it outside of Benton Harbor, right where it belongs, where it all began. It's not going to be at their facilities or at the House of David or at the amusement park, but it will be somewhere in Benton Harbor. So we have that coming up a little bit later. And, but till then, John, I've already talked so much I forgot exactly what we were talking about, and you had a point to make.
16: In this day and age, where oftentimes everything can be on the mental level and we have nothing to show for something when we get it completed, which that's actually not true because you invested some part of your intelligence in what you were doing, but one of the things that I love about stone carving is I end up with a tangible response,
17: right,
16: to what it was I started to do. And sometimes when I'm having a bit of an off day, I may sit down and look around at the pieces of sculpture that I've done and think, oh, I can't be that bad. I'm able to do that. And I know there are a lot of people who couldn't do it or wouldn't want to. So there's a reward in that as well.
17: Yes. And does it ever, I mean, you actually do some commissions too, don't you? And if someone commissions, how hard is it to let go of that when you put your sweat and probably some blood and all that thought and a care into something just to say, I don't see you as a guy who's all about money. But I do. I mean, we all need it.
16: Is that based upon the way I dress?
17: No. Oh, John, I wasn't trying to make any inferences like that whatsoever. But you know who those people are, and it has nothing to do with it. That's usually all they talk about. Everything's about revolves around that. And I don't even know what my point was anymore. I get talking so long, I forget what I was talking about.
16: It was about the money.
17: To be able to put that much blood, sweat, equity, your own life equity and soul into something like that, to say, all right, give me my $5,000 and I just let it go. How hard is it to let that go?
16: Sometimes it's difficult because if I don't like a piece, I typically don't let it go because it's out there then and it represents my talent, and maybe I thought, man, I just don't like the way that piece looks. I've done that. However, I have a neighbor who has a number of pieces that I've done, and it's interesting because sometimes you work so long on a piece, you're actually starting to get tired of it. And when I finished and it went somewhere, I've gone to their house and I have seen the piece of sculpture that I did. It's in an entirely different setting, and it gives me a fairly objective look at that piece of sculpture. And that's quite rewarding and satisfying to think somebody liked my work well enough that they would like to have it.
17: And here you are, like, that's a POS, and everybody else are like, man, John, everybody loves this. And they all say it's the most wonderful thing here in the house. And you're like, I can't believe I even let that go. I've been there, and you know, and I get it, because you know, with making documentaries, before anybody else sees this documentary, I've already seen the damn thing 50 times. But what's weird about it to me is I can't stand watching documentaries, anybody else's, But I can watch my own over and over again. And I don't know, it's kind of weird. But that's just because I think it patterns into the brain, because I'm watching it from the beginning to the end. All that, I mean, building it and then watching it. And I kind of always had this rule that, and I got a little bit away from it, but that no matter the length of the program, you have to be able to watch it five times without, or three or maybe I'm embellishing now, maybe to five times or three times, yep, without making a change. If you can watch it that many times and not make a change, then it's good enough to go. And when they're an hour and 45 minutes long, watching them three times without making a change, you kind of have to say goodbye to that rule.
16: So I have a question for you. When you put together a documentary, are there ever times when you'll leave something in there that you think, you know, I really don't like that, knowing that other people won't be impacted by that as much as you are?
17: Yes, absolutely, because I will still have to see it a few times and after that. And every time, if I don't fix something that I didn't really like, it's cringe to me. Oh, they don't notice it. It goes right past them. They don't see anything wrong. But I'm like, man, I could have made that just a little better, and I didn't. Yeah, haunts my soul.
16: So just like with sculpting,

0: Right. Yeah.
1: Yeah. It comes to a point where I'm like, I'm just done. Mm-hmm. I've worked so long on that documentary. There's still a couple little things that I want to do, but I might just be done and not go back to it. It's complete. It's beautiful. But there's always, you can always keep working on something. You can always, okay, shave a little here, shave a little there. That wing seems like that. And then you do that. You do it with people, do it with their eyebrows. They do it with their face. They go, oh, I'm going to cut this. Oh no, that one. Now I got to do the other one. And oh, how about just a little shorter? And next thing you know, now that's got to happen over there. One thing always leads to another if you don't just end it.
2: Yes, you're right.
1: Yeah. Yeah. Go ahead.
2: Okay.
1: 10 seconds. we got about a minute.
2: We got about a minute. When I first started carving, when you first started doing that documentaries, probably, you got it to a point where you thought, oh, this looks like a documentary. Or, oh, this looks like a bird. I better quit now so I don't ruin it.
1: Right.
2: Now I tear into the stone and I'm always seeing something I can do to take it beyond. And the question always comes up, have you ever broken anything? Of course I have.
1: Yeah.
2: And sometimes that takes a whole new turn. I have a piece right now that I broke that I couldn't do anything more with it. So I changed direction. I turned it into a different kind of bird and probably is one of the nicer pieces that I've ever done. I had another question for you, which was, I always have two or three pieces that I'm working on so I can move from one to the other. You probably do the same thing with documentaries.
1: I do a bit. I'll tell you, if you want to stick around, you're going to stick around a little longer?
2: Sure.
1: So he's like, wow. I was like, wow. Because earlier when I sing, I'm like, oh, no, Scott T. won't be here. And what are we going to talk about? It's going to be Amanda and I. I'm like, oh, John Moy will be here. Content. We'll be back on the Moondog Show.
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1: We're back on the Moondog Show. Amanda Jones, John Moy, and now in the studio with us, Gina Johnston. Small good morning. You know, I don't think we ever even said good morning to any of our listening audience today. We just went straight to it and didn't say good morning.
2: We did.
1: So good morning to all of you out there. And if you are been with us for the whole show, sorry we slighted you on the good mornings. But now you got it. And if you're just tuning in, and we hope that you are enjoying the show. And of course, right now we have John Moy in the studio, so we are not in offend everybody mode. So we're doing pretty good. So Gina Johnston Smalls with us. We'll talk a little South Haven real estate here shortly. But John asked a question of something that was really, really important, which was of me, so I get to talk. So I figured we'll just keep doing that for a minute. But John asked me if I work on multiple projects at a time. And typically, yes, have to, because I'll start something and a lot of times I'll let it sit for a while. Like if I'm doing a documentary, we have to go out and shoot all the interviews. I'll immediately take them back and kind of process them for color and get the audio right. And then after we get all those done, they just kind of, I'll let it sit for a little while. And then I get back in there and start cutting interviews together. The technique is kind of this. You try to, when you're doing interviews, you do 5-6 interviews for an hour and a half documentary or whatever it may be. You are going to have a lot of questions that you ask the same question to each person. So they're going to be giving you a story, but a different story or the

0: the same story, different perspective. So you try to tell a whole story with maybe two or three different people. This guy telling this part, then it goes to this part, and he goes, and then you corroborate that when he says, oh, this coach was just the hardest coach we ever had. He was tough. And the next guy goes, he was awesome, but hard on us, you know, and then they kind of goes into more. So you're kind of piggybacking each thing off of each other. Sometimes one person may tell a whole story, another person may tell a whole story, but if you're able to mix that up and have this person tell a part of that story, this person tell a part of the story, this person, then come back to the last guy to wrap it up. That's kind of how that works. And once you kind of get that laid out, now that's your content. Number one rule of filmmaking, video, whatever you do, even if you're a YouTuber, whatever it is, and this is what I hate about AI, is you show what you're talking about. Where a lot of these AI videos, they'll be talking about a young kid playing out in the yard, and it'll show some adult walking up a mountain. It's like, okay, that doesn't quite fit.
1: Yeah, it's pretty annoying.
0: So that, you show what you're talking about.
1: We make fun of it a lot.
0: Yes, yeah. Show what you're talking about. And then, of course, with the AI, they can't pronounce words. If it's tomato, they say tomato, or either
2: potato.
0: Or. Yeah, but it'll always be something. I've seen Huizenga, Bill Huizenga ad that was done with AI, and they're calling him Huizenga, and it's, hey, Huizenga. And I'm like, okay, you guys are putting out ads. You're not even pronouncing the politician
1: no
0: that you're. Yeah, it's just so everything's going flat. And I hope that as this AI develops, that just like everything else, that pendulum is going to swing back, and people are going to say, okay, you know what? Now that all the stuff we do looks the same, we need to go back to individuals to create for us, and you will have something custom. So
1: now I'm seeing people just write their business stuff on a piece of lined paper saying, I do roofs, my name, my number. And they're posting that on Facebook, and those are going viral because it's, you know, back to the old days of just writing it on a slip of paper now. Yeah. Because people are sick of the AI. I mean, they all blend together now at this point.
0: Yeah. And I still say there are some good use. I love Google AI if I'm getting stuck on something I'm trying to do with an editor or an effect, and I can't quite figure out what it is. It's nice to be able to ask that question and figure out right away, rather than being, I'm going to do this effect, I am going to figure it out, and it takes 4 hours to figure out. Now I can get it done in 15 minutes just by, okay, here's the steps. Ah, that's what I was missing.
1: Yeah. You don't have to watch a 20-minute YouTube video full of ads.
0: So that's what I really like about it. But this whole thing about people creating graphics, creating videos, films, by stealing other people's work, their intellectual property, to make these, because that is exactly what AI does. Now, AI is listening. They're probably pissed off, and they're going to they put the old kibosh they can't control the airwaves going out, but they can make it so nobody listens to the
1: they know that we talk about AI.
0: Yes.
1: If you ask Google about the Moondog Show, it does say that we kind of trash AI a lot.
0: Yeah. Well, AI, if you're listening, I am not against you, but quit stealing people's work. Make up your own.
1: They can't help it. They're programmed.
0: And if you want to be exclusive to me and only AI what my stuff looks like, I will condone that. But if you want to use everybody else's stuff, because then it's all me. Then I'm finally the film dictator. I look at all video and all films that are out there. It's like, man, I wish I could do that one. Man, I should have been doing that one. And I want to do it all. I don't want anybody else in this world to make video or film.
2: and then you can just finish it up by saying, AI, I always use it on my steak.
0: I always use it on my steak. That's right. I do. Well, now, do you use it right away on your steak? Is the question.
2: We rarely have steak.
0: Well, I think that's probably for most people.
2: Yes.
0: Steak is I was over at Bob's Processing the other day talking to Scott Philbrand. He was cutting up these inch and a half, 2 inch. I'm like, I want one of those so bad. It was so good. I mean, it's probably a $40, $50 steak, each one of them. Maybe. I don't know. I didn't ask, but they looked so good, marbled just right. But okay, back to AI, back to A1 is what we were talking about with steak. I usually try to eat a bit of the steak before I start using the A1, because a good steak seasoned right, even if seasoned, but just salted right, you don't have to put nothing on it. It melts in your mouth. But I usually get about halfway through. I'm like, I want to change the taste up a little bit and have a little something different. So that's when the A1 comes in.
1: When I was pregnant with Harley, I would drink A1. That was one of my weird cravings.
0: Wow. Well, that explains a lot, John Moy, about
1: it was.
0: Amanda Jones.
3: Well, I'm the nice girl, so when I order my steak, I always ask for the A1 after the steak is out so I don't offend the cook. Yeah. Because it's like ketchup to French fries or ranch to your dressing for French fries.
1: Yeah. Oh, I always ask for ranch.
3: I want it.
1: Yeah. Especially if they make their own ranch in-house. I'm like, give me that ranch.
0: Yeah, I remember as a kid, it was Glenn Adkins, Adkin Blueberry. I was good friends with the grandkids, and we were over there, and they had a leftover prime rib, and they pulled out a piece. I'm like, got any ketchup? He about came unglued on me. Well, I mean, that was a point in my life. I was probably 14, 15 years old. Everything I put ketchup on. I mean, so he goes, no, that's not how you're going to eat this. You're going to eat it this way. I'm like, you're right. And we ate it. But it was crazy. Same thing. When I go out and someone orders a $20, $30 steak and says, give it to me. Can you well done? I about twist my head off. I was like, no, that's not how you eat steak. And they're like, wow, it's got to be done. I said, yeah, but it's going to stick in your bowels for about a year. The tender meat, medium rare, that goes through you a lot better. But you I know you have a question. You're going to have to answer it ask it on the other side of this break. We'll be back on the Moondog Show.
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0: We're back on the Moondog Show. No Mason Dixon, but he did tell me that I could call him.
3: He's having fun.
0: Good for him. But we're having so much fun here, and we have John Moy that I don't know if we need a Mason Dixon this week. So we'll see. We'll see if we get it, because we still have a lot of other stuff we need to do. And I haven't even got to any of it yet. We still need to talk about South Haven Real Estate.
3: I love me some Mason Dixon, though.
0: Yeah. Well, yes. Well, I guess. But we have John Moy, which is here. Love the One You're With. Isn't there a song like that? Yeah. Love the One You're With. So that's what we're going to do.
2: If you can't be with the one you love.
0: If you can't be with the one that you love, honey, love the one you're with.
2: Exactly.
0: Right?
1: I don't know if I like that idea of the song. So if your lover starts singing you that, it's kind of like, wait a minute.
0: If you can't be with the one you love, honey. Love the one you're with. You guys should have, y'all should have chimed in on that one.
1: I don't really think I know that song.
0: Oh, it's a great one.
2: Yeah.
0: It's classic rock.
2: Probably too young.
0: Yes. Well, I was born in 71, so that probably was around that time when that came out, be my guess. All right. Now what were we going to? The ADD, shortest attention span.
2: I was going to go to, as I mentioned a number of shows ago, we determine things oftentimes by the stories that we live. Mm-hmm. So Rob mentioned not having well-done steak. I want to tell him why I have well-done steak.
0: Oh, you're off. You're done. You're off the show.
2: Okay. Well, let me tell the story first, and then I'll leave. My father was a rural mail carrier, and we never knew exactly what time he was going to be home. So whatever the meal was, if it happened to be, say, steak, or my usual example is meatloaf and baked potatoes, well, you let the meatloaf and the baked potatoes sit in the oven until my dad gets home, and the meatloaf is dry and the baked potatoes look like raisins. And that's what I grew up with, and that's how I love them. And same was true with steak, although now I have moved to a little less
0: medium well.
2: Yes.
0: Yeah.
2: Yes. So
3: it's your comfort food. Like if you would have arrived at home on time.
2: Yeah. If my father had gotten home, but we never knew. Yeah.
0: And for those that are, well, I would have to say my age or younger, I have to say this to you, because that had to happen because they didn't have what? That's the perfect pause. Microwaves.
2: Yes.
0: And because now you take it out when it's done, or even, you know, if you're really thinking about doing it right, you know, he's going to be home or whatever, you cook it within just being done. And then it goes in the microwave for a minute to finish it and warm it back up.
1: Well, there's ways to do that without a microwave. Like you put water in a pan, put the item in there in the lid, and it'll kind of
0: keep the moisture.
1: It's a way to reheat without using a microwave if you don't want the microwave waves in your food, because it does destroy some of the nutrients.
0: Well, that's just hard. I mean, they barely had electricity back then, that's...
3: We use that same theory, though, for tacos. Taco meats, you're on the pan, you flip the pan, the lid upside down, throw your corn tortillas in there, another lid on top, and then...
0: Yeah. That's how Sbarro does it. You ever had Sbarro pizza?
2: No.
0: They cook their pizzas just...
2: I get mine at Roma.
0: Well, no, I do too. But if you're ever traveling and you're at the Travel Lodge going through Illinois, or the Oasis going through Illinois there, Sbarro is always good. They used to have them in the malls. Every mall had a Sbarro. And they would, when I was a kid, they would cause some bad gastric stuff. Like, boy, you wouldn't want to be anywhere behind me after having a piece of Sbarro walking through the mall.
1: The food court in Granville is totally different now.
0: Yeah, I haven't been there in a while.
1: A&W's gone.
0: What they would do is they cook the pizzas just short of done. So that when you say, I want a piece of pepperoni, they put it on the thing and toss it back in the oven for a minute to warm it back up and finish that. Now you've got a perfect piece of pizza. And I think that's kind of how that's how it could be done.
2: So a son took his elderly father out to eat breakfast.
0: Uh-huh.
2: And they went to this place and they ate and they got up and they get ready to go. And they went up and the son went to pay for it. They said, how'd your grandfather like the breakfast? And he said, you know, it's funny. We were just talking about that. My grandfather said, the coffee was cold. The toast wasn't done. The scrambled eggs were all runny. But he wants you to give his compliments to the photographer.
1: That's good.
0: I smelled a joke, but not a joke. That could be a real story.
2: Yeah,
0: but it was a joke.
2: Based on a true story.
0: Yes. Yeah. Best jokes have some truth to them.
2: Yes.
0: Absolutely, and that's why they're funny.
2: Yes.
0: So, all right. Well, we've got a couple minutes left in this segment. What do we have here? Oh, I'm going to tell you this real quick. We don't need to go in discussion to get anybody all upset about it. And when I mean everybody, I'm talking about white liberal women. I just wanted to say, listen, we've got this whole Lindsey Clancy craziness going on. And I'm seeing opinions and women acting a way I can't believe they're acting. But regardless of all that, whatever, someone can do horrible things and you can have empathy for them, but don't overlook the evil that they did. But I wanted to say in kind of a funny, it's not funny at all, but in a funny look at things and how our society works. Lindsey Clancy, I think they had a GoFundMe or whatever that she's got millions raised for her. Yep. And there's a story about this wonderful woman by the name of Bonnie Pierce. Feel free to look it up out there. I'm not going to go into where the story came from and any of that. She had two or three kids, or she had a few kids. I don't know the details. I'm just going to give you the gist of the story. Please go and look into it. And this woman, her house caught on fire, and they got everybody out, and she realized one of her child was not outside of the house. She ran into this fully engulfed blaze and found her child. And she smothered that child and died in that fire. The child lived. And when they did a GoFundMe for her and for this woman, this mother that did what I think most mothers would do if they couldn't find their child in a fire. Raised $42,000 for her and their family, for the family and all that. $42,000 in millions have been donated to a woman that created, who committed one of the most horrible acts that I have ever heard about to children. And with all that being said, we need to take a break. We'll be back on the Moondog Show.
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0: We're back on the Moondog Show. Amanda Jones, Gina Johnson Spall now joining me in the studio, your host, Rob Bird. Yes, good morning again. And if you're just tuning in, good morning to you and those that have been with us. I hope you've enjoyed this show. It's been a little more tame than normal, but because John has so much nice stuff to say that I don't have so many awful things to say. So with all that being said, moving from awful to even more awful, real estate. No, I'm kidding. To real estate, real estate's a good thing. And I have to say, regardless of how you may feel about real estate is a big, big part of our country's economy. And when the real estate market fails, typically, we're not on a good track in this country. So, with all that being said, it is incredibly important to us. So, Gina, in our little microcosm of South Haven area, Southwest Michigan, what's going on in real estate?
3: Well, I mean, I think we should probably continue the conversation you were having earlier about AI and how that affects, like, me in general as a realtor.
0: This is your time, girl.
3: And AI, everyone's using AI. So... And Zillow, you were talking about AI, and they take the work, they take the information, the work that we've done, that myself even included. We put all this work into it for the MLS, right, to list your house, and we have to put a lot of work into it. Calling the township, calling a team, what is land use, what is the zoning, what is the ordinance, what is all of these things, and so we take the time to do all of that, and to get it into the system, and then Zillow will take and use it, put a different number on it. They don't use our proper information on it. They will put another agent on the bottom of my listing to call whomever. You're not even getting the regular listing agent, because unless you're an agent who pays for the services so that they'll actually connect them to you, which I don't, because I don't feel like I need to do that. But that AI plays into that as well.
0: If that was a person who did that to your work, they could be sued. Can you sue AI?
3: It wouldn't be, no.
0: Can you sue the companies that run it?
3: And Zillow. Zillow actually, I probably even shouldn't. Zillow and MLS are
0: competitors
3: or part owners.
0: They're in bed together.
3: So I don't know about the bed thing, but I mean, it works like that. So we do all of that. And, you know, I have some clients right now and they, I AI'd this because just for example. And then we can talk about for sale by owner stuff too, because everyone thinks, well, I can just sell my property myself. I don't need a realtor, which is great. But guess what? The realtors are the ones who are bringing the buyers. And if your house is for sale, I'm going to be like, hey, Amanda, I literally have a buyer that's pre-approved under contract. I really want to I want to see your house. You're going to fill out the disclosure statement the best that you can, whether you want to use MLS, because you can MLS as a for sale by owner yourself if you want to. Oh. But you need to know what's going on, because I'm bringing a buyer, but then you're not represented by knowledge, right? Because mm-hmm. you're not a realtor. You're just the owner of the property that you want to sell. Mm-hmm. I want to know, is this a non-conforming lot, if it's a lot? You know, there's so many things that go in. What is the use? How can it be changed? Are they double parcels? Can they be separated? There's so much that goes into it that you don't know what you're selling. But if I'm bringing a buyer, I'm representing that buyer. I need to know everything about your property, which is the information that I have to investigate, research, you know, to list it. But that's what I'm also going to have to do for my buyer, even though you're for sale by owner. And then your house literally needs to be in the right, it needs to be able to, can I bring a conventional loan buyer to you? Can I bring an FHA buyer to you? Because I need to see that place and see if what it is. Like, being represented by a real estate agent, even listing your house, they're going to say, you know what, Amanda, I see this. I see your gutters are missing. I see this screams water's going into your basement, even though you say mm-hmm. it's dry. You know what I mean? There's so much that even representing your house, but even that AI kind of gets into it too. And there are certain degrees inside a pending contract, right? A contract and a fully executed purchase agreement. But then we're going to have to get our inspectors in, and we may even have to get like a building guy in to make for sure that it's built. I have this one property right now. It's a 1981 trailer that was built on, and then a two-car garage. This is a for sale by owner, but I actually have a buyer for this. But we have to make for sure this is going to clear. And this is a cost that a potential buyer is paying for out of pocket before we can even go forward under you know, the...
1: Right.
3: Putting in an offer. So it's really important that you're represented, and that the buyer's represented as well. Compensation is a discussion later on down the, you know, when you want to do something like that. Most for sale by owners don't want to pay any commission, and they think, oh, I can just sell it myself. But we're not going to get to closing.
1: Yeah.
3: Without a bunch of hurdles.
1: Yeah.
3: And if a buyer's, you know, an agent is bringing in a buyer, I'm doing all of this work for you and at the cost of the potential buyer. And we want to get to closing. There's just so much that goes into that, but AI plays a huge part in that, because AI, people think, oh, well, I AI'd this. And I AI'd this.
0: It isn't always truthful. Well, and it's not because it's trying to be, deceptive. I think it doesn't know better, because it's taking all these different things in and trying to either make it better. Now, but this whole thing about taking a realtor's name off it and put another realtor's name on it as a listing agent should be illegal. And those that have the AI programs that are doing so, those folks should be prosecuted, because somebody has to be in charge of AI until AI takes over. But after that, then, well, it's going to be too late. And we're going to go into a little bit of that, but I've got so much other stuff that we've got to get in here today. But so, real estate, what's happening here? Is there any houses for sale in South Haven? Here we are kind of getting out of summer.
3: Well, last week we were talking about, you said there are no lots available. So I've been shooting them to you throughout the week just to say, hey, yeah, there are. But like, if you haven't gotten them, you're looking frowny. Yes, yeah. I've been texting you the listings of vacant lots that
1: he
3: are available.
1: He has like 500 unread texts. Okay. He's that person. I've been trying to get hold of you. 200 missed calls.
3: But that's what an agent does too. You make a comment like that, I'm going to take the time to make sure that I'm going to send you all of the vacant lots that are in the area.
1: Hey, Gina, how many missed calls and missed texts do you have on your phone right now?
3: I know.
1: That's how I think maybe that's the best way to know if your realtor would be good for you. Say, let me just see the screen of your phone real quick. Yeah, how many missed things did you have?
0: That's right.
3: Yeah.
0: How many phone calls did you not take while dealing with me personally?
3: Because I'm here at the studio, I'll probably miss a couple calls and I'm going to get right to them as soon as I leave.
0: That's right.
3: But that's just how it goes. But yeah, you have to be available on the phone for a lot of people when they want to call, because otherwise they're just going to call someone else.
0: So if someone does want to call and leave you a missed call message, how do they do that?
3: They're not going to get a missed call message unless I am here on a Saturday morning, but it's 269-767-1720. 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
0: There you go. 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But we can talk all about that later. We'll be back on the Moondog Show.
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0: We're back on The Moondog Show. Amanda Jones, Gina Johnson Small here in the studio and on the phone because it's time for...
9: Well, it's the Race and Mason Dixon Front Porch Stomp.
0: The Race and Mason Dixon's Front Porch Stomp. Normally, I would say, take it away, Mason, but he's on the phone, so I'll take it away. What's going on, buddy?
10: Hey, man, I am excited. Today is Power Fest, today and tomorrow. Power 2 TV is hosting an off-road Power Fest. There's going to be lots of Jeeps there and motocrossing, and they doing a lake cross where it's in upstate New York. They got these fellas that get on snowmobiles, and they go across water.
0: Yeah.
10: And they're going to be a burnout.
0: They call it water skipping.
10: Well, whatever you call it. I got my mini bike with me, and there's going to be pit bike races and all sorts of stuff. So I'm excited. Anyway, how's everybody doing there today?
0: Good.
1: Good. Good.
0: My burning question is, are you going to dip your toe into the Lake of America?
10: Which one is that?
1: The lake of where?
0: It's now Lake of America. It's no longer Lake Ontario. Lake of America.
10: I know last week we was talking about how we remembered it back in school was Holmes, Ontario, Michigan, Erie, and Superior. And now they're saying kids will have to remember it as Shame. Superior, Huron, America, Michigan, and Erie. Shame.
1: It's called Get Over It.
0: Yeah. No, that's got shame. Good. You know what?
1: It's a shame it didn't happen sooner.
0: Yeah, exactly. Here's where I'm at with that. If you don't like being an American, that stuff gets named American ways, then you can get out. Get out.
10: Canada
0: would be happy to have you.
10: It's disrespectful to the American Indians.
1: What about all the veterans when they changed all the military bases?
0: We can't say that. They have also changed their name. They're no longer called Indians.
10: Native Americans.
1: But it depends. There's some Native Americans that don't mind it.
0: They don't care. They know they live in America.
1: But, like, everybody's a stump.
0: Yeah.
10: But ain't Lake Ontario, ain't that a shared border? I think you should be respectful to your neighbors.
0: You know what? But
1: they're not respectful to us.
0: The 30 million Canadians can still call it Lake Ontario if they would like. But 30 million people in the United States can call it Lake of America. It's all something we can rally behind. We're better than Canada. We will always be better than Canada. And that's just the fact of it. Do you want to be equals? If you think we want to be equals with all these other countries in the United States, you are just making us weaker. We can't be weak. But let's talk about racing instead.
10: Oh, it is the first time I got Rob Dog to say, let's talk about racing.
1: Yes. Hey, man, instead, there's no controversy.
10: 12-hour lawnmower race.
0: No. Oh, sorry. There is controversy, I'm sure, because these things that he drives take gas, and you can't have gas because that's killing our country. All right, go back to racing, please.
10: I said last week I did the 12-hour lawnmower race and 12-mile Indiana. That's the name of the town. And it was a 12-hour race. And I tell you what, man, that's the roughest thing I ever been in. That'd be like, it's the equivalent of getting on like a bucking Bronco. And usually them rodeo guys, they last about 10, 15 seconds and stuff on them Broncos. We was on this thing for an hour at a time. I had to do two stints, man. I am still sore from that.
0: I told you to wear your gluteal orthotics.
1: Implant.
10: That's what screwed me up. It helped in some areas. See, I borrowed a set of them hockey pants from John Flesh, and I say, hey, Flesh, you got some old hockey pants I could use it and to keep from getting bruised up on this race, and he loaned me some, and it helped for my hips. I mean, I'm bruised at all, because that really helped good, but my knees, where the hockey pants stopped, they got bruised from banging on the steering wheel. But then there's this little plastic tailbone a protector, and I bounced out of the seat so many times onto that tailbone protector that I got like an open wound on my tailbone now.
0: Yeah, so you probably got some bruised kidneys too.
3: Yeah, I was thinking I would do a course.
10: Everybody else is complaining about their innards being all shook up and stuff, but it was mostly arms and back for me. It was sore. Man, they don't got no suspension on them lawnmowers. You don't realize how much suspension makes a difference. Next year,
0: what do you mean? Who doesn't? Of course, suspension makes a huge difference. I mean, can you imagine if you didn't have a good suspension in your car, how awful it'll be in Michigan pothole roads?
10: Every bump, I know, every bump, you feel it big time. Yeah. We're going to put dirt bike shocks on the seat next year. You can't put suspension on a vehicle, but you can put it on the seat. So we're going to do that. And they invited me back next year. We got second place. That was pretty exciting. Wow.
0: Yeah, congratulations.
3: Yeah.
10: Thanks.
0: How many teams?
10: Two. There's 11.
0: Oh, 11. Okay, 11. Nice.
3: And
10: you would think that it would be as boring and as all get out watching lawnmowers go around a baseball field for 12 hours straight, but it came down to like one of the most exciting finishes ever. There was like, we was coming back and we had a 25 lap deficit going into the last hour and cut it down to about 6 laps, but then we run out of gas.
0: Oh, well, what about the fans? I mean, they're all got to be hammered about that time, right?
10: Yeah. No, there's only about 6 people in the audience. It's not a good
0: and yes, they were hammered.
10: No, it's exciting, though. I look forward to putting together an episode for Race with Mason. And this weekend, they said they're going to put me in as many vehicles as they can and get a good episode of Race with Mason for that. So.
0: And where were you going again?
10: I'm going upstate New York. It's
0: upstate
10: the ranch
0: New York, that's
10: at
0: right.
10: Carlisle. Yeah, it's up by Cooperstown where that baseball hall of fame is. You ever been to that baseball hall of fame?
0: No, though upstate New York. I've been to Tug Hill area and into the Adirondacks up there doing snowmobiling. And boy, oh boy, do they get a lot of lake effect snow during the winter there.
10: Well, I ain't sticking around that long, but yeah, it's real pretty up here. Anyways.
0: Well, John Moy came in with a story for you today, and you weren't here.
10: Dang, well, listen to it on the replay. Yes. You know, you could go to moondogshow.com and listen to all the replays.
0: That's right. Yeah. And his story was about mouse races.
10: Oh, hey, next week I hope to get on Charlie Cook, and he's a lawnmower racer, but he brought his
0: Who did you say?
1: Charlie Cook.
0: Oh, Charlie Cook. I thought you said Kirk. I'm like, that's not going to happen.
10: No.
0: Well, no. I love Charlie Kirk. I miss him. Go ahead.
10: he had this trailer had 4 racing lawnmowers and 9 racing pigs in his trailer. He was racing, he's a character, so I hope to have him on the show next week.
0: All right, pig races. I think that would be awesome. They're all trying to, never mind. So as
1: you should go to the fair at the Van Buren Fair next year. And MC, they do like a turtle race and a frog jumping race. You should get in on that.
0: He might. I have to ask, how long is it to get out there? Because I was just about to say, if everybody right now got in their car, they could be to upstate New York, but you'll probably be done, right?
10: No, it's going on tomorrow, too. So you could leave right now and you make it there late tonight. You'd be there all day tomorrow. Sunburst.
0: All right. How many hours is it out there from Michigan here?
10: About 11 and a half. But you know what? I stayed last night. I went to Jamestown, New York, and it happened to be the birthplace of Lucille Ball and the home of the National Comedy Museum. Yeah. And even the 10,000 Maniacs is from there. And they was having a 45-year anniversary concert. Did you know 10,000 Maniacs have been around for 45 years?
0: Yes, but I have to stop you because we've run out of time. And if I go any longer, I've got to remove all your commercials.
1: Oh, no.
10: All right, that'll be racingmason.com. We'll see you there. Talk to you next week, y'all.
0: Right on. We'll be back on the Moondog Show.
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0: We're back on the Moondog Show. Amanda Jones, Gina Johnson Small here in the studio, and Mason Dixon on the road. Hopefully all is well for him, but we have to move on. Need to talk to you a little bit about Star of the Lake Music Series, which is, we have 2 shows coming up, one in September and one in October. The one in September is Jay Edwards all the way out of...
3: Oh, that'll be good.
0: Yes, all the way out of Nashville coming up here. He's got a magnificent voice, and I think that everybody should come out to that for sure.
3: Too.
0: And you can... I don't even know where you can go to get those tickets, but you can go to starofthelakeevents.com, and you can actually find a way to purchase tickets there. The next show that we have going on will be on October 30th, which will be a costume party. There will be Best Costume Awards. I've told the band that they were going to not pay them because we want to give away that money, and they said A-OK, because this will also be the debut of a new band's first public performance.
1: Yes.
0: So, I think I might have said something a little bit about it last week, but
1: you've been teasing it.
0: The County Road 689 TV show is, I've been wanting to have a band connected with that, and that's what we're working on, and that's going to be our debut public performance. We're going to do an hour and a half, and on that same day, his truly, Mason Dixon, who is just with us, will be the MC of the night doing a little comedy and the introductions and the raffles and the best costume thing. And we're going to do about an hour and a half of music that for you. So it's got to be a $20 charge for that. And that's because we're doing the best costume party and all that good stuff. If not, I would have just made it a free thing. But because of that, we want to give some money away. And this still is... Every one of these concerts still are fundraisers for the Masons of South Haven, which you could start the Lake Lodge. And I think they're a lot of fun. We have a great time. So far we've been keeping it to 60. If we get more than that, then I will bring it down to our big meeting room, which I believe is one of the most historic and beautiful rooms in Southwest Michigan, certainly in South Haven.
1: It would be amazing to get a full orchestra or full like brass band, something
0: jazz
1: like
0: band
1: that
0: down there. Yeah,
1: that would be an amazing.
0: I want to do that for sure. There's a lot of different considerations with bringing it because the room is huge and it has a very rare blue carpet in it. Mm-hmm. And that's been the biggest concern is either ladies coming in with high heels and poking a hole in it or red wine or some kind of an alcohol or a spill that stains it. But we are to a point where we want to do things with our lodge. We want it to be more accessible for the community and to be able to have more events that the community can come to. We have to kind of put that to rest a little bit. Masonry is a wonderful organization throughout, and I think if you don't know anything about it, you should find out. And if you do think you know anything about it and think that it's evil and all that, then you should really take the time to learn about it. Also, just because the Pope says it ain't that you can't be a member as a Catholic doesn't mean that dude's right. He thinks women can be men, and men can be women. So he ain't got a brain in his head either. Or is that the old Pope?
1: I don't know at this point. I don't listen to that stuff because it's not relevant.
0: They certainly aren't acting religiously, and Catholicism is a very serious religion.
1: Not be looked at like they were when all the child molestation and stuff was happening. They're really trying to be like, no, look, we're not like that. We're cool people.
0: We are so very inclusive, but no, they're not.
3: But our local lodge is beautiful, and the acoustics and the sound's going to be amazing.
0: Well, thanks for changing.
3: Any kind of show that goes on in there, I would want to go to.
0: Yes, I agree. In the blue room in our meeting room, it's a beautiful room. Even in our dining room. It's all wood. It has a wonderful look to it. It's also a beautiful room and a fun room to have stuff in. I can probably get up to 70, 80 in there, but I try to keep it around 60 in that room because everybody has room to move and it's just certainly a good atmosphere. But you can find that at starofthelakeevents.com. And that one's going to be, is that the 25th or 26th?
1: Jay Edwards is the 25th.
0: The 25th, and that's a Friday. Doors open at 6. You can come in, tour the building. And most likely, if you come in early enough at 6 o'clock, if you want to talk to me, you can. You can actually request me to show you around. I may be able to. I maybe not. Depends on what I'm dealing with. But I had some of my brothers say, hey, can you I don't want to do the tours because this one lady started going off about chauvinist men and blah, blah, blah. I said, well, send her to me. I will tell her what I think, and she can either leave or stay. That's just going to be the way it is. I'm not going to listen to that. It is the last bastion for men. We don't have anything for us anymore. I mean, obviously, we don't deserve anything because we're horrible, awful people. We've destroyed this country with our cell phones and our big buildings and all the things that we built that ladies use that now hate us for.
1: No, I think it's important. People want to talk about the male loneliness epidemic. But they don't want men to gather together.
0: That's right.
1: And I think that men should be able to gather together in public, in secret. I don't care. Go have your bros and go do your bro things.
0: Yeah.
1: I don't care. If it stops everybody from being mentally unwell, I don't care at this point.
0: There is the Order of the Eastern Star, which is just for women. You can join that. We can't.
1: But we're okay with that. They want to be in men's spaces.
0: They want to be in men's spaces and then call us a bunch of buttholes. It's 25% of our population is stupid. I mean, stupid. And
1: well, that's what they've been taught. They've been taught, yes, everybody is equal, but you're equal in like who you are, I guess. I don't know.
0: We're all equal. We're equal.
1: Look at things the way other people look at
0: things. They don't. We are exactly, all of us are equal. We all have the same rights, whether we're lesbian, gay, trans, white, cis, the cis, which I think is a horrible word.
1: That's a slur.
0: And it should be, yes. But we all have those same rights. It's what you do with them. And if you choose not to do anything with those rights, you can't be asking for other people to give to you.
1: Well,
0: get off your ass and get to work and get something happening.
1: That's why it's like, okay, if you're an artist, let's say, you should be more focused on that you're an artist, not that, oh, well, I'm a trans, this, this, this, and that. oh, and I'm an artist. Yeah. No, you're an artist. And that's what I would rather somebody identify as than their orientations or all these things. Well, I don't go around being like, oh, blah, blah. Mm-hmm. Go ahead. I can tell you don't want to hear it.
0: Well, no, I just want to say, like, I'm almost done. I said, I want to get back to the point of women can come to these. Everybody can come
3: to
0: these.
3: We want everyone to come
0: to these stories, but to be a member of the Masonry, I don't want to say people thinking only men can come to the show. It's open to the public, but I get everything you're saying, but I needed to get that in before the end of the break. So it's like, oh, wow. So now they won't let anybody else in. No, everybody is welcome. You buy a ticket, you can come.
3: There's opportunity.
0: If you come and act up and start saying things that are counterproductive to what we're doing, you'll be asked to leave. And that's it. So
3: that's right.
0: Yeah. So that is coming up. What date, Amanda?
1: September 25th, we have Jay Edwards. And then October 30th is the Halloween party with the debut of the County Road 689 house band.
0: Tickets aren't available for that yet, but for Jay Edwards, they are available, and you can get them at StarOfTheLakeEvents.com, and or you can go right down to our building in South Haven and scan the QR code. The poster's in the window. 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
0: We're back on the Moondog Show. Amanda Jones, Gina Johnson Small here in the studio, and we're going to talk about County Road 689, which also has some events going on this month. We have Jerry Phelps and a group called the Six Stringers that are going to be doing a country concert. That's he's taking care of all that guest list, and as far as I know, that's filled up.
1: Yeah.
0: Then on the 23rd, we have it's going to be interesting because a guy by the name of Miguel, who we did some work with last year, him and Tom Russin did a little 20 minutes or so on one of the episodes after Trixie Tang, just those two. He was going to come back from Columbia because he's like a big dude, I mean, coming from Columbia, and I guess as his plane got to the United States, they sent half of him back home and don't know when he's going to be able to be here. So they've already accommodated for that. Eddie Morris from the Black River Band is going to take his spot, and that's still going to be a pretty good show, but I can't tell you how you get tickets for that. If you want to call Laura Russin and you know her personally.
1: This is all being produced
0: by Laura Russin, so I don't know what we're going to get, but she does have me doing a couple tunes. I'll sing one or two. I'd refuse to sing one of the ones that she asked me to, and she just said, well, we just won't do you then, and then I'm like, okay. But I'll get to play harmonica in a song or two also.
1: And that'll be September 23rd.
0: September 23rd.
1: At Hearts Gathering Retreat and Event Center.
0: Yes.
1: Right off exit 18 in South Haven on the corner of M140 and 16th Avenue.
0: Yeah, absolutely.
1: Nice.
0: And then, of course, on that next Sunday, because Jay Edwards is going to, on Saturday, Sunday, because on Friday he's going to do a concert. On Saturday, if we have good weather, I guess I can do it inside. If we don't, just makes it a little bit harder. We're going to shoot some music video for him. And then on the next day, on Sunday, we will have a concert at the Hearts Gathering Event and Retreat Center on the corner of 16th Avenue and M140. Doors open at 6. Show will be at 7. Mm-hmm. We'll be shooting it for the TV show. So I'm going to have, after this month, I'm going to have half the TV show already shot for next season.
1: Hopefully. Yes. Hopefully everything works out.
0: If all goes well, because we do have Dave Sautel in the Hidden Violin show is to be a part of that, which maybe I might make that a standalone special. We don't know quite yet. But yeah, if I incorporate that one in, we're halfway through shooting. We'll be halfway through by the end of this month of shooting half that new episode. So right. PBS WNIT would be starting back up and plays monthly in January. So I'm looking to confirm all that good stuff. But right now is, I do believe, the time where everybody in PBS takes off, takes their vacation time. They try
1: to get
0: a
1: good time.
0: When I was in Grand Rapids, it always seemed like that week before Labor Day was ghost town in there. It was like half staff. Everybody takes their vacation that week, gets all their work done ahead of time, takes that week off so they can wrap it around a weekend, then the 5 days, and then three more days off. So that's what, 8, 9, 10 days off. Yeah. Good way to do it if you can, but it's certainly, does slow down business just a bit when half the staff is gone. But that's what I remember from PBS. I haven't talked to them. Maybe that's not the way, but I think that's probably fairly consistent throughout PBS and really through most work. People try to get a wrap a vacation around a long weekend to get that extra day. So, all right. So County Road 689, that is all happening. If you can get a hold of us right through Facebook, send us a DM if you want to be a part of that, and we'll reach back out to you to get you on the list. Yeah. This show is not for pay. It's free. We suggested $20 donation, and you most likely there will be a food available. And if I do that free show, then I'll probably be like $5 a bowl of chili or something to that effect. And of course, also Bob's Processing, make sure you say hi to those folks because they've signed up with us again to supply the meat for our shows this year.
3: Nice.
0: And we sure love having him on board, and they do a great job with your meat. And I'm actually, Amanda, you said something to me this morning about Bob's Processing, which I said, now's the time to say it because...
1: Well, last time when Scott was on, yep. He talked about their meats versus the store meats, especially frozen. Well, I don't know if he did that. But anyway, like, they put a lot of water in the meats that are at the store.
0: Yeah.
1: So when you cook a chicken breast, it could be the size of your hand. And then by the time it comes out of the oven, it's the size of your fist.
0: Yeah. Yes.
1: And I make the dogs food. And so this morning we're leaving for the weekend. So I made them new food for the weekend. And it's like, I put in enough chicken breasts to cover up the whole like 9x12 little sheet. And by the time they came out of the oven, they were all shriveled up because all the water came out because they fill those meats with water.
0: Yes.
1: And when we cook Bob's burgers or the brats, all their stuff. Like, I've never, even the stuff that we got from Shelley from Christmas, there's those meats.
0: Yep.
1: I don't see that
0: locally
1: shrinkage.
0: Sourced. Yeah, there's a little bit, but it not much.
1: But not,
3: and you also
1: not
3: don't
1: much.
3: See very much grease left over when you're using any of the ground packaging of the turkey or the beef.
0: Like, I can't say the same for the bacon. That's just the way it is.
1: Bacon is the
3: bacon. But you save that bacon grease.
0: Oh, my goodness.
3: For other things.
0: Well, no, you cook your eggs in it. So it was just kind of nice because I was talking to him about, we're in. And he goes, man, ever since I came and did the show, I had so many calls saying people wanted meat machines. And he goes, I don't. That's a huge thing to do and take care of. And here is my solution to you, Scott, right here on air. Sell the franchise of the meat machine. They have to buy the machine. And they have to come get they have to make their order and come get the product from you or have it shipped quickly to them for a surcharge. And that way, all you're doing is still making the meats that you already make. They buy the machine with a 10% whatever, and then they pay $200, $150, whatever as a franchise fee every month. And then they get their meats from you, and then it's no muss, no fuss. You don't touch anything other than the meat you're sending out to them.
1: Yeah, he just wants to create the meat. He doesn't want to do all the rest of it. I get it.
0: So there's your solution to that. I've been thinking about it for a long time. He said it to me the other day, but we were kind of
3: talking about Bob's other meat. Stuff.
0: That's right. That's right. Nobody beats Bob's meat. And I think that's the most wonderful saying ever. But regardless, if the bacon is where it's at. But what I was saying earlier when John was here before you came, that when I was talking to him, they were cutting up some steaks that looked really, really good. I mean, raw. And that's what I said to him as I'm leaving. I said, the nice thing about me standing here right now, knowing that you just cut this meat, I could eat it raw, and even though I'm not going to get sick. Now, can you say that for a package that you would you trust the supermarket on that end?
1: No, because when I would get the stuff from Meijer, you would always be like, "My stomach hurts. Oh, I don't feel good." But I don't hear you crying when you eat Bob's meat.
0: No. Don't say that again. We'll be back on the Moondog Show.
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3: We're back on the Moondog Show. Amanda Jones, Gina Johnson Small here in the studio with me. And this is our last segment as we round third. Actually, we're probably already halfway home, if not almost there, getting ready to slide, unless there's not a play at the plate. There's your sports analogy for our show.
1: Can we still slide just because we want to?
3: Oh, absolutely. You can always slide.
1: I want to slide.
3: You can always slide, even if you don't have to. You can slide, yes. Now, it could cause, there could be other things, like sometimes you slide. It takes time to get up. If there's an overthrow, it might take you too long to get up and go if you don't need to slide.
1: Can you slide front face first?
3: Head first slides, yep. They're always welcome also. So, and it just shows how awesome people are when they can slide. Not many people still really know how to slide, especially the young kids. I don't teach that very well.
1: I would
3: well.
1: Want to slide. Yes. I'd be a slider.
3: So, as we have teased all show, which I'm sure most people who've been with listening at the beginning still aren't here, but if you are and you've been waiting for us to announce when the premiere of the House of David's amusement park new documentary is going to be finished, it's about an hour and 22 minutes, 23 minutes. We are going to be having a premiere party on November 6th, 2026. It's going to be at the North Shore Event Center. And be doors open at 6. 7 p.m. will be the film. And then at about 8:30, there will be a meet and greet with, for sure, Chris Siriano and I. And if I can get any of the other people that participated in this there to do, then you can meet and greet them also.
1: Yes.
3: Nice. That will be the premiere. Now, I might even, as from that 6 to 7, there might be a little piano music happening. It'd be very nice. We're going. It's $20 now. It's a little more expensive, but I will have hors d'oeuvres. There are light hors d'oeuvres. You need a meatball or two. There will be, I'm sure, drinks available.
1: I don't know where you could go for $20 for a nice evening, already 2.5 hours before the meet and greet. That's a lovely evening for $20.
3: Yeah. And it's all, with all said and done, you know, if you want some popcorn, right? We do need to try to make a little money on this. So maybe popcorn and pop for sale.
4: Do we need to buy a popcorn machine?
3: I'm kind of thinking.
4: Keep going back.
3: I really think
4: that.
3: I want one pretty bad.
4: I'm going to put it on my list.
3: That's a consideration for sure. But yes. So I think that that's going to be a really, really nice night. And it'll be a little more swanky for $20. Yes.
1: Swanky.
3: Yes. We put on your jeans and not your short shorts for that kind of
4: dress jeans.
3: You put on your dress jeans, yes. And then the next day, same place, same time, open doors at 6, 7 o'clock. We will have a premiere. It's not a premiere. The night before, this will be just a showing. Almost just a showing. It'll be doors open at 6. You'll still be able to hang out, come say hi, and talk to us. We'll show the movie at 7:30. Or at 7, excuse me. And then at 8:30, we're not going to do a meet and greet, but we will be available, Chris and I for sure, to ask questions. If you would like to ask me questions about making documentaries and what I've learned over my course of time with the House of David, because I'm still scratching the surface, you can. If you want to go deeper and ask Chris questions about what we're doing and why this is important history to remember, you know, that's what we're going to do. And that night will be $10. And capacity for the place, I think, is 200. So we'd love to over the course of that night, get 400 people in there to watch this film. And then, of course, I haven't got them figured out just yet. I'm going to try to offer some private showings. There's a place that I could do maybe a few, or maybe right here in the Moondog Studios, do a tour of the studio and have a private showing for, you know, $10 a people. I have 40 people come in. You're going to have a group of somewhat significance. I'm not going to do it for two people. Unless you, I mean,
4: probably 10 and above.
3: Probably 10 and above, but it's still going to, just to come in and watch it, it'll be $10. We'll have popcorn and pop that you can purchase from us here. I haven't figured those quite out yet, but most likely those, my guess would be starting. Maybe there'll be something in December, but because of the holidays and all that, December is a goofy month. Everybody starts doing parties and getting people in, blah, blah, blah. So maybe as a, you know, in January,

0: 2027 kickoff start doing some of those. And maybe we won't. Maybe there will end up being some other bigger ones. But I do say this to those out there. Get in touch with us at the show, moondogshow.com. You can contact us through there. You can go to Facebook and contact us through that Facebook page. If you wanted to have a private showing at your place, whether you have a church, a venue, or whatever it may be, we would be happy to work with you on a fundraiser for you. Of course, we would probably just have a flat fee if I've got to bring audio, the projector, the screen. It just depends. If you have all that stuff and I can bring a Blu-ray or not a DVD or play it right off a computer or whatever it is, that's what I would prefer. And there's got to be a fee for that, but we can work that out. How many, if you're going to charge $10 or $20 for your people coming in, then I just feel that we should get a little piece for all of our hard work. Putting this together, because people think it just kind of, well, if you love it so much, just give it away. Well, no, I've got 400 hours into this. And this
1: is your name out there, Rob.
0: Yeah, this is what I do for a living. If this was just, if I was a mechanic and that was my life and I did this afterwards and just for fun, yeah, I'd probably give it away. But this is what I do for a living. And with circumstances surrounding Moondog Productions and collections and all that stuff, it just has convinced me that I need to be in charge of my own destiny and not hiring people to pay me. I have to do something that I can have direct sales to, because I've had so many people over my career that want what I have, they get it, and then they don't pay for it, and I am so tired of it.
1: But you have a lot of pride in your work, so... So very sad.
0: Yeah. So my attitude on me doing stuff and is changing. I am going to go back to, I've been so nice about it where I'd let people pay me at the end when it's all over, as opposed to half up front. And then you pay me before I hand you your video, or before your video goes anywhere, the other half. And now you have it, you distribute it. Right. Then if you want me to distribute it for you, we'll talk about how much that's going to cost you. But I have to go back to that. I came home, in Grand Rapids, that was a must. I came back here, didn't think it would be such a big deal because we all love each other so much around here that I didn't think that could possibly happen. And now my entire policies are going to change when it comes to that. So
1: good for you.
0: With all that being said, I put together a huge book with prices for all three TV shows, the radio show, if you wanted to buy into that.
1: Needs to be transparent, just like a realtor. So it's out there, folks.
0: So there it is. Here's the prices. Yes. Here's what it is. If you want it, come get it. Write me a check for half when it's all over. I need the other half. I'm not playing games anymore.
1: Love that.
0: Yeah. So we're coming right down to our very end, but I want to end that on a positive note for sure, that November 6th, November 7th, it's going to be two great days. This movie is fantastic. When Chris watched it for the first time, he got to watch. He didn't get to see any bit of me putting it together.
2: Yeah,
0: he got to see it at the end, and he just didn't know what to say. He goes,
1: I think it's your best one yet, honestly, on this whole old
0: I hate saying that because Life Everlasting was so wonderful. And so was baseball, but it didn't have the same niche market that this. People have such a fond memory of this music park or this amusement park that I think it's just, this is going to blow up.
1: Oh, yeah. You're going to get a lot of comments about it and people going back nostalgia-wise into their own experience.
0: It's all positive. I mean, there's a couple things that happened there. We had to tell a little story, a little tragedy here and accident here, whatever. But it's just beautiful. So, all right.
1: Look forward
0: we're
1: to
0: going,
1: it.
0: We're, yes, me too. Ready? November 6th, November 7th. You will be able to probably buy tickets on Tuesday. I will make them available on the House of David TV series Facebook page. They will also be on the houseofdavidfilms.com. Website. I'll put up the posters there. Make sure you note them. One will say premiere, one will say a showing, and then make your choices. There'll be a QR code that you can go right to buying it and getting this stuff done. If this fills up, if you guys get your tickets early and it looks great, I will be right on trying to find other places to show this, because I think everybody here in Southwest Michigan deserves, if not around the world, to know about the House of David. All right, Amanda Jones, we are going so long. Get us out of here.
1: 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Now, count three, we're going to howl with the Moondog. You guys got to hold your howl out, though. All right, one, two, three.

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5: Brought to you by the Town Crier Wire. In the newsroom, I'm Andrew Green. Police say one man is being treated for a gunshot wound following an officer-involved shooting in Benton Township on Friday. The Berrien County Sheriff's Department says the incident began about 8:37 a.m. in the access drive near the Home Depot off Pipestone Road when officers were called about a man firing a gun at a woman. Arriving officers found the man sitting in a van, and when they tried getting him to exit, he allegedly pointed the gun at them. A standoff then ensued until the suspect got out of the van and ran into some nearby woods. Police then set up a perimeter and began a search with a canine. The sheriff's department says a member of its tactical response unit made contact with the suspect, who was armed with a firearm and was shot by the true member. Michigan State Police are now investigating the incident, as is standard with officer-involved shootings. The names of the suspect and the officer have not been released. Indiana Michigan Power says it's entering a period of significant growth while also investing heavily in its infrastructure and taking steps to protect customers from the costs that come with new large industrial users. Representatives of the company updated the Berrien County Board of Commissioners this week on I&M's activities in the region lately. I&M External Affairs Manager Annie Smith said there's a lot of transmission line work going on around the county to improve reliability, namely in the Bridgman, Benton Harbor, and Niles areas. She added that I&M is pursuing a relicensing for the Cook plant as well, which is a multi-year process. I&M Business Development Manager Jill Schictano said the company is experiencing growth with new users coming online following a prolonged period of load stagnation. The company expects the demand for electricity to double in the next 5 to 7 years and has been preparing for the coming of large users like data centers.
6: I can tell you in Southwest Michigan, we have a lot of interest in this space, but it's in its infancy stages. So there are a lot of prospective developers, or what we call land assemblers, who are just looking for opportunities throughout the state. Indiana Michigan Power has not committed any energy to any projects. There are no projects that are that far along in the process.
5: Schictano noted the Michigan Public Service Commission last month approved changes to I&M's large power tariff, which applies specifically to large load users. Among other things, the tariff will require them to pay for 100% of the energy they use, set minimums for usage even if they don't need what was projected, and establishes protections for customers if a large load user closes or leaves early. And the Michigan Department of Transportation is about to begin another project on I-94 in Berrien and Van Buren counties. Spokesperson Nick Sharippa tells us a contractor will be resurfacing several locations on the highway between Sawyer Road and points to the east all the way to Battle Creek. The $740,000 investment will include several small repaving projects. The work starts Monday and will wrap up in November. It will result in some single lane closures at night. In the newsroom, I'm Andrew Green.
7: A few showers or rumbles of thunder around this morning, then drying out. Another warm and muggy day with highs in the low 80s. Becoming mostly clear tonight, lows near 60. Feeling more comfortable and seasonable the rest of the holiday weekend. Highs low 80s Sunday and Monday with plenty of sun to go around and lower humidity. We'll warm back up and become muggy midweek. I'm WSBT 22 meteorologist Jessica Burns.
8: 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Along with Brett Witkowski, it's Phil McDonald. We will talk St. Joe, Lakeshore, Twin Cities, and Benton Harbor football, along with Lakeshore volleyball between now and 10 o'clock here at Signature. Before we get into our conversation with St. Joe coach Andrew Prattley, we will take a look at the scoreboard from the last couple of nights.
2: On Thursday night, Lakewood beats Benton Harbor 52-6. Dansville over Twin City 28-16. Lawton shuts out Coloma 18-0. Constantine, which I know they don't score this in men's basketball, 70 over Waterloo 20. Bridgman over Eau Claire 56-6. Breckenridge shuts out Red Arrow 28-0. Parchman shuts out South Haven 10-0. It was Three Rivers over Dowagiac 37-14. Hartford 2-0. This is a program that didn't exist 2 years ago. Over Goebbels, 26-22. Decatur shuts out Centerville 20-0. Cassopolis shuts out White Pigeon 60-0. It was Pawpaw over Parma Western 42-7. Marcellus moves to 2-0. Martin goes to 0-2. 34-22 in favor of Marcellus. West Ottawa over Mattawan, 53-12. Games played last night. Plainwell over Wyoming, 48-6. Edwardsburg over Jimtown, 55-12. Buchanan, 48. Brandywine, 0. Bering Springs over Otsego, 56-14. Lakeshore beats Niles, 21-16. And a game here on 94.9. And if you were a fan, you couldn't ask for more of a game. If you're a St. Joe fan, not what you wanted. Lowell 35, St. Joe 34.
8: And St. Joe coach Andrew Prattley is joining us here on the coaches. Coach, I had a chance to hear the wrap-up on the air with Brett last night, and you alluded to here this morning before we got going. It's one of those games where a coach doesn't get a whole lot of sleep that night, and probably a lot of things going through your mind.
9: Yeah, it was anytime you get a chance to play an opponent like that, it's a good barometer of where we're at. And so from that standpoint, that's why we scheduled that game, to get us a good test early and see where we are in terms of the regional seeding and things like that. So, to be up 34-14 in the fourth quarter felt pretty good. And then, an hour later, not feeling so great. So, a lot of mistakes that we had to clean up, things that, didn't go our way, and told our kids that, it should sit with them and eat with them tonight and tomorrow morning when we wake up. Time to get ready for Lakeshore.
8: You mentioned 34-14 early in the fourth quarter. What was working for you via the first three quarters?
9: I think that the craziest stat of the game is really 84 defensive plays and 49 offensive plays. I mean, we were either feast or famine on offense. We had some really big plays. Ish had a great night. I think three touchdowns and 225 yards rushing. But they're big plays, which is good. We were looking for explosives and keeping them from explosives, and created some turnovers last night, which is great. But we were either feast or famine. It was the defense was on the field the entire night. They couldn't get off the field, and we couldn't help them out. And just one of those things where just not playing complimentary football. And yet still, when you look at that, we're up 34-14 in the fourth quarter. So just an odd game, certainly one that I've never had in my career and one I never hope to have again. But, it's one of those that we're going to learn from. And again, we could have scheduled somebody to go out and just kind of walk through. And our schedule's not like that. We're going to go play the best people we can find. And, Lowell had a great night last night. And kudos to their coaching staff and their kids to not quit. It'd be really easy at 34-14 to just kind of pack it in and get ready to go home on a long bus ride. And they battled and came back and made some plays.
2: And kudos to you and the school for scheduling a program like Lowell so you don't get that false sense of security as you head into the SMAC. And you and I were just talking before we went on the air. As a coach, those are harder games to lose than if you lost 40-0, because there's just every play could have changed the outcome of that, or a lot of different plays.
9: Yeah, I think that you go back and look at even just focusing the last 9 minutes of the game. I mean, there's so many opportunities for us to get one more first down, get one more tackle in bounds, or not give up the 83-yard touchdown pass right off the bat after we go up 34-14. If they have to drive, there's not enough time left in the game. So many things, and you just keep. I think people left my house about 3:30 in the morning last night. Just you're replaying every little detail and watching the film and going over it again. And man, what if we had done this? And just so many things that And I literally asked the question, wouldn't it be easier to have lost 55-0 tonight? And he said, yeah, because it's. At least you're not where you need to be, and you got a lot of work to do. And so here we got so many little things we got to clean up, and that's going to be the difference of what this team can be, is how quickly and how well do we clean up all those little detail pieces.
2: One thing we talked about in the post game was, this game can either define a team or it can be the catalyst for the team when you have a tough loss like that.
9: Yeah, I think we were talking last night that 2021 team that we lost four straight to finish the year.
2: Correct.
9: All four games were super close and the good opponents, and then that team ended up making a semifinal run. That team learned that we could be as good as we want to be. We start beating ourselves, and I think that was one thing that we got to figure out is, do we want to be the team that beats people or beats mm-hmm. ourselves? And we feel like we've got a good enough team to battle with anyone on our schedule every week, but we've got to make sure we clean up the mistakes so we can finish those types of games.
8: St. Joe narrowly falling to Lowell last night here at home. We'll take a break. More coming up with Coach Andrew Prattley as we continue from Signature Dealer Group. It's the Coaches on News Talk Sports, 94.9 WSJM.
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8: The Coaches on News Talk Sports, 94.9 WSJM from Signature Dealer Group. I want to thank Sandra Kay's Bakery and
2: Cafe. Yes, we do.
8: For breakfast again. What's that?
2: They actually texted me on Wednesday, make sure we had the show. Because of Labor Day, they didn't know if they were taking off. I'm like, yeah. Of course. And I would have lied either way. Said, yeah, we're having it. I'll come by and pick it up.
8: Yeah, you'll
2: be by and pick it up.
8: We want to thank them for the cherry Kringle. We also have chocolate brownies, Rocky Road brownies, raspberry bar, lemon bar, and butter cookies. Mm.
2: Yes, honestly, Roger has sampled, I think, three things already.
8: Where are you at?
2: Two.
8: Two.
2: We'll let Roger win that battle.
8: Right. We've got a big family get-together coming up tonight, and we are getting the cake from Sandra
2: Good
8: Cake.
2: For you.
8: Yeah. And when it comes to stuff like that, you know, the only place that we think of is Sandra Cake, and why not?
2: Yeah, we get the pie. I get the pies there, Amy does, for holidays, too.
8: We're talking to St. Joe coach Andrew Prattley. The Bears falling to Lowell last night. It looked like the third quarter was a pretty stout defensive struggle.
9: Yeah, I think that, you know, I thought the first quarter was as good as we can play defensively, and just did an outstanding job. They made some adjustments right before half, I think, to start moving the ball a little bit with a formation that they found that was working. We made some adjustments and stopped them for a while in the third quarter. We made some stops. I think third quarter is more like a bend don't break. We had a pickoff in the end zone, and some things that they were moving the football pretty consistently. They're very good offensively, do a lot of things well, and but our defense held and didn't allow the scores. And then the fourth quarter, those things started to finish the drives, and unfortunately for us offensively, we couldn't match that. So big plays for us, a lot of creating the turnovers, all the things that you want, but on the other side of the coin, it's just not enough to win a game. So back to the drawing board this weekend and figure out a way to get back after it. No rest for the weary at the renewed Lakeshore team with the rivalry game coming up.
2: Did they throw more than you thought they would? Because they threw the ball, I think, 29 times last night.
9: Yeah, I think that we knew that they would throw. I mean, they had three touchdown passes last week. His quarterback's right. a good athlete. And I think we stuffed the run game pretty early, which kind of forced them to try and find something else. And, of course, at the end of the game, when you're down three scores, you're going to throw a little more, try and get back in it quickly. So that was part of it, too. But, yeah, just they have some talented kids and they're a good program. That's why, again, why we schedule them to see where we're at. And, at one perspective, nobody wants to lose, and certainly not like that. But at the same time, we know where we're at. You know, we know what we have to do, and it's a matter of whether we can get it done.
15: It just seems like a team that does a lot of things well. I mean, they threw for, what, 310 yards and rushed for well over 200. It sounds like a team that does a lot of things well.
9: Yeah, I think last week they had a couple of penalties that cost them that game, and, they're kicking themselves. This is the time of year where you get these non-conference games and play good opponents, and they had that big rivalry game with East Grand Rapids last week that they lost the last 30 seconds of the game, and they could easily be 2-0 and ranked high in the state. You know, we could be 2-0 and ranked high in the state, and we're both 1-1. But I think the beauty of the playoff system, we got a game like that because of the fact that nobody's afraid to play each other anymore, because you're getting rewarded for playing those games. And so if all goes well, we got an opportunity to see them down the road, and hopefully play a little better than we did in the fourth quarter, and turn it our way next time.
2: Defensively, Lignell had 15 tackles, and Wright coming out of your safety spots at 11. Is that who you want to lead in tackles, or is you see my point?
9: No, obviously. Okay, yeah. That's one of those things where they were part of it's a passing game. When you throw that much, you're going to have safeties making the ball tackles in the downfield. But too many times, I think that we were getting pushed around a little bit. Especially in the fourth quarter, we were getting fatigued a little bit. And when you're on the field 84 plays, that's a lot of plays for any high school football team to be on the field for. And usually, we had the shootout with Portage Northern a couple years ago where it was like a video game. And, we both had 75 to 90 plays somewhere in that neighborhood, versus now, I don't think I've ever been in a game where one team had 84 and the other team had 45 and the game was a one-point game. I mean, if you're going to have that kind of discrepancy, typically that's a dominating performance by the one team, and to have a three-score lead with that being similar and even time possession, all those things was just crazy, out of whack, and the big play helped us, but at the end of the day we couldn't make the little play that needed to just get a first down at times. And we were chunking, I think that, one of the last drives we had the ball trying to just go back up and or run out the clock, and we were chunking. Now we've had three or four first downs on four or five plays, and then we fumbled the ball. You just can't have those little mistakes when you're trying to win against a really good team.
15: You had over almost 300 yards rushing against a team of that caliber. Are you pretty pleased with that number?
9: Yeah, I think like I said, Ish had some explosive plays, and we got some big runs and set up a score. And the first score had two long runs. But other than that, we weren't consistent enough to be able to beat a team like that. We've got to be more consistent. We can't have 11 first downs. Again, 11 first downs is a little bit misleading because when you bust 80-yard runs, you don't get a lot of first downs. Mm-hmm. But at the same time, the inability for us to keep drives going when we needed to, we give up a big score of 83 yards to cut it. They cut it to 13, and then we go 3-and-P right off the bat, and that's not what you need to do to answer a scoring drive. We should have gotten a longer drive going, eat some more clock, and gave some more first downs, and a couple little detail things that we've got to clean up to allow us to do that. But again, kudos to them, their coaching staff, and their kids for not giving up, fighting back, battling, making the plays they need to win the game.
2: For you open up the first series in a Wildcat formation. You had Dixon taking the snaps. You have LeClaire as a wideout, and Dixon broke it for a 73-yard run, stumbling at the 3-yard line before he got in the end zone. Maybe for our listeners, just explain why you went into the Wildcat.
9: Yeah, we have that in the package. We haven't used it a ton, but some film study, things that we see on film and felt like we could take advantage of. And some of those times are plays that you're not going to get three, four times in a game. You're getting them once, and we thought, heck, might as well come out in it early and see what they do and see if it works. And it gave us the biggest blow. So we felt like it was really important to get out to a good start in that game. We felt like we didn't do that week one and really sluggishly till the whole first half. So to get out and get that score, we felt really good. And our defense stopped them right away. And so feeling good that first quarter. But then, again, it's kind of stalling out and not being able to make enough consistent plays. And you got to play four quarters of football against teams like that, and we have a lot of teams like that on our schedule. There's not a lot of off weeks, and so we got to figure it out quick and make sure we're ready to go next Friday.
15: Talk about St. Joe coach Andrew Prattley. The Bears falling to Lowell last night here at St. Joe. We'll take a break. More on the way from Signature Dealer Group. It's the Coaches on News Talk Sports, 94.9 WSJM.
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8: 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Doesn't take much to put this one behind you to get ready for your next one, does it?
9: No, I think that's the key. I told the kids last night, like, this needs to hurt. This is not a something that, you know, this is going to be a memory, unfortunately, a negative one that, you know, you're going to tell stories about for 30, 40 years, because it's just one of those games that's, you know, going to eat at you. But at the end of the day, wake up tomorrow morning, get your film ready to learn from the mistakes, and get ready to watch the Lakeshore film, because it's a rivalry game. Coach Fry's done an amazing job there turning things around quickly, and, you know, they're hungry, and, you know, we can't take anything for granted at this point. We backs against the wall already week two, and got to get after it this week.
2: You know, for you, injury-wise, coming out of last night's game, anything that could linger, or just the normal bang-ups that you get from football?
9: Yeah, I think we'll be fine there. We've got a couple of kids that should be back next week that have been out at the receiver spot, which will help a little bit in the passing game. And, you know, we probably gonna have to make a few adjustments other places to clean up some of the detail things that have done 2 weeks in a row now that, you know, sometimes you just have to do. And so we'll figure out a way to make those things happen. And, but I think from the injury standpoint, you know, after playing two physical football games, we're in a pretty good place. So that's a good sign.
8: Yeah. Right.
2: And you know, and I think what you mentioned as, you know, as a coach, you're always tweaking to get what the best players out there too, aren't you?
9: Yeah, I mean, it's a constant battle of evaluation of film, practice film, kids competing, you know, different kids step up as they go. We, you know, just you set a lineup and you go with it for now, and you see kids work their way in or out of the spots. And that's one thing about having the competition is you got to fight for your job every day. And, you know, we'll have a couple more battles this week to see if there's some kids that can take over some of those positions.
8: With your schedule, you see a little bit of everything on either side of the ball from your opponents. After the first two games, Niles and Lowell, have you seen something that Lakeshore also does? Or are the Lancers bringing something totally different than what you've seen?
9: No, I think that, you know, Coach Wright does a good job of changing up formation and trying to take advantage of things. So, you know, they're going to see some things on film where we've, you know, we had some matchup issues and things that certain personnel and packages that other teams have found that have been effective for us, and our schematic things that we got to fix. So, you know, that's the chess match of what I love about coaching is, you know, we see things on their film, they see things on our film, that the people that can find the most things and execute them on Friday night are the ones that are going to take advantage. And it's one thing to find them, it's another thing to execute them. I mean, if you can't teach it, it doesn't matter. And, so it's a good challenge for our staff to, fix some of the things that we've been able to maybe be exposed on both sides of the football, and hope that those things don't continue to rear their ugly heads.
8: You mentioned, you know, things that are fun about coaching. I don't think a lot of people appreciate what goes into coaching a football team, or any team for that matter. You know, it's not just a matter of showing up with the team at practice at 3:30 or whenever you start and showing up for a game. There's a lot more time than that that's put in your
15: man cave at home or whatever, looking at film and going through a
2: pickup truck outside.
15: Right, the pickup truck outside. But a lot of coaches, that stuff outside of practice and games is enjoyable, isn't it? I mean, it's almost like an addiction.
9: It's probably better put as an addiction. Yeah, I think watching film is one of those things that just you're always trying to find an advantage and an edge. And I think that's what makes football a little unique from other sports is the amount of time that we're spending on film, film study, and you know, we film every practice, and so you're evaluating those things. And so it's just, yeah, there's a lot of film. And but again, you know, you can find things in film. It's whether you can teach them and get your kids to execute them. And that's where we've got to get a little better of making sure we're teaching the right things and teaching them in a way that the kids can learn them. You know, it's not necessarily about how you teach, it's how the kids can learn it. And if you, you know, if you can't, if they're not learning it, you got to find a different approach to teach it. So we're going to have a few of those conversations this weekend and see if we can't figure out a way to get better.
2: You ever find yourself, and I know I've done this and do it, overcoaching?
9: You know, I don't know if overcoaching is the word. I don't know if I believe in overcoaching sometimes. I just feel like sometimes you have to look at each scenario differently. And when you're in the moment, you know, I've always been a believer that you got to go with your gut of, you know, what got you here and things like that. So, you know, anytime you get film study, one of the worst things about being addicted to film is that you're going to second guess every decision you make throughout the game. And, you know, certainly spent a lot of time in the hours in the morning this morning doing that.
2: Whether and that in the parking 3:30, lot, too.
9: Yeah, in the parking lot here, too.
2: Like and, Coach Wright, he's watching film over there, too.
9: Every waking moment. So.
2: See?
9: So hopefully, hopefully at some point I'll fall asleep and get a little bit of sleep at least watching the film. But it is what it is. You know, we made too many mistakes to beat a good team. But at the end of the day, we're going to learn from that and become stronger, I think, because of it. And again, we could go schedule somebody that's not very good and not get a lot out of that except for a win. And so I'm appreciative of our kids taking on a challenge like that. We certainly talk about it as a staff. You know, we want to take that type of challenge on. And knowing our conference schedule is tough enough, but I thought our kids went toe-to-toe with a really good program, and unfortunately we couldn't finish the game the way we would like, but I think we're going to learn from that, get better, and we're excited to play again next week.
2: Well, I have some Sandra Kay. That'll help you feel better on the way out.
15: Yes, it will.
2: Makes me feel better, regardless.
15: No matter what is bothering you, Sandra Kay is going to make you feel better. Coach, appreciate you coming in. I know tough loss, but like you said, team has to know you went toe to toe to one of the with one of the better programs around. So
9: appreciate it, guys. Have a good weekend.
2: You
15: all
2: too.
15: Right, thanks. You too.
2: Get some sleep,
15: please. We'll take a break. We'll come back. We'll talk Lakeshore football coming up next on News Talk Sports 94.9 WSJM.
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7: A few showers or rumbles of thunder around this morning, then drying out. Another warm and muggy day with highs in the low 80s. Becoming mostly clear tonight, lows near 60. Feeling more comfortable and seasonable the rest of the holiday weekend. Highs low 80s Sunday and Monday with plenty of sun to go around and lower humidity. We'll warm back up and become muggy midweek. I'm WSBT 22 meteorologist Jessica Burns.
8: 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Along with Brett Witkowski, it's Phil McDonald. Take a quick glance at some of the scores just from last night.
2: Yeah, scores from our area last night. Not a lot of games on Friday. Edwardsburg over Jimtown, 55-12. Buchanan shuts out Brandywine, 48-0. Bering Springs beats Otsego, 56-14. It was Lowell beating St. Joe on a nail biter, 35-34. And Lakeshore moves to 2-0, first time since 21. They beat Niles 21-16.
8: And Coach Mark Fry is joining us. Yeah, I was going to bring that up. First time in since 21, a 2-0 start. Congratulations on the start. Yeah,
3: thank you. They're working really hard.
8: Yeah, and it's paying off.
3: Yep.
8: It really is. I see Niles scored late in the first quarter, but your defense took charge after that.
3: Yeah, defense played really well all night long. Offensively, we had a slow start. You know, we had two drives stall out in their side of the field, and then they scored off a short field due to the offense. So after that, we put together an 80-yard drive and got back on the board really quickly, which I was pretty proud that we, you know, handled their first punch and, did our job. And then, yeah, defense just took over from there.
2: And you had talked about last week, you're not type of offense where you're going to run the line of scrimmage and snap it real fast. You take your time getting set. Is that giving your guys the composure to keep moving down the field, being a little bit slower, understanding the new offenses?
3: Yeah, I think it helped us settle in. We, you know, when they scored, we told everyone it was going to be fine and that we had it under control. And, you know, we got the ball in the 20 because of the touchback and just took a, I think it was a six-minute drive and drove down 80 yards and punched it in on a one-yard gain. And then, you know, defense went out and stopped them again, forced a punt, and then we had an electric punt return for a touchdown with 7 seconds left in the first half. So,
8: that 80-yard drive, take us through that a little bit. What was working for you on that?
3: Oh, it was just very patient and methodical. You know, we got into our wishbone, which is usually what we fall into if we're feeling a little frantic. Got into that and just methodically moved down the field between, you know, our two backs back there, and then they did get us in a long scenario, like I think it was a 2nd and 17 or 11, and we ran a play action, and Carter Seek was wide open down the field to set us up. So, yeah, it worked out real well.
2: When you're running a wishbone, one of the keys to me in that running that is not to have negative plays, because that sets up long second and third downs. Did you have on that 80-yard drive many plays that were negative?
3: There was one, like I said, that set us into that 2nd and 17. But that was kind of the theme in the second half, is we just kind of kept shooting ourselves in the foot and getting long penalties. Because when we came out in the second half, we had a huge return, threw a 26-yard pass to put us on the 1-yard line and scored right out of the gate. So at that point, being 21-8, it's like if you can get one more score, maybe they'll give up. You never know. And we just could not get our offense to get that going. I think the first series, that time we got a holding. Then the second series, we got a personal foul. And both those put us in, like, 1st and 25s. And it just kind of killed our momentum. So that's where they took over and got a lot of momentum on their end. But luckily, our defense stepped up and had a great night and got us the ball back to kill the clock.
8: What was the atmosphere like? Because over the years,
2: I was going to ask that question. I know what you're thinking about.
8: Over the years, you know, we've known that Niles always looks forward to playing Lakeshore, and I mean, they circle that 5 years in advance. What was the atmosphere there like?
3: Well, they have a phenomenal event. You know, when they do that, they have their band there. They have the crowd really into it. They got a great, you know, DJ or announcer. I don't really know. There's a lot going on.
2: DJ and, Roger.
3: And they keep everybody really engaged. So, like, if you make a mistake, they got a thing for that to try to embarrass you. It's almost a psychological game there. But, you know, the crowds were both there, full in attendance. It was a lot of energy and excitement. Our guys really were – electric when they were celebrating at the end for our crowd because it was pretty loud.
15: Holy, that's awesome.
2: What was the locker room like? I mean, did you have to give them a little bit to calm down at halftime after?
3: So we never went in the locker room at halftime.
2: You stay out in the field?
3: It's such a long walk.
2: Yeah, that's a long. Yeah, so, either you go to school or cross the street,
3: exactly.
2: Right?
3: Exactly. So scoring with 7 seconds left, obviously we had a lot of momentum and energy at halftime. We just tried to settle them down because we knew we were going to take a shot play right out of the gate, which worked. So just making sure everyone knew their job on that and what they had to do to execute. And so just kind of trying to settle them down and refocus them. But, yeah, the locker room after the game was obviously very fun.
2: Yeah, then you took the walk.
3: I told them, I said, hey, you guys need to, like, hurry up. I want to go home tonight.
2: Explain, like, what – every coach does halftime different, whether it's offense, defense, mm-hmm. or positions, whatever. Explain what a halftime looks like now for a Lakeshore football team.
3: Yeah, obviously we first come in and kind of just address the current scenario you're in, whether it's in a good position or not, you know, collectively, and then just talk about what we have to fix collectively from there, and then we split off into our position groups and go from there.
15: No team you can say is easy to prepare for, but was it easier getting ready for Niles knowing that who you play the week before?
3: Oh, yeah. Like I said, you know, we're playing three option teams in a row is always helpful. That way you're not going from spread to option to wing T or whatever, which is usually the case.
2: Mm-hmm. So that sounds like your offense.
3: Yeah, exactly. That's why we do it.
2: Yeah, that's to say, you go from wishbone to spread.
3: Yeah, going scrimmage option, Wayland option, this option, I definitely think it gave us a little bit of a leg up that we kind of had scenarios already in our head of what we'd do if they started to change things.
2: And you know, Griffiths, and we talked about this last week, not one of the best athletes in the area, but in the state, solid game, 104 yards on the ground for you. And then it sounds, passing-wise, it seems like you really know where he's at.
3: Yeah.
2: 6 of 9. I mean, you're not trying to make plays that are not within the system.
3: Yeah, we're definitely trying to be very conscious of, like, what his ability level is at that point. He's a phenomenal athlete, but he's probably not a natural quarterback. But he's doing a great job at it, and, you know, giving him – things that he can handle is definitely key to success. And I think there were a few more out there that he wished he had that we had scripted and told him like exactly what was going to happen, but just the pressure got to us or we got flustered out of the pocket or something. But he'll only get better.
2: Let me ask you, I know last year they put him at quarterback. I don't know if it was out of desperation or just trying to get something going. What was your process in evaluating and deciding, okay, we're going to keep him there or let him be a, you know, freak athlete and get out in space a lot?
3: Yeah, I mean, just, you know, you're evaluating that and seeing what the best fit for our whole offense is. And given he's only one piece of that 11, you know, we also have Jonah. We have 2 or 3 solid running backs as well, 2 giant fullbacks. So it's like it didn't make sense to get into like an air raid when we got here. So having him as an athletic quarterback and utilizing him in those read type plays from the shotgun only made sense because he's a +1 runner then.
15: Yeah, when you say good-sized fullbacks, man, that's old-school football.
2: Right there. A lot of teams don't even have a fullback anymore.
15: I know, right?
3: Yeah. And they're athletic enough to be split out into a slot. So that's we're very fortunate with the personnel we have right now.
2: How hard is it to convince somebody to be a fullback? Because a lot of times they don't touch the ball that often.
3: Yeah, I think, you know, as long as you're sprinkling in those fullback dives and, mm-hmm. and those opportunities, like I said, since they are athletic enough to be a jet sweep type guy and things like that, then it's not that hard. Games like last night, it's difficult because you're like, hey, you know, we're in a fight, yeah. And we need you to J-block 80% of the time tonight.
2: You tell them that after the game?
3: There's, you know, but these kids are selfless. They're working hard. And like I said, I think our ceiling's still quite a ways away. We got a lot of room to grow.
2: Did you see, you know, you always hear this from a lot of coaches in high school football. You see a lot of progress from week 1 to 2.
3: Oh, absolutely.
2: Did you see that this week?
3: Definitely saw that. But I also saw that we have plenty to work on still. We watched film this morning at 7. And just
2: so is that everybody?
3: Yeah.
2: Okay.
3: Yep. And just showing them like, hey, you're doing good things, but this is what you have to do to be great. And so we're, you know, nitpicking the little things and they're probably like, man, this guy is hard to please.
2: But, and you're like, I am.
3: But, you know, it's only going to push them to be the best versions of themselves. And then hopefully that, you know, can lead to a lot of success down the road.
15: They score early in the fourth quarter. To pull within, what the final score was, What about the way your defense responded after that score and held them in check?
3: Yeah, obviously that was a tough situation. Again, scenario was our fault. We were in second and eight. Well, first of all, we were in like first and 25. We ran around and around with Carter Seek, and he got us all of the penalty yards back, which was great. But second and eight, we fumbled the ball on like in our 20. So we definitely set our defense up for failure right there, which they scored. But just talking to our offense, like, hey, we have to put this away right now. And we didn't, but we were able to punt it down to the 10. So we were like, all right, at least they got 90 yards to go in 3 minutes. And this is not an air raid. So we felt pretty good that if we could keep them in bounds, we should be okay. So just reiterating that to the defense, like, keep them in bounds. No big plays. You'll get the win. And they did a great job.
15: All right, we'll take a break. More coming up as we talk Lakeshore football. Coach Mark Fry is joining us as the Lancers top Niles 21-16 in Niles last night. More on the way from Signature Dealer Group. 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
15: The Coaches on News Talk Sports, 94.9 WSJM from Signature Dealer Group. We're also brought to you in part by Jeff's Towing and Recovery. Jeff's is on their way. Phil McDonald, Brett Wachowski, along with Lakeshore coach Mark Fry. The Lancers, 21-16 winners over Niles last night. Physically, how is the team coming out of 2 weeks of action?
3: Yeah, we're looking great. You know, a couple big, you know, dings and dinks up there. But overall, our guys are playing well, and I think we're pretty healthy right now.
2: It's amazing when you win how less injuries pile up. You notice that? Well, I mean, you coached long enough.
3: That's what we said last night. A couple of guys were, you know, walking in the bus slow, and they're like, I don't really feel it right now. Yeah. I'm like, yeah, we'll feel it in the morning.
15: Exactly.
2: You know, we were talking off the air about special teams and maybe talk about a little bit, because you said how well they played last night and how it's been a focus for one main emphasis for you as a coach.
3: Yeah, special teams has always been a background of my coaching career, especially when we were at the college level. And so I just wanted to make sure they understood there's an emphasis there. And obviously then last night really paid off. We had a huge punt return, 84 yards for a touchdown. And then the opening kickoff return of the second half, we took it all the way down to like their 45 and then followed it up with a 26-yard shot. So those guys focusing on those details and making plays is going to help us in the long run.
2: And you just mentioned the word details, and I think that people see the big picture, but they forget all the details leading up to it. And I assume you have a wall right or left or whatever you call it. Getting those blocks and knowing who you're supposed to pick up on a kickoff team or a punt team are hugely important.
3: For sure. And honestly, we changed our punt return right before that. Like, our whole plan last week was to go block their punt because we saw deficiencies and timing issues that we thought we could expose. And so with only 7 seconds left, we were like, hey, just everybody lock up their man. Don't hold, but lock up your man.
2: Don't get called for holding.
3: Yeah, and give Jonah a chance to see what he can do. And sure enough, he exploded off the page there and took it to the house.
2: So when you set it for punt return or kickoff return, do you have your guys, are they counting which – are they counting out who they got? Or they wait for the zone?
3: Yeah, typically we do like a wall return. So we're just looking for the first threat. But, you know, like I said last night, it's just get lined up, look like the block, lock your man, and see what happens.
15: Anybody else stand out for you last night we haven't really brought up that made a played a big role?
3: I thought our defense killed it. Our D-line, obviously in the triple option, when they're basically like wedging you every play, our D-line held their own throughout the night. You know, Wagner and Eli Wheaton both did a great job. Derek Petsky lit it up on the edge for the quarterback phase. And then, you know, I thought our DBs really stepped up, too. You had Conrad Fleddy feeling well and Drew Skolten and Jackson, excuse me, Cruz Keim flying off the edges and taking those pitches. So defense just killed it last night.
2: And when you play a team that runs the option or veer, whatever you want to call it, with the Niles Navy-style offense, it's a lot of assignment football, isn't it, on the defensive side?
3: Correct, yeah, and you clearly can't stray from it because you get away with it one time and they see it and then they're like, all right, we'll go right back to that play and then expose it the next time. So we always told them, like, hey, if you made a nice play, just remember whether you did your job or not, because if you didn't, they're going to come right back at you.
2: You know, and I think the one stat that really stands out to me is Niles didn't complete a pass. They didn't throw a lot, but they didn't complete not even one pass.
3: Yeah, they took a couple shots at us. Obviously, our guys did a good job. There was one that, luckily, they overthrew it because we did not do our job on it. But, you know, that's the gamble you take when you're trying to load up the box.
15: A week like, you know, what's coming up now is what, you know, makes high school sports very special. And when you have big rivalries, and some schools have big rivals, and unfortunately some schools just don't have a team that they look at as a huge rival. This one with Lakeshore and St. Joe, I mean, when you were at Buchanan, I don't know if maybe Berrien Springs was seen as that, but it makes high school sports pretty special, doesn't it?
3: Oh, yeah, for sure. And we talked about that this morning. We said, you know, we enjoyed the win. War on the Shore is going to be important, but, you know, keep your emotions in check. There's going to be 5,000 to 10,000 people here, fence to fence probably. And, you know, it's like, how do you handle that? We had a lot of mistakes last night charged by emotion. And so we can't let the emotion of this game, which we already know is going to be highly charged, affect us.
15: Yeah.
2: And you had mentioned last week or 2 weeks ago, I can't remember which one, Coach, you know, this for these seniors, they haven't beaten St. Joe.
3: Right.
2: So for them, I'm sure this has been circled for a long time.
3: Yep.
2: And to me, a lot of times sports is you got to, in order to achieve it, you got to believe it. And I got to believe that your guys believe they can win that game.
3: Yeah, right now we're feeling pretty good. We got things rolling in the right direction. Obviously, Coach Pratley does a good job. They run a similar offense to what we've seen. So we just got to make sure that we're assignment sound and taking advantage of things they give us.
2: If you had to look back maybe 3 or 4 months ago and think of where you thought your team would be after week two, are you ahead of where you thought you'd be, behind, or pretty much where you thought you could be?
3: I don't know. I think we're about where we thought we could be. You know, we knew the first four games could be challenging. You know, you could be 4-0, you could be 0-4. Obviously, we didn't want that to be the case.
2: Yeah, no.
3: So, you know, I think we're not going to get anyone's, you know, D game. We're going to get everyone's A game. And as you have success, the target only gets bigger. And so our guys are really going to have to focus in this week and maybe things that they didn't do. Like if maybe he missed the morning lifting, he's going to need to be there because those are the opportunities that, you know, we've got to do things right way now and that'll pay off later.
15: A week like this, are there a lot of sleepless nights, or is a lot of sleepless nights just typical for 9 weeks?
3: Yeah, I think it's pretty typical. I mean, I did get to go to bed earlier Thursday night. I think I went to bed at like 9, which that's early. But yeah, usually it's you're just always doing something. There's a routine to your week. There's a schedule. You have to keep it. And I think that's usually where I'm staying up late.
15: Lancers off to a 2-0 start after the 21-16 win at Niles last night. Congratulations on the win.
3: I appreciate it.
15: Yeah, it's going to be hopefully an enjoyable weekend.
3: Yeah.
15: And get ready for a big one next week.
3: Exactly.
15: It'll be a lot of fun.
2: And probably a lot of more assistant coaches this week.
3: Who knows? We'll see. Yeah. That's what they say.
2: Just don't share your phone number.
3: Exactly.
15: Yeah, look out. All right, good luck next week.
3: Appreciate it. Thanks for having me.
15: All right, thank you. We'll take a break. We'll come back. We'll talk Twin Cities Sharks football coming up next on News Talk Sports 94.9 WSJM.
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3: The coaches on News Talk Sports, 94.9 WSJM from Signature Dealer Group, along with Brent Witkowski. It's Phil McDonald. You know, when Andrew Pratley was here a little bit earlier, I meant to bring up the tackle cancer event
4: sure.
3: that St. Joe has coming up in a few weeks. St. Joe hosts Redford Union on Friday, October 9th. A lot of activities going on, and you know, we'll have more information. I know you will during some of the St. Joe broadcast, and we will here on the coach's show. But if you just at least mark it on your calendar, Friday, October 9th, St. Joe against Redford Union is a tackle cancer event. We'll talk more about that over the next couple of weeks. Again, along with Brett Witkowski, it's Phil McDonald. Tony Balbo, head coach of the Twin Cities Sharks, is joining us. The Sharks go on the road to Dansville on Thursday night and fall 28-16. Perfect storm, I guess, is you're late leaving the school to head there. And did you guys hit the rain and the storm on the way there?
5: Well, we had the half hour late bus coming from Countryside, and then we had it's about a half hour heavy rainstorm, and then we had and lightning and whatnot, and then we had an accident up near Battle Creek that it took us 25 minutes to go 5 miles. So
6: it's like you running.
5: Wasn't a good start.
3: But you did, you did tell me, even despite the loss, the way the team responded to, again, kind of getting punched in the mouth early in the game, the way the team responded to that eventually as the game progressed, you were happy with.
5: Well, I was happy with the finish. I wasn't happy with the start. I mean, they came right after us, and I don't think we responded very well. They took a 16-0 lead, and eventually we turned that into 22-6. And then I thought we started matching their physicality and even exceeding it in the second half. A mental mistake killed an early drive defensively. We held them 3-and-out to start the second half, and we were pretty fired up coming out of the locker room. We were aggressive, and we made it. Terrible mental mistake on fourth down to extend their drive. They ended up scoring, making it 28-6 halfway through the third. But our kids never quit, and that was the thing I was proud of. We came back and scored a touchdown in the fourth and came very close to one, and with less than a minute to play, we just turned the ball over late. But I think the big takeaway from this is we can't wait. And we can't use excuses. You know, we got to come right out. We got to be the aggressors. And I think the kids learned that.
3: How tough is it to prepare for a team like that? I mean, you can look at their week one film, but you can't really go back to see what they did last year. At least, I assume you can't, going from 11-man to this year's mm-hmm. their first year playing 8-man. Or do you go back to see what they did a little bit during playing 11-man?
5: No, it's a totally different animal. And you can look at personnel, but you really mm-hmm. can't look at scheme. I don't think throughout the whole game they did anything we weren't prepared for. We knew what they never changed their defense whatsoever. Offensively, they did a couple of things, but most of the things they did were broken tackles and broken plays that

0: the same kind of thing that Clair scored off of, was their quarterback breaking a pocket and either running himself or scrambling and throwing. Our base defense was good, but once we lost contain and let their star quarterback get running, then we ran into trouble that way.
1: I know last week and 2 weeks ago you also talked about, you know, your offensive line. You know, you brought in two guys last week, makeshift offensive line for a variety of reasons. Did you keep those guys at the offensive line, or did your other regular guys able to get back?
0: Our regular guys came back. We have what we think is going to be our solid line for the rest of the way, and they played pretty well. I think offensively our biggest problem was mental mistakes, a lack of focus. We turned the ball over 3 times in the game, and then we made some, you know, formation mistakes and a couple of miscommunications with plays. We just have to be more focused. The offensive line, I think, for the most part, did their jobs.
1: And, you know, fumbles can really hurt a team, or usually don't help, but they can really penalize you. Were they deep in your territory or all over the place on the field?
0: Well, on the first turnover, it was on the first drive, and we were moving. We got inside their territory, then we fumbled the ball away, and they scored right away on the next
1: That's big.
0: Ensuing possession. So we started having momentum, and then we gave it all away, and it rolled. It really rolled against us for all the first quarter and probably about half the second till we started waking up.
2: It's amazing what one series can do momentum-wise for a good part of a game.
0: Turnovers are big. We didn't have one against Auclair, and we had 3 Thursday night against Dansville. So, and I don't mind the last turnover, because Noah threw an interception basically in desperation time.
1: Sure.
0: We're running out of time. We got down to our last timeout, and you know, he's trying to make something happen, and the kid made an incredible catch to keep the ball in bounds in the corner of the end zone, and so I can't blame that one on him whatsoever. So, and even the other interception Noah threw was on a tip ball. So, but regardless of fault, I mean, they're all momentum killers.
1: Mm-hmm. When you sense momentum has switched and you're reeling, for lack of a better word, do you take a timeout to kind of regroup them, or you try to wait for breaks or quarter breaks? And, you know, you only get 3 timeouts, not like they're unlimited.
0: No, I don't like to do that. They're too precious. We needed a couple of timeouts because of personnel and formation mistakes. Again, we wasted 2 of them because of those mental mistakes in the first half. You know, I think those kind of timeouts are for TV. You know, you see timeout, you see, oh, well, let's call timeout, let's get them regrouped. I don't believe in that.
1: You got to have Laker TV now.
0: Well, that's coming.
1: That's coming. Yeah. And then Phil can get that, and then you can have your built-in TV timeouts.
0: Just a matter of time.
1: So your games can go over at 11 o'clock instead of...
0: You know, ESPN is covering everything else. Why not us?
2: Right. Why not us? You mentioned Noah Herbst in week 1 against Auclair. It wasn't a lot, but you alternated a little bit between Micah and Michele Galino at quarterback.
0: Mm-hmm.
2: Same thing against Dansville, or do you do that depending on who the opponent is?
0: Well, I was planning to do a little bit more mixture this week, but I think Noah was doing well, and we needed to play catch up.
2: Mm-hmm.
0: And Noah's strength is throwing the football in the passing game, and so I wanted to stick with him a little longer. We actually had, against Auclair, we had 3 different quarterbacks throw touchdown passes.
2: True.
0: Our freshman, Jack Benevic, threw one, and I was hoping at one point to get him into the game because I want to keep him sharp once we start the JV season on Thursday. But this had to be a Noah game to catch us up. And McKelly, we threw him in at different positions at X and Y and even B, just to get another receiver and a little more speed out there. So it was a Noah game.
2: All right, we'll take a break. More coming up with Tony Balbo. We're talking Twin Cities Sharks football. The Sharks falling to Dansville on the road the other night on Thursday. More coming up from Signature Dealer Group. It's the Coaches on News Talk Sports, 94.9 WSJM-FM, Benton Harbor, St. Joseph.
3: 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In a nutshell, Monday holiday weather from ABC News forecaster Samara Theodore.
4: Your Labor Day forecast. Things look pretty nice in the Northeast. Mild, very stormy in the Southeast. We are tracking some showers and storms in the Rockies, out on the West Coast, on the cooler end in Northern California, a lot hotter down in SoCal.
3: Gasoline prices are higher than last year, and the national average price for diesel fuel that moves trucks carrying food and lots more that we buy is at an all-time record high, over $5 a gallon. 10 days after the Nepal floods, a man and a woman today were pulled out alive from a hydropower tunnel and a house, that from Nepal's prime minister's office. Over 1,300 people are dead, nearly 5,000 others are missing, says Nepal's disaster agency. Newly arrived in Moscow for talks to try to end the Russia-Ukraine war, U.S. diplomat Steve Witkoff and President Trump's son-in-law Jared Kushner. This is ABC News.
5: A few showers or rumbles of thunder around this morning, then drying out. Another warm and muggy day with highs in the low 80s. Becoming mostly clear tonight, lows near 60. Feeling more comfortable and seasonable the rest of the holiday weekend. Highs low 80s Sunday and Monday with plenty of sun to go around and lower humidity. We'll warm back up and become muggy midweek. I'm WSBT 22 meteorologist Jessica Burns.
2: 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About triple the size of what they were about 37 years ago. It all began in 1989. Doesn't seem
1: you're talking about them, right? Not us. Not
2: talking
1: me
2: about
1: Tony.
2: Them. Doesn't seem like it was that long ago, but it was that long
1: you
2: ago.
1: Were,
2: that
1: you were working at the station.
2: I was.
1: Hot Niles right down the road. Man, he ate there one night. He had some problems. 40s Northern game.
2: I ate there more than I should have.
1: Yeah. That one day, it really didn't work for you.
2: No, it did not. 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Phil McDonald, Brett Witkowski, along with Tony Balbo, head coach of the Twin Cities Sharks. The Sharks falling to Dansville this past Thursday. Give you a chance to maybe highlight some of the efforts that you were impressed with individually from your guys.
0: Well, like I said, I thought we weren't very physical to start the game, but I think a big hit from Juwan Hankins, our junior linebacker and running back, he made a big hit near our sidelines, and I think that was the first real bit of momentum that turned our favor. I mean, guys started to say, hey, we can hit too, and he showed that. And then, and he ran the ball awfully well. I don't have his stats right now, but he ran well, and he probably would have gotten big yardage if we weren't playing catch up for most of the second half. I mean, he's going to be a really good tailback for us. Darius Harden was really good at corner, and he made some great runs, and he also scored our second touchdown. You know, Darius is the two of them run differently, but they make a great 1-2 punch for us in the backfield. I thought Noah did a great job keeping us in the game offensively. You know, he threw well, made some great decisions. LJ Skeeters played well on the offensive line, coming back from his missing game one. Tristan Blackwell came. We were only going to use him for game one on the offensive line, but once we had some early struggles, we said, we got to bring you back. And he unselfishly came back and did that. You know, Seth Rayon played well at tight end. He's a great blocker, and he made a couple of nice catches. Liam Aukerman came in defensively in the second half, and because we had to move some personnel around. He's a sophomore. And he played well at safety when we needed him. Matt Williamson is just a demon on defense. He's going to be around everything. He played very well. Jackson Dill just does everything for us. I mean, he made some outstanding kickoff returns. He's scored one against Eau Claire. He brought one back 84 yards and came within an eyelash twice of scoring on kickoff returns. And a lot of those return yards he got on Thursday night, a lot of them he did on his own. Because of the lack of physicality on our kickoff return team, we didn't block very well, but he broke a number of tackles. And, you know, he was just outstanding for us. So, you know, those guys really stood out for me.
1: Talk about your defense, because I know last week you gave up 44 points. You hold Dansville to 28, and they had scored over 40 the week before. So it looks like there was a lot of progress on the defensive side, despite the slow start.
0: Well, a lot of the points we gave up against Eau Claire came in the second half when we played freshmen and sophomores.
1: Sure, okay.
0: So I think our tackling issues are still a problem. We are not tackling very well. And again, a lot of that came to early physicality problems. You know, it became mental adjustments, deciding that, yeah, we want to hit people, but our tackling has to be better. Their quarterback presented the same kind of problems mm-hmm. that Eau Claire's did. The kid, just a different body style. Mm-hmm. This kid doesn't have the speed that Eau Claire's kid did, but he just trucked us a number of times. And we just... We took the punishment instead of giving it. So that's what we're going to have to get better, like, fast.
1: And the one thing in eight-player football, it's a lot more solo tackling
0: mm-hmm.
1: than team tackling.
0: Yeah, and if you can't
1: get that
0: tackle,
1: space. And,
0: yeah, open field tackling has got to improve, and that's what we're going to have to work on this week.
1: Is it the tackling and pursuit or either
0: both.
1: One? Both, yeah.
0: Both, no question. And, you know, we play a lot of man coverage, and, you know, we decide that, you know, we can do the one-on-one matchups well, and we cover very well. But the problem is when the quarterback leaves the pocket,
1: sure,
0: you know, we either aren't transitioning from pass to run, and we also aren't, you know, sticking with our men. If the kid scrambles, you know, the kids have to make a decision on the fly. Do I come up and try to tackle this quarterback, or do I stay with my man?
2: Mm-hmm.
0: So we're getting burned on both ends of that candle.
2: Well, not seeing the Dansville quarterback, but you mentioned pursuit. Against Eau Claire, there's a lot of pursuit because that kid's a state champion in track, mm-hmm. and there are a whole lot of people that are going to catch up to him.
0: Yeah, and Fenville's quarterback's going to present the same kind of problems as Melvin. He is not a bigger, stronger kid like Dansville's kid, Burgett. You know, he's shorter, but he's fast, and I've seen a little film on him already, and the kid is shifty, so we're going to have to play better on the defensive end and learning how to contain better than we did against Eau Claire with Melvin.
2: You mentioned Fenville. They're up next.
0: Mm-hmm.
2: You're at home.
0: We're at home finally.
2: Yeah.
0: Get to experience the artificial turf.
2: Right.
0: And that's going to be a big boost for us. You know, We've been waiting a long time to get home, and I think our crowd is excited. You know, I want our community to come out and support us. I know the war by the shore is going on, but anybody listening to us, we want everybody to come to our game. You know, we want a blackout. We want everybody wearing black because we're going to be wearing black as our home team and as a home team jersey. So come on out and support us. We're going to make a lot of noise. We're going to take advantage of being home.
2: Do you know much about Fenville? I mean, obviously this past week you're concerned about Dansville, but do you know much about Fenville yet, or are you going to find that out this weekend?
0: Well, I've studied a little bit of their film, and in short, they're very similar to Eau Claire.
2: Okay.
0: Offensively, you know, they've got a lot of the scoring they do comes off of big plays, broken plays, leaving the kid that they've got out of the pocket, you know, and they won big in their opener against Baldwin, and that's something to take with a grain of salt. Baldwin has had their problems for years now, but they were very close to winning.
1: I want to schedule Baldwin.
0: Well, that's not in my ballpark. My boss has to do that.
1: To your boss.
0: Yeah, there you go. But they lost only by two to Holton, and we scrimmaged Holton, and Holton is a fine ball club. So, you know, we're going to have our hands full. We've had a couple of easy years with Fenville, but they're no easy pushover anymore. They can play.
2: All right, so the Sharks hosting Fenville next Friday night, 7 o'clock. That'll be at Cone Sports Complex, the Lakeshore Rocket football field.
1: Right, a lot down of traffic that next Friday down there.
2: Yeah, there's
1: going to
2: be a lot of traffic down there. Yeah, yeah. It'll be a special night for high school football.
1: Fenville fans are going to think, what? No, look at all these cars going to our game.
2: Right.
0: Well, maybe if it gets too crowded at Stockman, they can come on.
1: There you right. go.
0: Come on down and enjoy us.
1: We'll get the bottle rockets going.
0: We got the bottle rockets. That's right.
2: All right. So Fenville again, Friday night, 7 o'clock at Cone Sports Complex in Stevensville. Thanks for coming on. Enjoy the weekend. And hopefully we'll have a win tomorrow night to talk about at school on Monday or on Tuesday.
0: We'll get there. You know, there's no rest for me. It's time to go back and watch film.
2: All right. Enjoy that.
0: Will do.
2: All right, we'll take a break. We'll come back. We'll talk Benton Harbor football coming up next on News Talk Sports 94.9 WSJM.
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2: It's the coaches on News Talk Sports 94.9 WSJM at Signature Dealer Group, along with Brett Witkowski. It's Phil McDonald, a gentleman who missed us so much.
1: Well, he missed Sandra Kay.
2: Well, he missed Sandra Kay so much that he needed to come back on the show to grace us with his presence.
1: Special segment.
10: I'm just here for the lemon bars and so I don't get fined.
2: So Robert Cuba, Benton Harbor head coach, would normally join us. He's out of town this week, so assistant coach Pete Murphy is joining us. A name and a voice that you'll recognize from the last several years around the coaches. Good to see you.
10: Good to see you guys.
2: Yeah, when Coach said that you were coming in, it's like, all right, we get to talk to Pete.
10: Yeah.
1: Wearing big orange now, aren't you?
10: Yep. I never thought that was going to be my color, you know, being rivals
1: with
10: Bridgman.
1: Not your color, but
10: at least I can say I'm not an insect. I'm still a predator, so you know, we're good to go.
2: It's Benton Harbor orange, not Bridgman orange, right?
10: Right.
2: Well, I hope you're doing well.
10: Yeah, yeah. It's been a great experience out there. I'm learning a lot with, you know, new type of player and experience around the school. So, you know, we're all real excited and happy to be with a head coach like Coach Cuba, who's got a vision for the future and the culture of Benton Harbor. So,
1: yeah, I've been impressed with Coach Cuba. He's been on the coach's show a few times, and you know, like you said, Phil, he's taking some players to some college visits today. You know, and he gave up a lot to come down here to take over the Benton Harbor program.
10: Yeah. He's going to be one of those dudes that you guys talk about for a while. He's going to be a pro high school coach. So,
1: And what attracted you to go to Benton Harbor? You're the offense coordinator?
10: Yep. If that's what you want to call it so far this season. But
1: you said that, not us.
10: Yeah. Well, I was just getting ahead of you.
1: No.
10: But
1: you're a guest. We'll be nice to you this time.
10: Actually, one of my former Shark players had transferred to Benton Harbor and talked to Coach Cuba, reached out. It took about 10 minutes at lunch talking to Coach Cuba, and I was like, hey man, I'm all in, let's go.
1: That is interesting. A former player is recruiting coaches.
10: Yeah.
1: Opposite of Lane Kiffin.
10: Right.
1: We could have a whole segment just on Lane Kiffin.
2: Oh, yeah, we could.
10: I bet. No, but it's really easy when you're around Coach Cuba to buy in and kind of get infected with the positivity that he's bringing to the program. A lot of the same things I felt about our Twin City guys was not just talking about family, but actually acting out and doing for these boys what family means, and really trying to build the culture from the bottom. And he's been doing a great job with that so far. So I'm proud to be a part of the staff and the community, and hopefully help be a part of rebuilding it for the future.
2: Well, the Tigers fall to Lakewood last night, opening up the season with two solid opponents in Berrien Springs and Lakewood. And yet, unfortunately, that's the nature of being an independent, needing to go out and schedule anybody who has an opening.
10: Yep. What a lot of people probably don't realize about our team is, we've got some older dudes, like, over as Franklin is one of the guys that's off with Coach Cuba on a visit today. A great four-year player, and he's going to be a great, great player wherever he ends up going. But we're a really young team. A core of our skill positions are sophomore or freshman. Our secondary is pretty young on the defensive side, so there's a lot of fundamental cleanup that we have to do that just doesn't happen overnight. But this is a really locked in group that as soon as they get it, watch out.
1: And offensively, what's your base offense?
10: We're kind of like a zone power run.
1: Okay.
10: Try to keep some things simple, but still be multiple enough to lean into what our strengths have always been, which is speed and size matchups. We have that with Benjamin Berry, just 6'4", 6'5", wide receiver that he is real hard to keep up with at practice and on the field. So, we've got a real young sophomore quarterback with Isaiah Cornelius and raw talent. He's one of the best quarterbacks I've ever coached, and it's just getting him along and seeing the picture we want him to see, so he's a kid that can tear apart a defense. He's not real big, but he's got a big arm, and he's dangerous with his feet too.
2: And you mentioned both. I was going to ask you what are his strengths? Is it running or is it throwing?
10: He's pretty balanced in that sense. He can really rip it, kind of Brett Favre it when you want him to, kind of too Brett Favre it sometimes, as you've seen on the. I'd rather do that and have him keep growing than kind of shade back and not hit those next levels, because I've already had some talks with him, last night, today, that are helping him understand and see that picture we want him to see.
1: And I think the key in all that is for the team and players and quarterbacks to understand now it's at this level, it's more than just athleticism.
10: Absolutely.
1: I mean, it's details. It's the reads like you're talking about, understanding concepts. Athleticism works up through maybe JV level.
10: Right.
1: And then after that, you better understand the game.
10: Yep. We talk about doing your own thing, how that doesn't work, and it's a part of the machine.
1: Phil and I talk about it.
10: There's a lot of things that probably don't belong on the radio that you guys talk about.
2: Not going to argue with you.
1: Maybe. But no foul language. We don't talk about that.
10: But we always talk about being a part of the machine, and every part of the machine has to be working in unison, for stuff to work, whether it's on the offensive side or the defensive side. And, we got just as many dudes on the defensive side that, as soon as they get it, watch out.
2: You mentioned this team being young, but for the veteran players, one thing that I keep thinking about is they really haven't had a whole lot of stability as players, and it's nobody's fault. But
1: definitely not the player's fault.
2: Definitely not the player's fault. And but you know, seeing different head coaches, assistant coaches, we want to do this, we want to do this. The stability just hasn't been there. It sounds like they've got that stability now.
10: Right. If Cuba doesn't stand for anything else, let it stand for continuous, because that dude's not going to give up. And that's one of the things that, like I said, 15 minutes at lunch, I was like, I'm in. I'm all in. Let's go.
1: Well, and I think, Phil, you brought up a huge point that I think it needs to be really emphasized is, for the new coaches, it's easier than the players because now they're hearing probably for a third or fourth time how to do the same thing. And they got it in their mind process, okay, is this now the right way? Are you going to stay through? All those things, the commitment, all that. And so I think what you said, Phil, cannot be underestimated or even overanalyzed because I think it's important. Just same thing at Bangor. I told the girls that the hardest thing is it's harder on you than me.
2: Right.
1: Because you're hearing the same thing told for you the third different way 3 years in a row. The stability, like with you and Coach Cuba, would be huge.
10: The biggest part of that is understanding the why. So they could hear it, four different coaching staffs in 5 years. Once they understand the why, it's a whole lot easier for them to buy in. And whether it's Coach Powell on defense, me on offense, Coach Cuba, and the other Coach Bell, Coach Pryor, Coach Smith, are very adamant and open about explaining, hey, this is the why. This is why we do this. And you communicate with these young men like men, and they respond, how you expect them to.
2: All right, we'll take a break. More coming up with Pete Murphy. We're talking Benton Harbor football. The Tigers falling to Lakewood. That was, you guys played Thursday night, right?
10: Yes, sir.
2: Okay, Thursday night. We'll take a break. More coming up from Signature Dealer Group. It's the coaches on News Talk Sports, 94.9 WSJM.
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2: 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Phil McDonald, Brett Witkowski, along with Pete Murphy, Benton Harbor offensive coordinator, in for head coach Robert Cuba, is out of town on a college visit with a couple of players. But again, Benton Harbor falling to Lakewood last night. Maybe give you a chance to highlight some of the top players that Benton Harbor has on both sides this year.
10: I'll start with some of the younger ones, especially that I've been impressed with on our defensive side. Like Cody Bell will stick his nose in. He's one of our safeties, but he will stick his nose in there like a linebacker. And mm-hmm. I just love it when he comes up to hit. Same thing with our linebacker, Jaden Pringle. He also runs tailback for me. So, Thursday he had quite a few good plays. Had another third down stop against Berrien Springs that just, he's like a hammer. And you don't know how he does it, but he's doing it for us. So that's all that matters.
2: Yeah, right.
10: Overtis Franklin and Jabarion Broyles are two of those constants for us. And it's great to have them as leaders. Because I get to talk to Overtis every day. It's kind of wild to listen to how focused in his leadership he is, given all that change we've talked about. He's one of the best kids I've been around. Mm. So, we're excited to see what he does for the future. But then we got a brand new freshman, Preston Campbell. That was yesterday was his first game, and he did some great stuff for us. So, that's part of the unfortunate part too, is we get some of these dudes, right as the season's starting.
2: Right.
10: Whether it's for physicals or transportation issues, they're visiting family all summer. Some of these key pieces we need we're just a couple weeks behind.
2: Mm-hmm.
1: But the nice thing is you got good numbers.
10: Yeah.
1: I mean,
10: we do have solid numbers, Coach Cuba, and he's one hell of a recruiter, so.
1: Good.
10: He's getting some of the dudes that would have just been in the stands or, playing at the teen center. And it's nice to be able to have that kind of depth that, I haven't been used to, with the last 5 years being with Twin City, to hear, it's nice to be able to have that depth and have some of that luxury.
2: Well, that you have the numbers now, and you mentioned us off the air. You might be, hovering right around 40 or so?
10: Yeah, I believe we're, somewhere between 38 and 42. It's from this point, it's just, making sure everybody stays eligible and mm-hmm. keeps their nose clean.
2: Right.
10: And we have that depth in numbers to keep us healthy all season.
2: Right. And with those numbers, if moving forward, hopefully you'd be confident enough to know we're going to have a JV team. Not this year, obviously.
10: Yeah, well,
1: you might get a scrimmage in or something.
10: That's far out of my lane to answer, so I'll leave that one for Coach Cuba next week. Feasibly, yeah. Like, ideally, we'd love to have that, JV freshman program.
2: Mm-hmm.
10: Like has been in the past, but Coach Cuba's trying to rebuild it the right way.
2: Right.
1: Next week you got Dwajek. I actually had a chance to see them play. What do you know so far on Dwajek?
10: I'm going to pretend I know nothing. I haven't actually had a chance to sit down and watch a ton of film on them yet because we have a long weekend.
2: Mm-hmm.
10: But tonight I'm going to sit down and be pretty deep into game planning. So, we'll get them figured out then.
1: Yeah, new coaching staff for them, new coaching staff for Benton Harbor.
2: Right.
1: Both trying to rebuild their programs, both orange and black.
10: Yep. Mm-hmm.
1: And you get another home game. Yep. Last year, I don't think they had they had one home game. It was really,
10: I think they had one.
1: Yeah, and then this year is three in a row to open up the season.
10: Yeah.
2: Yeah. It's nice to have.
10: Well, then our next trip, though, is pretty long.
1: Yeah, you make up for that. You're going to Pontiac, yeah.
10: Yeah,
1: that's more than most teams go in the whole season. Well, except Our Lady. you don't have Sutton's. Was it Sutton's Bay?
2: Well, it's Sutton's Bay, but they may wind up having to come here because they're getting work done at their field, and so they can't play at their home field.
1: Oh, that'd be nice.
2: And so they've been trying to find a school there that could host it, and striking out. So they said, if worst comes to worst, can we come your way?
1: You're like, wow. Let me think about that one. Right.
2: Let me see. Go to Sutton's Bay or host them.
1: Yeah.
2: Anybody else before we let you go that's kind of stood out to you?
10: I mean, there's a bunch of dudes that have stood out, but, you know, we've got some great skill dudes. Damari Wade, you know, we probably didn't get a chance to get the ball as much as we'd like to, but he scored the touchdown for us Thursday. He's definitely grown leaps and bounds in terms of maturity, and that's made him one hell of a better football player. He also plays corner for us on defense. I would say our whole running back room. You know, we have Torrance Ellis, that I believe is a junior. I'll double check that one. But with Overtis, Torrance, and Jaden, you know, toting the ball at tailback, you know, that's thunder and lightning.
2: Mm-hmm.
10: And Jaden's a little bit of both, but he's surprise thunder.
1: Didn't know that was such a thing.
2: Right.
1: Yeah.
2: It is now.
1: I was thinking of Talladega Nights when you said that thing.
2: All right, so Benton Harbor falling to Lakewood on Thursday night, getting ready to host the Wajak next Friday night, 7 o'clock. Should be an enjoyable ball game. Please come out and support the Tigers.
10: Yeah, well, we're real excited, and you know, we're excited to get after it this week. Already dudes are ready to – they're starting to get it. So, you know, there's a lot to look forward to this week.
2: And everybody pretty healthy coming out of last night?
10: Yeah.
2: Or Thursday?
10: Our biggest injury is cramps.
2: Okay.
1: Same here.
10: Well, not those kind of cramps.
1: Oh, okay.
10: You
1: know what the thing now is? Mustard.
2: You know, I've heard that.
1: I was at doing the Dwajet game in a referee. I'm like, man, no cramps. He goes, don't tell me that. He goes, you know what the thing is? They tell me mustard. We got a jug of mustard.
10: It's all the salt. That's it. It's the same whether you do pickles or mustard, right, or, you know, grab a glass of water with some salt in it and choke it down. You get the same thing.
2: Mm-hmm.
10: But, that's been our biggest thing. And fortunately for us, we have a great, great, great, great training staff that helps us out.
2: Nice.
10: You know, she's one of the nurses at our clinic.
2: Okay.
10: So, you know, we're grateful and thankful to have her. But that's kept us healthy to this point.
2: Mm-hmm. All right. Well, hey, good to see you as always.
10: Yep.
2: Glad things are going well for you personally and the team. And good luck next week.
10: Thank you.
1: You look good in orange.
10: Yeah. I just look good in general.
1: I said orange.
2: Hollywood fashion plate right here.
1: Man.
2: All right. We'll take a break. We'll come back and turn our attention to Lakeshore Volleyball coming up next on News Talk Sports 94.9 WSJM.
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5: A few showers or rumbles of thunder around this morning, then drying out. Another warm and muggy day with highs in the low 80s. Becoming mostly clear tonight, lows near 60. Feeling more comfortable and seasonable the rest of the holiday weekend. Highs low 80s Sunday and Monday with plenty of sun to go around and lower humidity. We'll warm back up and become muggy midweek. I'm WSBT 22 meteorologist Jessica Burns.
2: 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Always good to see you. Thanks for coming on.
20: Yeah, good morning.
2: Yeah, good morning. Enjoying the holiday break a little bit. So what do you do with the team? You guys didn't have school yesterday?
20: Or no, did not.
2: Okay. So when you have Friday, Monday off, is there anything, you know, out of the ordinary? Do you give them more time off? Do you bring them in like you normally do?
20: So I actually gave them yesterday off. We've just been practicing a lot lately. Yeah. We had a week and a half off.
1: Right. I was looking before at the schedule. I'm like, that wasn't planned, and you mentioned it was not planned.
20: It was not planned, and so we've had a lot of practice. They've been working really hard, and with the holiday weekend, people like to get out of town for a couple days, and so it's just like, well, we can all go, and we all agreed to go Monday. We're going to go Monday evening because we play on Tuesday, and we figured, like we said, 2 hours on Friday, 2 hours on Monday, which one's going to be more beneficial? Probably the 2 hours on Monday after a long weekend.
2: Right. Yeah.
20: Kind of come in, let them have the day off, picnic, whatever, barbecue, whatever you want to do, and then come in the evening. They agreed on 5 to 7, and we're going to go 2 hours, get ready for your Buchanan and Lakeview next week.
2: All right.
1: When you have such a gap between matches, how do you try to keep their focus at practice? Because, I mean, you want a week and a half.
20: Yeah, it's a week.
1: Which is a long time for any sport.
20: Yes, and so we just really kind of took each day and focused on a little piece of what we wanted to get better from our first matches. So, like, we knew, like, we have all this time coming up. We don't have to work on everything in 1 day or 2 days. We have 7 days to get better at all these.
1: You said that with a smile.
20: Yeah. Well, as much as they wanted to play, I also wanted to play.
2: Sure.
20: Game day is the best.
2: Yeah. Yep. Yeah. With what you've done with this program since you've taken it over, how many veterans now do you have on this year's team that have been with you for a little bit now?
20: So this year we returned 7 players from last year.
2: Okay.
20: And I've actually coached, this will be my third season coaching Ella Baker. It's my third season coaching Courtney Hurdle. It's my third season coaching Belle Forrester, and my third season coaching Head Countess. The only senior that I have not coached for more than 2 years would be Katie Arney. She was on varsity as a freshman, and I was the JV coach that the rest of these girls had, either as a freshman or a sophomore before I moved up with them.
2: Okay.
1: You know, and we were talking with Benton Harbor football, and it kind of maybe a little bit applies to Lakeshore volleyball. How important it is for the kids now to have that stability with you as a head coach?
20: I think stability in any area is important. And so when they know that they have a coach that's going to be there and is going to be ready and is going to be prepared and wants them to get better. And I feel like I am the luckiest volleyball coach in all of Michigan, the United States. I don't know. I have the most amazing staff that have been consistent as well.
2: Yeah.
20: I've got Vicki Holt that comes all the time. She played middle at Florida State and she coaches our middles and it shows. And Shelly Baker Taylor, who set at Grand Valley and Lake Michigan College, and she's our setters coach, and it shows.
2: Wow.
20: And I've even got Diana Davis back in the gym.
2: Do you?
20: Yes.
2: Wow. I knew you had her.
20: So she worked with Shelly a couple years ago with the group that's currently juniors. She came in with them all the time. And then last year when I took over, I just kind of like, hey coach. And she just kind of started coming, and now, like, she was there on Wednesday night with us on the bench, and that's really cool.
1: Yeah, she's won a few state titles.
20: You know, just a couple.
2: Yeah. Coming into the year, what were some of the expectations you had for this
20: Well, with returning 5 out of 6 starters from the end of our season last year, our expectations aligned with each other. And then we moved into Division II, and then they aligned even more. So we want to just continue to grow as a program, and then we know, like, with so many returners coming back, that we want to have the best season we can have. And mm-hmm. their goal is to win more matches in conference, because obviously conference was rough for us last year, and they want to make a run at districts. So we'll see. I mean, they're putting in the work right now, and it shows, right? And, you know, we did have a week and a half off, but they came out against Sturgis, and we kind of mm-hmm. took it to them a little bit in the first couple of sets, which was really, really fun. And they just were ready to play, and they were very composed, which is, for a first home match in front of, you know, it was a pretty good crowd on Wednesday.
2: Yeah.
20: It was very loud. It was very warm in our gym for a little while. But they just came out with, like, a level of, like, peace and composure that was welcome.
2: Mm-hmm. Yeah.
20: Interesting to see, because usually we're a little bit tight. We're a little bit overhyped. It's home, and, you know, their friends are there, and their families are there, and everybody comes. And it was amazing to see them come out so as composed as they did after not playing for so long.
2: And it was, like you mentioned, solid start with 25-11, 25-12 right out of the gate.
20: Yes. They, like I said, they just were ready to play. And Sturgis had called a timeout, and I said it to them. I said, you guys look so composed right now, and if you continue to play like this, we're going to be all right for the rest of the night. And I mean, we did take a dip in set 3, and they came right back out in set 4, and we're like, not today. we're finishing this one now. And so that was, it was really, and that was our first 5-set match.
2: Okay.
20: So we had not played a best of 5 yet. And so that was really, really, it was good to see them have to go through a dip and respond as well. Mm-hmm. So that was really good.
1: You know, when you play a 5-set match and the fifth one's the 15, correct?
20: Mm-hmm.
1: Is it different coaching strategy knowing that you're only going to 15 instead of 25?
20: Yes, it's very different. You're probably calling the timeout a little bit earlier.
1: Okay.
20: You're making adjustments a little bit earlier. You're making changes a little bit sooner. And so obviously you want to get it done as soon as you possibly can. Like, I would rather go 3-4, but at the same time, I want them to be pushed to that fourth, fifth set, because you want them to see what it feels like. Because when you want to make a run in the state tournament, you're not sweeping everybody.
1: Correct.
20: And so I want them to have those feelings. So, like, losing set 3, 25-23, and having to come back out in set 4 and respond to losing after you've just beat them 25-12, 25-11. you came out overpowering in the first 2 sets, and then Sturgis responds, and it's like, well, now we have to respond, and they did. You would love the situation of sweeping everybody.
2: Right.
20: It's not realistic, and it's mm-hmm. better for them to experience that adversity a little bit.
2: True.
20: Of, like, we have to respond, and we have to get ourselves back together, and I was glad to see them do that.
2: All right, we'll take a break. More coming up with Debbie Watson as we talk Lakeshore Lady Lancer volleyball as we continue from Signature Dealer Group. It's the coaches on News Talk Sports 94.9 WSJM.
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3: No, he has like the old recorder he was standing in front of me with.
2: It's the coaches on News Talk Sports, 94.9 WSJM from Signature Dealer Group. Phil McDonald, Brett Witkowski, and Debbie Watson, the volleyball coach at Lakeshore. The Lancers coming off of a win over Sturgis this past week. You were just sharing with me, this was the match against Sturgis. She got this sheet. It's like what'd you call it, the career sheet or something?
3: Well, it's our career stat sheet. But on Wednesday night, my assistant coach went through and marked anyone who had a career high for the match and, like, circled it and starred it to, like, note to me, like, what to say or, like, if anybody asked about any of it. And or when I, you know, when they put the post on social media and stuff, like, you know, what to highlight and things like that. So that's what she wrote. And there's just stars all over the paper this week.
2: I was going to say, in that match, a lot of career highs.
3: Yes. Well, we celebrated in practice on Thursday that every single person on the team recorded a varsity stat on Thursday, so that was really exciting.
2: That's cool.
3: So every single girl on our roster played on Wednesday night, which was really exciting, and every single one of them has a varsity stat in the stat book from Wednesday night, which is always really fun. And because a lot of things are very uncelebrated. Like, when you get a free ball, there's no stat for that. Mm. Like, the person who passes it, they don't get a stat for that. So, like, to get a stat, you have to get a dig, you have to get an assist, you have to get a kill, you have to get a block or an ace or something like that. Like, that's what our stats are. And so, like, when you just pass a free ball or you just pass on serve receive, like, there's no stat for that. We track it, but there's no stat.
2: Mm-hmm.
3: But we had several girls who had career highs on Wednesday night who played most of the match. I can't even say all of the match because, again, we were moving pieces in and out. And so, some of these girls came out of the match and they still did this. And it's crazy to me. So Courtney Hurdle, her previous high and kill was 13 against Buchanan last year. And she tied it with 13 again against Sturgis. She had an incredible night on Wednesday. It was like everything she touched was where it needed to be. And she was just smart with the ball and found the holes on the other side. And she's become like the shots queen of our team. She loves to... She can hit the ball hard, but she can also throw some soft stuff in there that'll throw you off. And then she had a career high in digs with 26, and her previous high was 20.
1: It's an all-around player for you.
3: Yeah, she plays six rotations. She's got high energy. She's so fun to watch and be around. And she's senior, so she's, like, senior season. She's excited.
2: Yeah.
3: And, Katie Arney is a four-year varsity player for Lakeshore. For us, and she had a career high 11 blocks this Wednesday, and her previous high was 6 against Bridgman. Ellie Hart's only a sophomore. I pulled her up as a freshman last year. She played all season last year, and now she's a 6 rotation player as well. So she was only playing 3 rotations to start last year. And then she ended the season playing 6, and now she's a full 6 rotation player. She had 7 aces. Her serve is tough. And she is the second server in our lineup. So okay. Ella Baker serves first, and then Ellie Hart serves second, and she came out fired up. And her serve is tough, and it was hard, and 7 aces is a lot at the varsity level. And then she had her previous career high was 9 digs versus Mattawan last year, and she had 21 on Wednesday.
2: Holy cow.
3: So when you play those 6 rotations and you're playing across the back row, there's just more opportunity. She clearly capitalized on that opportunity.
2: Mm-hmm.
3: Sydney Thomas is the setter. She's the one that's dealing the ball to everybody. And she had 35 assists, which is about 9 assists per set when you break it down over 4 sets. So 9 of our points are coming off of kills that come out of her hands, which is incredible at the varsity level. And when you're looking at, like, how often you play out of system where the ball is kind of, you know, it's a reactionary game, right? So she's getting her hands on the ball more often than not. Mm-hmm. So if you look at that in comparison to, like, we won 25-11. So if she's getting 9 assists per set, 9 of those 11 points are on, or 9 of, like, our 25 points are on kills, and they only scored 11 points. So that's insane. And then Ella Baker also tied her career high in digs with 21. She had 21 against Sturgis and Buchanan last year, and she tied it with 21 again this year. And four of those girls that I talked about, Ella, Katie, and Courtney are all seniors.
6: Okay.
3: So they've kind of developed and come through the program right. And, you know, put their work in, and it's paying off right mm-hmm. now.
2: It's good to see.
1: You know, talk about the conference smack. Obviously, Lakeshore is a small school in there by a lot. Playing a lot of all Division I schools, I think, mm-hmm. for the most part. I think they all are, except for yourself. Is that one big division now or two divisions?
3: We're still two divisions okay. for now.
1: So you probably got Portages. And
3: Yep. We get the Portages.

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1: And so we opened with them last year. We opened with Lakeview this year. And then we go Mattawan, St. Joe, PNPC, I think, or something like some. I know it's Lakeview, Mattawan, St. Joe, for sure. And then PC or PN. And then the following week is the other one.
2: Okay.
1: And then we do two crossovers at the end based on how you finish in conference.
3: I see. Okay.
1: So you would play, like, so we would play, so say we finished second, we would play the second place team on the other side as one of our crossovers, which is really cool because then you get to play the other side still.
2: Yeah. Nice.
3: You know, for like weekend tournaments, what's your goal or what do you look at to try to schedule for weekend tournaments?
1: Weekend tournaments, we just want to play the toughest schedule we can because we never know what we're going to get in that crossover. And we know our conference is tough. And so if we don't perform well in conference, we know we're playing the bottom half of the other side. So I really try to go out and schedule anyone that wanted to have us, really. We went to Chelsea again this past, the weekend before school, the 22nd of August. And the goal in those tournaments is to go to the gold bracket. You want to be with those the best teams in those tournaments. We ended up missing the gold bracket by 4 points. But we won the silver bracket.
3: Yeah, I saw that.
1: Beating Chelsea and Hanover Horton in the afternoon. And Hanover Horton was actually ranked the next week. So that ended up being a pretty big win for us, which was kind of cool. The girls actually had to respond. We lost set one, had to come out in set two, and then beat them again in set three. And we ended up winning set three 20-18. So a set to 15 that we talked about.
3: Right.
1: They had to push through and beat them 20-18, which is fun. We're going to Grand Haven this year for a tournament.
3: That, yeah.
1: That's going to be really fun. Their coach actually went to Lakeshore. Okay. So he reached out to me and was like, hey, we're hosting an invite. We have an opening. And so we actually went to some scrimmages over the summer there. And that tournament's going to be pretty loaded as well. We're going back to New Prairie to play some Indiana schools in a few weeks. And then I think our other Saturday's at Coldwater. And we're going to play like Coldwater, Vicksburg, and somebody else. I can't remember who's there. I picked up a double duel later in the season with Otsego and Vicksburg. Kalamazoo Central put that together, so we'll play the Wolverine. The Wolverine will play us, but us and K-Central won't play each other.
2: Oh, okay.
1: So that's kind of cool.
2: Yeah.
1: So just trying to, like, we're playing Mishawaka Marion pretty soon.
2: Oh, nice.
1: I think next week.
2: Okay.
1: Right before Mattawan, so that'll be fun. I mean, we were looking at their roster, and they've got some, like, a girl who's being recruited by like the Big Ten right now, and I'm like, yes, let's play her. I want to play her because like it'll give our block some good work and it'll give our defense some good work. Like, you got to respond to a hitter that clearly knows what she's doing. And I mean, our conference is no joke, but I'm trying to also schedule outside of our conference. That's also no joke.
2: Yeah, right.
1: So we're gonna see tough teams in conference and out of conference this year.
2: Well, appreciate you coming in. Always good to see you.
1: Yes.
3: Thanks for coming.
1: I'm sure I'll be back soon.
2: Absolutely. Good luck this upcoming week.
1: Thank you.
2: All right, we'll take a break. We'll come back and wrap it up. The coaches on News Talk Sports 94.9 WSJM.
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6: It wasn't the happiest of Halloweens last year in the football stands, but a bunch of sports did see attendance increases. I'm John Ross, and this is This Week in High School Sports, powered by the Michigan Achievement Scholarship, and coming to you from the 1-800-CALL-SAM studio. The 2025-26 school year saw attendance at MHSAA postseason events near 1.4 million spectators, down slightly from the previous year, but still with 10 sports showing an increase from year to year. Boys lacrosse saw an 18% increase and set attendance highs at both the semifinal round and overall. Girls volleyball set records at the district and regional level and came just 99 tickets shy of setting an overall high. Boys and girls basketball, competitive cheer, girls lacrosse, cross country, boys swimming and diving, and individual wrestling all showed increases from the 2024-25 school year. The individual wrestling finals had their

0: largest crowd since 2017. The football district semifinal round was held on Halloween, and that contributed to a 29% decrease in opening weekend tickets sold. But it wasn't all trick for football. There were some treats. The regional and semifinal round saw their highest attendance since 2012, and the football finals the highest since 2019. For more, head over to MHSAA.com. It's time for Game Balls, when we highlight a trio of standout performances from the past week. First, Saline running back Carson Cherry ran for 248 yards and two scores and caught a touchdown pass as the Hornets beat Rockford 39-12 to open the season. Austin Jensen and Josh Agrambright both rushed for four touchdowns in a 62-12 Blanchard Montebello win over Martin and a rematch of last year's eight-player Division I final. And Monroe St. Mary Catholic sophomore soccer player Carson Welker, who had three goals and two assists in a 7-3 win over Carleton Airport.
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2: We're on the soccer field today, and the home team has the ball and is on the attack. The ball makes it around to a forward from the home team, who is onside and within the penalty area. His shot just misses, goes wide for a goal kick. However, just after the ball crossed the goal line, a player from the away team tackles the home team forward with excessive force. What's the call? Because excessive force was used, it's a red card for the away team player, which is an automatic ejection. But because it happened after the ball crossed the goal line and not at the time of the shot, it's still a goal kick for the away team, not a penalty kick for the home team.
0: Thanks, Paige. There are lots of reasons to get in and stay in officiating. Each week, we hear from a current or former official in a segment called What's My Why? This week, we hear from Brady Driver, an MHSAA registered official with more than 20 years experience.
3: One, the opportunity to continue interacting with athletics and school districts and sports and being a part of educational athletics. Two, the thousands of student athletes that I get to, you know, see grow up in and through sports and then go on to great things in their lives. And then three, for me, also to be able to have the joy of building lifelong friendships with multiple officials across these three sports and the opportunities to have been able to travel in some cases across the United States to officiate and also meeting some pretty incredible people through the circles of all football, wrestling, and lacrosse. I would highly encourage, if you have a desire to stay involved and get the best seat in the house every time, every game, every night, to be an official. It's one of the best things you'll ever do.
0: Now more than ever, we need officials. If you're interested, go to the MHSAA website now to register and to check out other What's My Why's. You've been listening to This Week in High School. And we'll be back next week.
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8: That's when we start to see that traffic start to build.
9: The national average for a gallon of gasoline is $4.12, nearly a dollar from last Labor Day. Diesel just hit an all-time record at $5.85 a gallon. The weather's expected to be nice in the northeast, but stormy in the southeast, says ABC News forecaster Samara Theodore.
8: We could see some flash flooding on the road, so be very mindful of that. Then tomorrow, this threat shifts farther south. Places like Savannah, Georgia, Charleston, all in the bullseye for damaging wind, flash flooding, and some hail.
9: Breaking news, the U.S. military says it attacked three Iranian oil tankers after U.S. Navy warships were targeted with missiles. 10 days after the Nepal floods, a woman was pulled out of a flood-damaged house while the prime minister's office says a man was dug out alive from a hydropower tunnel. Promises as U.S. diplomat Steve Witkoff and President Trump's son-in-law Jared Kushner arrived in Moscow for talks to try to end the Russia-Ukraine war. ABC's Patrick Reivel.
10: The Kremlin says Vladimir Putin has ordered Russia's military from midnight not to strike Kyiv for 3 days when President Trump's negotiators Steve Witkoff and Jared Kushner will be there for talks. Earlier, President Zelensky said Ukraine won't attack Moscow, while Witkoff and Kushner are meeting Putin there today.
9: A Kennedy Center statement says a chunk of the ceiling of the Grand Foyer fell yesterday afternoon amid heavy rain in the Washington area. No one was injured, but debris and dust were spread across the red carpet. The building was closed. Statement says it's an example of why repairs are needed. That effort is being challenged in federal court. You're listening to ABC News.
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9: Convicted Philadelphia labor leader John Dougherty has been released from prison after President Trump granted a commutation.
12: He was floored, as I was. Floored.
9: Dougherty's attorney, George Paquetto, says the action was so Dougherty could care for his sick wife. He was serving a 6-year sentence for bribing a Philadelphia city council member and stealing nearly $600,000 from the electrical workers union that he led for 3 decades. Johnny Doc was a power broker within the Democratic Party. Diesel fuels hit an all-time record high, $5.85 a gallon on a national average. Israel's military says it has taken control of the Ali Tahrir Bridge in Lebanon, scene of frequent fighting between Israel and Hezbollah, the Iran-backed militants. The U.S. is urging Lebanon to pressure Hezbollah to hand over the area to the Lebanese army, but Hezbollah resists, fearing an Israeli takeover. Drastic action by Volkswagen, says ABC's Sherry Preston.
13: The company's board of directors approved sweeping cost cuts aimed at confronting challenges, including competition from China and tariffs imposed by the Trump administration.
9: What these cars don't have concerns some safety officials. ABC's Mike Dubusky.
14: The National Highway Traffic Safety Administration announced a safety probe into Tesla's cyber cabs a day after the company launched the taxi service in Austin, Texas. The gold-colored cabs lack brake pedals, gas pedals, and steering wheels, and it's that will check that the cyber cabs comply with federal rules.
9: Chuck Sievertson, ABC News.
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celebrating over a decade of exploring the Great Lakes states. This is Behind the Mitten with Gonzo and Amy Sherman. For 11 years, they've taken you across Michigan, from small-town diners to big-city festivals, from hidden breweries to can't-miss destinations. And now, we're heading even farther north. 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This is your inside guide to food, festivals, people, and places that make the Mitten and now the UP special. It's time to hit the road. This is Behind the Mitten.

0: Hello, everyone, and welcome to this weekend Behind the Mitten. John Gonzalez, along with Amy Sherman. Behind the Mitten is Michigan's premier travel radio show and podcast. And every week, we appreciate you, Michigan, for tuning in, checking out our show, and also, you know, putting up with us, because we've been doing this for a long time, right, Amy Sherman?
1: Sure enough, we have. Yeah, we've been together a long time doing Behind the Mitten, over 11 years now, and we are just so humbly grateful to be able to share these stories with all of you. So thanks for welcoming us into your homes and your ears every week.
0: Yeah, and also thank you for stopping us, because whether we're traveling together or independent, apart from each other, people always come up to us and say, hey, I heard your show this weekend on whatever station in Escanaba or Saginaw or Grand Rapids. And, you know, they're like, your voice sounded familiar, Amy Sherman.
1: I know, that's kind of wild. And I want to say thank you. Yes. If you guys hear us and then you let us know that you heard us, it really does make our day. And so, yeah, I'm going to give a little shout out to my friend Mandy's daughters, who all heard me on the radio on UPS, our friends at Black Diamond Broadcasting. So thanks for airing us across all of northern lower Michigan, because we love being on the airwaves up there.
0: And we also had a recent request for our theme song, and it's been a while since someone asked us about it. And if you're curious about that song that plays at the beginning of the show, it is...
1: Oh, you mean our Behind the Mitten theme song? For a minute, I was like, you mean my theme song?
0: No, not that theme song. I'm talking about the Behind the Mitten theme song, which, of course, is Beer Song by Mustard Plug, one of our favorite ska bands. Whoa! And if you don't know what ska is, then that's a different show, different topic for a different show some other day.
1: That's a great call. And I will say that let's have our friends from Mustard Plug on the show again, maybe in December, towards the end of the year, and we'll catch up with what they're doing. They always have a big show in Grand Rapids at the end of the year, usually on December 26th. So maybe we'll have Mustard Plug back on and we can hear about the history of our theme song and what Mustard Plug is up to now.
0: All right, one last thing about music. We're just going to mention that every song you hear on Behind the Mitten every weekend is a Michigan-based band. So if some of the music sounds familiar, it's because they're popular songs. Or so you're like, I've never heard of that music before. It is a Michigan band. We do have a Spotify playlist. I'll link it up on our Substack page on amyandgonzo.com if you want to hear some of the music that you hear every weekend on Behind the Mitten. So, but this is not a music show, Amy. What is this show all about, do you think, this weekend?
1: There might be a little bit of music, Gonzo.
0: There might be a little bit of music. Yes, we will talk a little music. I have a surprise for you, too.
1: Woo, you do. That. You know what that means? That means it's a hodgepodge. Hodgepodge show. Hodgepodge show.
0: Okay, well, explain to listeners what they're in store for this weekend.
1: Hodgepodge show means we're going to be all over the map. We're going to go north, south, east, west. What it means is it's a grab bag, and we're going to have guests joining us from all over the place, and we're going to have a variety of different topics this week. I know that one topic might focus a little bit on music. That you can listen to outside,
0: yes,
1: in September. That'll be later in the show. We'll talk about that and where you can get some really delicious ethnic food and maybe learn a little bit about a certain European country's culture. There's my cue, my clue.
0: People listening going like, what is she talking about? It is fall season and there's a big music festival every year on the west side of the state. So there's a little clue there. And then we have someone that I don't know how to describe her, Amy. Ball of energy,
1: no
0: just
1: words.
0: Doesn't seem to do it. But
1: there's no words.
0: You introduced me to her a couple of years ago and I'm like, what? Where is this person from?
1: No, I believe your exact words were, where's this tornado from? Yeah.
0: My gosh, just whirled in here and like, I don't even know what happened. But no, this is a person that's passionate about her big event. It's coming up also in September, later in September. And, you know,
1: and its topic might surprise you. It's rather timely right now.
0: Rather timely. And also has a lot to do with food, too, because this country produces some pretty great cuisine when it comes to potatoes.
1: Oh, yeah. My mouth is watering right now.
0: Everyone's going like, just tell us. No, you got to keep listening, folks.
1: Nope.
0: You got to keep listening. And then
1: it's a festival like no other. I'm going to say that it's a festival like no other. It's going to happen in the Kalamazoo region.
0: Yes.
1: But anyone around the state could attend. And you want to hear about this one. That's going to be in segment two of the show today.
0: Hey, why don't you give people one hint? Because I'm going to give them one hint. You give them one hint. I'll give them one hint of what we're talking about.
1: I don't have a hint ready. Go ahead. You do your hint. Right.
0: Monty Hall.
1: Wow. That is... Okay.
0: Game shows? You're going to talk about a festival about game shows? Now, that would be a fun festival to go to.
1: Okay, yeah, I was going to say, then I'll go with Kids in the Hall. How about that?
0: Oh, wow, all right. See, that was good. I see that. We should do this more often. Like, what are they going to talk about next? We're going to quiz you on it. And then later in the show, though, Amy, I'm really excited because it was one of those things where, and I think I'll probably bring this up, how this all came to be. I just happened to be on the internet. I happened to be on this thing called the internet and saw this cool event happening in the Detroit area. And I'm like, oh my gosh, if I get this person lined up to be on the show, it's going to be a huge surprise to Amy. Cool. And she may just like leave the show to go there right away because it's so good.
1: Well, I wonder who it is. Now I've got all these people running through my head. Oh, and I haven't been, the last time I was in Detroit was with you when we went to the Tigers game.
0: That's right.
1: About to say Tigers Stadium. Did you hear me almost say that?
0: Uh-huh. I know. Tigers went to Lions last winter. But speaking of big events coming up, before we run out of time, we should tell people that there's a major event coming up this fall in the Upper Peninsula. In Marquette.
1: Yes, it's one of our all-time favorite beer festivals. And we know for a fact it's one of the all-time favorite beer festivals for brewers around the state as well. It's the Upper Peninsula Michigan Brewers Guild Beer Fest. And it's happening Saturday, September 12th, right there in downtown Marquette. I got to remember the name of the park. Harbor Park?
0: It's the Madison Lower Harbor Park.
1: Lower Harbor Park. Oh, Gonzo, and as I'm saying Harbor Park, I'm like, pro move, wear your bathing suit underneath your clothes so you can hop in at the end of the festival.
0: You can definitely hop in during the festival. In fact, I have some video of people hopping in at the end of a festival a couple years ago. So you can do that. Yeah,
1: you can. I think it's one of your favorites as well. I mean, it's hard to choose. Every Michigan Brewers Guild Festival has its own, you know, draw and its own location that's unique. But that location in downtown Marquette is on the shores of Lake Superior. It is stunningly beautiful. You're overlooking the ore dock. You can walk from anywhere in downtown Marquette to get to it. It's great, rain or shine, and you've been to both.
0: Mm-hmm. I have. Oh, yeah. The one year that was just a downpour the whole time. But you know what? We were still there having a good time.
1: Weren't people slipping and sliding right through the middle of the festival?
0: Yeah, it was just, that was a festival I think they'll never forget over there. But you know what? It's a great event. It takes place every fall. And if you're looking for more information, go to mibeer.com. But another great place to go for great events happening throughout the state is WMTA.org, right, Amy Sherman?
1: You are correct. If you are looking for a resource to plan your trip to the western side of Michigan, we super recommend WMTA.org. I have to say, every week they have different blog posts going up with different ideas of what you can do around the region. And every time I'm like, oh, I never thought about taking that drive, or oh, I didn't know that that vineyard did this, I always learn something. And it's just a really great resource to check out before you head out on the road, or maybe even when you're in the middle of a road trip.
0: And they put out like a carefree travel guide. They you can sign up for a newsletter. They even have cameras that throughout the state of Michigan at different rest areas, right? The live webcams.
1: Live cams.
0: Yeah.
1: Oh, you guys, so I use those live cams all the time. I am constantly checking the water conditions on Lake Michigan so I can decide which beach I would like to go to. In the winter, I check up in Paradise all the time to see what the weather and the snow is like on Lake Superior. Like, they're just fun to spy on people.
0: She didn't say that, folks. All right. We do have a great show for you. I hope you can stick around. If not, you can always find our podcast at amyandgonzo.com. And, of course, keep track of all of our travels. Right, Amy?
1: That's right. All right, coming up next, you guys, you don't want to miss this. She's our favorite tornado, and she's got a crazy festival that's happening in September. Got to stay tuned to hear all about it. Coming up next on Behind the Mint.

0: Hey, it's Amy from Behind the Mitten. I'm here with my friend Val Wright from the Gaylord Tourism Bureau. And Val, you guys have some pretty incredible farms to visit this fall season in the Gaylord region, don't you?
1: Oh, we sure do. Yeah.
0: Let's start off with Fleming Farm.
1: Fleming Farm is a sixth-generation working farm. They have been in Gaylord for six generations working this farm. They are a year-round farm, but in the fall, they do hay rides, and they have a pumpkin patch and a corn maze and the petting zoo. They have everything you could want in a fall farm.
0: If you'd like to make some incredible memories this fall season in the Gaylord region, Belle, where should they go for all the information?
1: GaylordMichigan.net.
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0: Hello, everyone, and welcome back to Behind the Mitten. John Gonzalez, along with Amy Sherman. As we said a little earlier, Behind the Mitten is Michigan's premier travel radio show and podcast on the air for 11 years, nearly 800 episodes. And Amy, I think we talked about our excitement earlier, right, for this show. We've got a lot of great guests on it, but I think you probably might be like telling people, like, hold on, folks, we've got a guest here that you might have to just, you know, strap in and hold on.
1: Words right out of my mouth, Gonzo. I was just going to say, Gonzo, strap in, because our next guest is a force of nature, and that's why I so wanted to invite her back, because she is doing really cool things, and she just makes this stuff up and then makes it happen. And so welcome back to Behind the Mitten. We have Shannon Mondew with us, and she is the founder and the managing director of the Can-Am Peace Jam, formerly known as Canadiana Fest, and now expanding into even more realms. Welcome back to Behind the Mitten, Shannon.
2: Oh, bonjour, bonjour, and hello, everybody out there.
1: We love it. Now, I met you randomly one day in my warehouse a few years ago, you started chatting with me about this wild idea you had to have a festival celebrating Canada. Mm-hmm. Now, I immediately was like, that sounds fantastic. Also, you seem crazy, but it's happened.
2: Okay, let's just put this in perspective for a brief moment. You have a Canadian in the middle of the Midwest hosting a cultural festival. You gotta be a little crazy. You know, you gotta be a little crazy. Like, you just have to
1: appreciate that. We appreciate that. So this is gonna be what year for the Can-Am Peace Jam?
2: This is our fourth year, and Amy, we're so proud of the fact that we've had double-digit increase in attendance year over year. This year, we expect to blow the doors off, like just coming out, the entertainment that we have, the artists that we're bringing in from Montreal, Melisande, Electrotrad is a world-renowned traditional Acadian band that amped it up with some electronic music, and we have a comedian. One of my dreams was to have Canadian comedy involved in the festival. And we have Canadian comedian Henry Sir coming from Edmonton. And he's quite a pip.
1: I was just going to say, what is Canadian humor like? Is it all Letterkenny, or is there more to it?
2: There's so much to it. But, you know, we do have a bit of a dry sense of humor. We have some of that British humor. But we have our own brand of humor, which is really, we are sarcastic, and just our whole personalities are really, we're pretty laid back people, you know, we're pretty chill. And yet when you get our dander up, you know, we can kind of come back with a little bit. We like the F-bomb. We do like the F-bomb. It seems to be a good word for us. But we try to be more creative. And this particular artist, he's gonna rein it in a little bit at 7 p.m. And when he comes back on for his show at 9, he's gonna let her rip a little bit.
1: Well, we should reel back just a minute and say, well, first of all, the festival does celebrate all things Canada.
2: Yes.
1: In Michigan, which I just love this juxtaposition. It's going to be happening in Kalamazoo once again. And
2: September
1: 19th, right?
2: Yeah. And we have a really weird but yet cool twist on what's happening this year. So we were informed just a week and a half ago that we had to move our site. So you want to talk about crazy? I have completely reinvented the festival in terms of its location. All of the programming is the same. None of that is changing. But I had to not shoehorn it, but just reconfigure it, reimagine it in a new space. And really, we think this is going to be a template for Kalamazoo festivals going forward, because no one has done this much legwork in this short a period of time, especially to create a new site. So I'm taking the lead on this. I'm calling it the Catalyst Commons, which is a space that encircles the Catalyst building at 100 Water Street. So we will be a street fest. We're taking it to the streets. That's our motto for going forward, taking it to the streets. I can hear little Doobie Brothers going on right now. and then we're absorbing up a big open municipal parking lot. We're going to have a stage, a full-on stage is being rented by the city of Kalamazoo. And then we branch into what's called Haymarket Plaza. And some really cool things are going to be happening in there, including sports and projection onto one of the city building walls. So there's so much more to come. You know, we're still actually adding programming at the last minute because that's how we go.
0: So, Shannon, give us an idea of, like, it seems like the last time we talked to you and you were talking about this festival, people might be surprised to learn. It's educational because they'll learn about the rich heritage and history of Canadian culture, right? So what are some of the things they can experience?
2: Well, we've really focused on the French-Canadian diaspora who have contributed tremendously to not only Michigan, but to all of America, you know, going all the way down to Louisiana and spread out across the entire country. And we're celebrating that. We're absorbing it. We're really putting it back out to the community so they can remember their roots here in Michigan. So we have a lot of programming, including Indigenous programming, French, Scottish. We have sports and games and educational seminars. We actually have a whole presentations tent this year. WMU Ethics Center is hosting the world premiere of a documentary called Bird, which is Canada's oldest man. And in addition to, so our festival, has so many layers. It's not just amazing poutine competition, great beverages, all kinds of food, sports, games, but and vendors like crazy. I was just making the vendor map today. But we add another layer of education so that when people walk away from this, they feel like they've really had a complete experience. And they may or may not ever go to Canada. And that's okay. We're not asking them to do that. We're asking them to get to know their Canadian neighbors and their friends and family who live right here in their backyard. And what better way than to come out, drink, dance, sing, party, shake hands, you know, shake your booty, all that stuff, and also support food banks. So, you know, we've put over 200,000 meals into the food bank system since we started in 2023, not to mention all of the organizations that we've supported. We've given subsidies for small businesses, women-owned, BIPOC organizations that are really trying to do good in the world. So this really is a feel-good event. More than anything, I think people will come away from this feeling enriched.
1: And I love the fact that you're bringing in a little education along with some cultural awareness for our friends to the north, because you know what? We here at Behind the Mitten love Canada, so we love that you're celebrating.
2: Thank you.
1: It's happening September 19th in Kalamazoo. Shannon, if people want to get information and plan their trip to the Can-Am Peace Jam, where can they go for all of that?
2: They just need to go to CanadianaFest.fun. So that's Canadian with an A on the end, FEST.fun. Everything's in the name.
1: All right. Well, thank you so much, Shannon Mondew, once again for joining us on Behind the Mitten. And thank you for all of the hard work you have put in to create this incredible event in Kalamazoo. We'll see you there on September 19th.
2: Thanks, Amy. Thanks, John.
3: Hey, everybody. It's Amy from Behind the Mitten. I'm here with my good friend, Dan Sipple, the executive director of the West Michigan Tourist Association. And Dan, you know I'm a big fan of the live cams that you guys do at WMTA. And why are these so cool here in Michigan?
4: You know, people want to see what it's there like there now. That people travel and they travel to look ahead and get excited about what they're doing. You know, we have these all over West Michigan. Even if you're looking to go to the UP, you know, we can go to St. Ignace, we can go to Whitefish Point, Sault Ste. Marie, Drummond Island,
3: Marquette,
4: and see what it's like right now.
3: Exactly, and that is the key, is don't just look outside your window. Look outside the window of where you're traveling to and get an accurate description of what the weather is like. Dan, if people want to watch the live cams, and you have many of them, where can they go for all the information?
4: There's actually 15 live webcams at WMTA.org. Right on the front page, you'll see a button that says, go to our live webcams. You can refresh them anytime you want. And we send out with as newsletters we talked about earlier every week, a special snapshot or time lapse of what's going on at a certain webcam.
3: Oh, I love that. All the things you need to travel safely throughout the state of Michigan can be found at the West Michigan Tourist Association.
5: This is the sound of a job interview with a conventional high school graduate.
6: Impressive resume. 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
5: And this is the sound of a job interview with a graduate of Berrien Springs Discovery Academy.
6: Impressive resume. 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
5: Parents who are unsure of their kids going back to school in a traditional school setting can see them excel at Berrien Springs Discovery Academy, who has provided this program for over 20 years. The only difference is the path taken to get there. 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Berrien Springs Discovery Academy is part of Berrien Springs Public Schools, inspiring each student to think, learn, achieve, and care in a global community. 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

0: And welcome back to Behind the Mitten, John Gonzalez, along with Amy Sherman, having a great time as we do every single weekend, traveling the great state of Michigan. And Amy, I don't know, your girl Shannon there, she's a lot of fun. I mean, you know, I love, you know what? In Michigan, we love our Canadian friends to the north, and it's always fun to talk to her every year about this cool festival she has taking place in Kalamazoo.
1: In Kalamazoo, I'm telling you what, I think it sounds like a hilarious, hilarious time. It's happening September 19th downtown. They just moved to a new location, so you can look that up. But it is the Can-Am Peace Jam. And you want to be there.
0: Yeah.
1: Poutine competition.
0: Poutine alone, I should be there. But I wanted to talk about Canadian music because, as you know, I have this like insider knowledge. People don't know this about me, is that I grew up listening to Canadian music because Sarnia, I grew up near Sarnia by Port Huron there, and we really hear a lot of Canadian music. So whenever I find someone of my age, I say, hey, dude, let's go over Canadian bands, you know, because like Rush is, I mean, there's so many bands that came out of Canada people don't know about. So it's kind of cool. It's fun.
1: You know what? Whatever, Gonzo. We all know you're an Avril Lavigne fan, all right?
0: And
1: that's just where it is.
0: Alanis Morissette. Yeah, I mean, just keep going on and on. So.
1: All the things. Well, anyways, we hope it's a great festival, and it truly is a unique festival. And that's one of the things that I love. Our Michigan residents are all about coming up with these crazy ideas and putting on these awesome events that all of us get to enjoy. And our next guest... Yeah. Also has a great event coming up. And I have to say, you know, this is one that's a really, really big deal, not just for Michigan, but truly for the entire Midwest. This is a festival that draws people from all over the world to come and see top-notch entertainment. It is the Michigan Irish Music Festival, and it's happening in Muskegon, one of our favorite towns located right there on the shores of beautiful Lake Michigan. And I want to welcome Miss Amber Mae Peterson back to the show to tell us all about it. Welcome back.
2: Hello, guys. Thanks for having me.
1: We're so happy to have you back because you are a wealth of knowledge for all things Muskegon. But I know that the Michigan Irish Music Festival is one that's near and dear to your heart.
2: It absolutely is. It's been here for 27 years now. I mean, and it's such a beautiful weekend to have it in September. The lake has a nice breeze to it. The grass is still green. The trees look nice. Oh, it's a perfect time to have a festival.
0: Well, Amy wasn't joking that it's internationally acclaimed. I mean, you guys are recognized as being one of the top Irish music festivals in the country, in the United States. And it's funny because we're talking to you after just talking to Shannon, who's just kind of in the infancy of this Canadian festival, right? Where the Michigan Irish Festival is established, has been well known, but it's taken time to build over the years. What do you think makes this Michigan Irish Music Festival just such a big part of not only the Muskegon community, but the Irish community around the country as well?
2: Absolutely. I think it starts with a really dedicated core group, the Muskegon Irish Council. We'll better double check their name. But that group started this festival, and they were very dedicated, and they brought in performers of a wide variety. That became their goal and mission, was to bring performers of the best kind. And they make it truly a community event. This weekend, you know, 20% of Muskegon is volunteering at Heritage Landing. So it's become a part of our culture here in Muskegon too. So not just Irish. Everyone loves it and celebrates it, but it's truly a part of our community.
1: I'm so glad you brought that up, Amber, because that's one of the things that always stands out to me is the incredible dedication of your volunteers and the sheer volume of them that you get. Did you say 20% of the city of Muskegon volunteers? That's crazy.
2: Well, that's a huge exaggeration on my part. So don't publish that.
1: I'm gonna roll with it. I think it sounds great.
2: Off the record, 20% is perhaps high.
0: But it probably feels like that, though. That's what you can justify,
2: feels like
0: right?
2: It. Amber Bay. Yes, absolutely. Yeah. And when you go and you see a large, like you see your neighbors, you see your community members, they have school performers there. It really is an event that and takes in our whole community for sure.
1: That's a really great point, because this because the Irish Music Festival really, it has everything from bands perform, but like you said, it also has school kids performing Irish dancing. You have incredible educational events if you want to learn a little bit more about Irish culture. Speak to us about some of those other things you can do besides just watching musicians perform.
2: Absolutely. Well, first of all, there's food and beverage, right? So we always go into all these festivals. We get to enjoy food and beverage. Of course, an emphasis being on Irish food. So some corned beef is going to be there with various kinds of potatoes. But then also we get to head over to, we also have whiskey tasting happening. Five Farms Irish Cream is going to be there. There's Guinness cake in the High Tea Room, which is one of my favorite locations. So that's kind of one part of the festival. And then we get into the kid activities. And I think this is another core part that makes this festival so successful, is it really is for the whole family. There's a Wee Ones tent where kids can go get face painting. They can learn about different types of arts and crafts from Ireland. So weaving and knitting, and the Lakeshore Museum Center is there doing demonstrations. Hackley Public Library will be there with classic folk tales. There's also professional storytellers that come and tell stories. And those are fun for the adults even.
1: I love a good storyteller. That is like, that's an art that should not be lost. And I feel to actually see really good storytellers in person, that is a gift to enjoy.
2: Yes, absolutely. And some of them even bring their instruments, so they have sound effects that go along with it. And there's a couple that tell, you know, just a little bit of scary, spooky stories at about 9 p.m. It's wonderful. It's magical.
0: Now, I know, Amber, the festival's coming up, I believe, September 17th through the 20th. And, you know, but Muskegon's a great time. It's a great time. Always a great time in the fall to go to Muskegon. Wouldn't you agree?
2: It absolutely is. I think hands down, we have some of the best scenic overlooks and places to get photos. There's the Block House in Muskegon State Park. It's the highest point in Muskegon County. You can see over and see all the trees. And then if you turn around, you can see Lake Michigan too. So we have maps available at the CVB. We have maps available at Visit Muskegon that have a driving tour and then all of the places to stop, stretch your legs, and get a nice photo, too.
1: You know, that's a good point, Amber. I didn't think now that I'm reflecting on my last drive through Muskegon, you're right. You're so hilly with all these great, you're right. You get up high and then you can see the lake in the background with the bright blue against all those beautiful fall colors. Gorgeous.
2: Oh, for sure. Scenic drive from the city of Muskegon all the way up to White Lake area. It's my favorite spot in the whole entire state of Michigan during the fall, for sure.
0: And if the weather stays warm, Amy, you can dip into the water for a, you know, fall beach day, right? I think she's agreeing with me.
2: Of course she is, Gonzo.
0: We may have lost her, but you know, she would never turn down going to the beach and dipping into Lake Michigan, which she loves so much. Amber May, tell us if people want to plan their visit to Muskegon, where they should go and where they can get more information about this year's Michigan Irish Music Festival.
2: Yep. So if you want to find out more information about the Michigan Irish Music Festival, make sure to go to michiganirish.org. And then if you just would like to come to Muskegon County, make sure to visit muskegon.org.
0: We can't wait to see you. It's going to be a lot of fun this fall. Again, Michigan Irish Music Festival coming up September 17th through the 19th. And we can't wait to see you there. Amber, thanks again for being on the show.
2: No problem. Thank you.
0: All righty, folks. More of Behind the Mitten coming up next. And that surprise guest that we have in store for Amy Sherman. It's all coming up next here on Behind the Mitten.

0: The final summer art market of the season returns to the Krazzle Art Center in St. Joe Saturday, September 5th, 10 in the morning until 5. 13 artists set up their tents across the oval lawn and shaded plaza with wood, clay, jewelry, leather, photography, and painting on display. 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

0: Welcome back to Behind the Mitten. John Gonzalez along with Amy Sherman. As we said earlier, Behind the Mitten is Michigan's premier travel radio show and podcast. And if we didn't mention it earlier, which we should have, is that we want to thank our good friends over at the West Michigan Tourist Association, WMTA.org. 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They have got a great events list, a newsletter, contests, so much. 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Right, Amy?
1: That's right. A great travel resource, no matter where you're going on the west side of our state. Use them, WMTA.
0: All right. Also, earlier in the show, we talked about the fall, Michigan Fall Beer Festival, and how we're excited about that coming up in September. But Amy, there's another event we alluded to that's just as exciting coming up in the Detroit area, right?
1: Well, you're pulling a big surprise on me today, Gonzo, and I know you love to do this where you don't tell me who the guest is, and then I just get online and I'm like, well, hello, old friend, and I'm so excited to welcome you back to the store, to the show. We've got Steven, our good friend from Batch Brewing in Detroit, and yes, John, I think he has an event coming up next weekend, so welcome back to the show.
2: It's great to be here, guys. Yeah, we've got a great event next weekend. It's our 12th annual Oktoberfest party, and it's a big part of what we do and who we are, so we're really thrilled to be on the precipice of this party again.
0: Well, before we get into the details of the party, let's tell people a little bit more about Batch and the history and where you're located, because I think Amy and I went you were there first. I don't really remember those early days, but when you and I would go there together, you know, it was just like, oh my gosh, we found like our perfect home in the Detroit area for craft beer.
2: That's really nice to hear, guys. That's really nice. So yeah, we opened February of 2015. It's probably 2012. I started toying around with the idea, starting to build the business plan. We won a contest called Hatch Detroit, helped to fund, and that was in 2013. And yeah, so we opened 2015, and it'll be 12 years in February.
1: Everything you just said is kind of freaking me out, because I remember when you won the Hatch contest and I was so excited that a brewery had like triumphed. I'm like, this is crazy. And you've gone through so many changes and pivots. We watched with amazement during COVID as you transformed your brewery and changed everything up, and you're still where you're sitting right now. I mean, you're still killing it. You are located in Corktown, Detroit, which has also undergone some transformation since 2013. What has this whole journey been like, Stephen?
2: It is not exactly what I thought I was signing up for. it's a wild thing, but I tell you what, it's a lot of fun, and it tests your mettle as an entrepreneur. And the industry is doing that to everyone right now, and has been for a while. The neighborhood, all the changes that are happening here, we're here for them. We hope that they're positive for all of the independently owned small businesses. We'll see with big money and big muscle like Ford Motor Company. The Detroit City Football Club coming to the neighborhood. We're really hoping that it's a tide that lifts all the little boats and doesn't, capsize any of them. But as far as like the industry and all the changes and COVID and whatever, I was just, not 15 minutes ago, I was saying like, this is the first really good year we've had since 2019. And I know that that's like, in contrast to a lot of other breweries that are struggling across the state and across the country. And maybe I have to chalk it up to some of the choices that we made during COVID. I saw the writing on the wall and I said, this is going to get really intense. This is going to become a really competitive, marketplace. We need to get small. We need to be thoughtful. We need to get back to our roots and do everything that we do really, really well. And for what it's worth, like I distribute one brand right now. I don't distribute a whole portfolio of stuff. I distribute check, check, 1, 2, 1, 2, because I know it's a winner, because I know there's room for a craft lager.

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1: Back and everyone is just like running toward the horizon, you know, thinking they're making money and making change in craft beer. And, you know, I just got caught, you know, the whiff of all the change in the industry a little bit earlier than some people did. And we're still hunkered down here making beer.
2: Well, I'm so happy to hear that because I do adore your beer. I also love the food that you put out at Batch. And that's one of the things that, you've really focused on. And one of the things that you you highlight during Oktoberfest. So what can people expect the weekend of September 12th there in Corktown at Batch Brewing?
1: Yeah, it's so we do Oktoberfest always the second weekend or of the month. And the way that Labor Day falls, it's a little bit earlier this year. They can expect, hopefully, some good weather because historically, like having an earlier Oktoberfest, we have a lot of fun. It's warm and it's a very family friendly event. Kids running around, live music. But when it comes to everything that makes, you know, what we do Oktoberfest, it's really a dedication to a vision. We even changed the name of this place and our whole brand to Batch Browery for, you know, the Oktoberfest season. And I think we'll have 13 beers on draft and all of them are German or German adjacent. Czech Pils will be on. That's a whole, you know, we want to get into
2: adjacent.
1: The details.
2: It is.
1: I mean, there's no German pills without Czech pills, but
2: exactly.
1: I digress. 13 different beers will be on and on the food as well. I mean, if you've ever been to Oktoberfest in Munich you've ever looked at it, a lot of the traditional food. So the classic Festzelt plate, like the half chicken with the daikon radish, and we'll have, potato pancakes, but we'll also do the Schweinshaxe, which is the pork shank with the crispy skin, and house-made sausages, bratwurst and currywurst. And really, like, we just lean into the food that we do, which is scratch, house-made, thoughtful. And they all kind of come off of the smoker too. It's a little kiss of smoke, which is our little fingerprint on the entire Oktoberfest tradition. That's kind of how we really say, you know, this is our contribution to a tradition. So, yeah.
3: Well, being in Detroit, I would imagine you're probably expecting some folks to come by because it's also the Lions season opener. Not that you're next to Ford Field, but it's an easy Uber ride over or, you know, whatever. It's not far
2: I've
3: at all.
2: It.
3: You could walk. We have walked it, yeah. What time are you going to open on Sunday?
1: Sunday, we will be opening at noon.
3: Okay.
1: Every day, all weekend at noon. I would love to say that we're going to be opening earlier for, you know, the game. But if this is a marathon of a sprint for us, honestly, we, you know, log a lot of hours this weekend, and September is our busiest month and is because of Oktoberfest. So, you know, we'll have a great menu. We're going to have great beer and we'll be open on time at noon. And I'll be very happy about that because that's day three. Day three is real. As a matter of fact, what we do day three is our family day. So Sunday, you're coming down for the Lions game, by all means do. But in addition, we want to really have the families out. So we'll have like a, you know, an inflatable bounce house and other things like that. So the parents on Sunday, they're like, hey, we want to watch the game. We want to go somewhere. We're not going to the game. We'll have some screens up. The game will be on and there'll be plenty of stuff for the kids to do to distract themselves and have fun while, you know, parents are sitting down eating a bratwurst and drinking some proper German beer.
2: German adjacent beer. Hey, Stephen, you also wanted to tell us one thing you're going to be working on in the new year, a new soda that you're going to be releasing.
1: Yeah, so it's already released. It's called Goot Soda. Goot is good for your gut. It's a prebiotic soda, and it's a great way for a brewery, us in particular, to keep, you know, any bandwidth that we have in our production line and our production team to continue to make product. And it's a lot quicker turn than making a lager, but it's something that we're really proud of. We've got three flavors right now. It's already in the marketplace, but this fall, like as soon as Oktoberfest is over, I am going to be out in the street and getting as much of this out into people's hands as I can.
2: Well, I will look forward to that. Some Goot Soda from Batch Brewing and Oktoberfest, which is coming up the weekend of September 12th.

0: call Stephen if people want to plan a visit to see you. Where can they go for all the information?
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0: Thanks so much for joining us again on Behind the Mitten. Gonzo, thank you for that lovely surprise.
2: Surprise!
0: Where are we going to be next week, buddy?
2: Well, you know what? We don't know.
0: We don't know, but stay tuned to Behind the Mitten to find out.
3: You've been listening to Behind the Mitten with John Gonzalez and Amy Sherman. Executive producer is Phil Tower. Production by Bill Birchinger. 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

0: The Moody on the Market 40 Under 40 Class of 2026 has been announced. 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Congratulations to Erica Anstey, Chelsea Bailey, Trevor Blanchard, Nicholas Bogan, Sarah Burnell, Katie Burrell, Katie Burchett, Esther Caro, Meg Clayton, Scott Crawford, Joe Daniel, Desiree Durden, Grayson Eggy, Kate Gassman, Kyle Gerner, Tim Godfrey, Kenneth Ganaj, Devin Hanko, Jasmine Hansen, Nathan Hawks, Matthew Hex, Natalie Hurst, Rajani Contaretti, Kendra Kingsbury, Dylan Koch, Jeremiah 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and Jillian Wygonik. 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
1: He tried to throw off the mound in a bullpen session in Detroit, and they just realized, hey, this is not heading in the right direction. It's the first time he's missed back-to-back games this season. He was not in the lineup. They're trying to avoid the IL, but it just feels like even when they do get to the postseason, he's clearly not going to be 100%. How does that affect you, Bo, Mr. Dodger?
2: Look, they've won 2 straight World Series. It'd be nice to win 3, but you can't win them all. They're good in my mind for at least 50 years for myself.
1: By the way, wouldn't it be nice to like go trick-or-treating and not have to worry about checking your phone?
2: Yeah, no.
1: You know what I mean?
2: Absolutely.
1: Like, yeah, I don't care. What do I care? So the Brewers are in the World Series. Good for them. Yeah. I care about the Brewers. You know? Yeah, so, yeah, good for you. Next!
2: Diana Russini is reportedly planning her big media comeback after the Athletics' internal investigation found that her relationship with Patriots head coach Mike Vrabel violated newsroom standards. Jonas, do you care?
1: Yeah. Oh, yeah.
3: I love it.
1: Yeah. Look, do I think she's going to go all in on, you know, what really happened? No, because I think there might be a financial component to that, and I'll leave it there. Maybe somebody cut somebody a check and just said, "Hey, let's keep it cool." But you know, she does have a good personality. She does have a lot of connections. How she got those connections is not my business, but she will be back soon, and it's going to be the most anticipated return in a long time. Next!
2: I might try and take my 4-year-old to see Coyote versus Acme later today. Jonas, do you think it'll happen, and do you care?
1: I do care. Do they serve alcohol at that theater?
4: I love it.
2: Yeah, they do.
1: Okay. Bo, get an Uber and just time travel while you're there. And then if she asks any questions when you get home, just say, I don't know, just random flat tire. But your car is still in the driveway. I don't know. Strange things happen on a Saturday. We are Fox Sports.
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10: In college football, number 6 Indiana, 14-3 over North Texas, 5.5 into the second quarter. 13th ranked Alabama, up 17-7 over East Carolina, 1.5 minutes into the second quarter. Number 23 Houston, a 9-7 advantage over Oregon State, 3.5 into the second quarter. Top ranked Ohio State, a 7-0 advantage over Ball State, 9.5 minutes into the ball game. LSU did not add former NFL signees Daquan Wright and Xavier Harris to their roster for tonight's season opener against Clemson. They could, however, be added later in the season. Baseball today, Chicago White Sox minority owner Justin Ishbia, who is expected to one day become the team's controlling owner, announced a proposal and unveiled renderings for a new White Sox ballpark on the waterfront of the Chicago River. I'm Isaac Lowenkron.
11: Perhaps you had better start from the beginning.
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12: 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Here's Jonas Knox.
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1: When he is throwing out the Heisman pose, I do feel like when it's all said and done, the guy more likely to win the Heisman, if he wins it on that team, is going to be his quarterback. Jonas Knox here on Fox Sports Radio. By the way, speaking of DraftKings, you know, you can get after it a little bit this weekend, and I'd like to call my shot on something, all right? Now, we did this on Two Pros and a Cup of Joe yesterday, and I want to keep consistent here and show you I'm a man of my word. Last year, my Hawaii Rainbow Warriors went to Vegas to play UNLV and got wiped out, cleaned. This year, they get UNLV, and this year they get them later on tonight. So I'm going to tell you this right now as I call my shot. I like the Hawaii Rainbow Warriors getting a little bit of revenge, a bounce back performance after last week's slow start and near win at Stanford. I'm going to go Hawaii +3 against UNLV coming up later on tonight because the wait is over. Football is here and so is DraftKings. 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One app, every sport, all 50 states. And right now, use the promo code UPONGAME to claim your special offer at DraftKings. Again, that's promo code UPONGAME. At DraftKings, the crown is yours. Hour 3 is also yours next here on FSR. We are Sports.
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7: Here's what you need to know.
8: LSU did not add former NFL signees Daquan Wright and Xavien Harris to their roster for tonight's season opener against Clemson. Their attorney said in a statement, quote, LSU has made a measured decision to keep these two young men off the roster for now while preserving a path for them to be added later. Neither player was drafted, made an NFL roster or practice squad, or even played a preseason game, unquote. On the field right now, sixth-ranked and defending national champion Indiana up 24-6 over North Texas at halftime. Number one Ohio State, a 28-3 lead over Ball State in the final moments of the second quarter. Ohio State QB Julian Sand, 19 of 23 for 293 touchdown passes. 13th-ranked Alabama, a 38-7 halftime lead over East Carolina. I'm Isaac Lohenkron.
9: Should better start from the beginning.
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10: 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Jonas Knox. You heard me.
9: What are you, a parrot?
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10: 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Here's Jonas Knox.
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1: Yeah, okay. 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Yeah,
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1: The other one, of course, the second Lakers sale in a calendar year and everything that's come out from that. 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
2: Listen, and sometimes you got choices to make. 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
1: Oh.
2: 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We are.
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7: And here's what you need to know.
8: LSU did not add former NFL signees Daquan Wright and Xavien Harris to their roster for tonight's season opener against Clemson. Their attorney saying in a statement, quote, LSU has made a measured decision to keep these two young men off the roster for now while preserving a path for them to be added later. Neither player was drafted, made an NFL roster or practice squad, or even played a preseason game, unquote. On the field right now, it's number one Ohio State leading Ball State 42-3, 4.5 to go in the third quarter. Sixth-ranked and defending national champion Indiana holding a 38-16 advantage over North Texas with 8 to go in the fourth. Number 13 Alabama leading East Carolina 45-10, 4.5 into the fourth. Number 23 Houston ahead of Oregon State 26-7 with 6 minutes left in the third. I'm Isaac Lohenkron.
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10: 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Here's Jonas Knox.
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1: 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The Clippers are the can't get right of the NBA. This has been a fun one for Chris, for Bo. Welcome back. For Isaac Lohenkron, keep it here. 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
14: Live games in college football right now. Morgan with a 24-17 lead over Boise State. It's going to be Oregon's first lead of the game. They trailed this game at the half 17-14, but obviously now with 5 minutes left in the third quarter, just took a touchdown lead. Georgia with a 60-point lead over Tennessee State as that game winds down. Start of the fourth quarter for Texas and Texas State is a 49-7 margin in favor of the fifth-ranked

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1: Watson. And I know Barkley has threatened retirement before. I know he's talked about it. But in the old adage, this time he means it. I really do. Because we talked about this when ESPN got it, that we knew inside the NBA was going to continue. Don't worry, it's not going anywhere. It's going to continue. But with a new home, it's just not going to be the same, right? We thought, like, you know, when I went to Syracuse and I had the best 4 years there, and I went home after college, I went back to New York and Staten Island and New York City, and I was like, yeah, but I couldn't wait to go back there and be back hanging out with my friends. Was not the same the second time around, right? The first time for Inside the NBA, TNT, the show of record for the NBA for the better part of the past 20 years. You knew it was, but ESPN, I knew it was going to be different. It wasn't going to be received the same. They weren't going to be able to do the same things. It was just going to be different, and they were just going to let this go as long as the guys wanted to continue to do the show, and eventually they would back off it. Last year, what happened? ESPN buried the show a lot. We barely saw them at all. It did not go how they wanted, did not go how they thought. They thought, hey, we'll keep it together. We'll keep it going one more year. And after last year, I think they're all done. So I'm pretty sure that Inside the NBA will go into the pantheon of great shows and be retired overall at the end of this year. Or they'll have some sort of rebirth if Shaq wants to stay with Kenny Smith, whoever wants
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0: Here's what you need to know.
1: It's going to be third down now for Boise State as they try to upset Oregon. It's a 34-27 lead for the Ducks as Boise State's been giving them all they could handle. Oregon actually just took the lead on a fourth quarter touchdown. Again, just after the two-minute timeout, Boise State with the ball trying to drive down the field and get the tying touchdown. Iowa, the 22nd ranked team in the nation, with a 40-0 lead over Northern Illinois. About 11 minutes left in the fourth quarter there. Auburn has a 17-10 lead over Baylor with 3 minutes left in the fourth quarter. Baylor driving down the field, though, they're trying to score and tie this game. It's going to be 3rd-1 for them. Earlier today, we saw big wins for Ohio State over Ball State, Georgia over Tennessee State, Texas over Texas State. Josh Hoover threw 4 touchdown passes as Indiana beat North Texas 52-16, and Alabama beat East Carolina 48-10. I'm Martin Weiss.
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